Jim Jones and Trey Songz to start us off right here on Sincerely Timeless, the voice of Nassau Community College, 90.3 WHPC. It's another Thursday, so you know what that means. You got me for 2 hours right here on Sincerely Timeless. That's not the only thing, though. That's not the only thing, because something happened in the city. I don't know exactly what happened. Odell Beckham Jr. signed with the Giants? Well, I mean, he did do that, though, right? He's back with the Giants, yeah. I'm trying to think. The Mets, they still garbage? Okay. Hold on. I'm trying to figure it out. Let me see. The Yankees, they still garbage? Oh, yeah. Okay. Yeah, I'm listening. 516-572-7440. That gets you in. If you're a Yankees fan, if you're a Mets fan, and you got a problem with what I just said, go ahead and call me. Go ahead and text me. 516-572-7440. But yeah, back on that thought, what else happened? I heard the president came to New York. Yeah, I heard that happen. How did everybody take that, though? Yeah. All right. Let's get down to serious business. We got a lot to talk about. We got a lot to get to. And obviously, yes, we'll talk about the Knicks being up 3-1 in the NBA Finals. And they are one game away from winning their first NBA championship in 53 years. We, as a collective, we as a group of Sincerely Timeless, if you're listening right now, if you're just now tuning in, we are witnessing history. We are. So with that being said, without further ado, this is a different show, Sincerely Timeless, tonight. A very different show, and I usually don't do this, but exceptions are being made tonight for the New York Knicks. I gotta do it. So here's Nas. It ain't hard to tell, right here on Sincerely Timeless, 90.3 WHPC.

0: ASAP Rocky right here on Sincerely Timeless, the voice of Nassau Community College, 90.3 WHPC. Guess what? I'm your host, Eric Sincere of Sincerely Timeless. And we got a caller on the line. Yeah, I like this. We got a caller on the line, so caller, represent, what's your name and where you calling from?
1: Hey, man, my name is Flacco, man, live from the Bronx, man, sending out love and positivity out there.
0: That's what's going on. You said your name is Flacco?
1: Yeah, Flacco.
0: Flacco from the Bronx. All right, what's on your mind now?
1: Nah, man, I just really wanted to call and let you know I'm really messing with what you got going on, playing right now. Like, that ASAP Rocky, you tapped in. I just wanted to, feel me, call you and give you your flowers, let you know this is like, yo, I'm really jamming right now. Like, you feel me?
0: I feel you. You got anything you want to hear on Sincerely Timeless?
1: Hey, can you play some of that new Drake, Janice, you know, that Janice Drake?
0: You want to hear that?
1: Yeah, I'm trying to hear that.
0: You want to hear that? All right, yeah. Hold on. I got you. I got you. Let me get that for you, because I got to see if that's even in the vault, because, you know, we got to explicit some things, so we got to make sure that's cleaned up.
1: Okay. Hey, can I give a quick shout out to my group chat? That's just the name, the group chat. It's just
0: that. The group chat? Shout out to the group chat.
1: Man, shout out to the group chat, man. You know what? How about we play something since the next one? Some old school, like, you know, 50, you know, Nas, like some old school thing.
0: Yo, I got that all for you. It's all lined up. Just stay tuned right here on Sincerely Timeless. I got you. It's all lined up for you.
1: I'm tuned in. Thank you, my brother, man. Love, blessings.
0: I appreciate that. Love, blessings back to you. Again, if you want to call in just like my guy Flacco out in the Bronx, 516-572-7440. That's my guy right there, man. I don't even know him for real, but that's my guy. That's my guy right there. I really appreciate that. But let's talk about the Knicks, since he brought that up. Because ASAP Rocky, he thinks he's a good luck charm. After that historic win, he was in the building. And he claimed credit for the Knicks' win. He did. The Knicks delivered a stunning 107-106 performance against the San Antonio Spurs last night in the Garden, overcoming a massive 29-point deficit. The turnaround marked the largest single-game comeback in the history of the NBA Finals. Man. Following the final buzzer, ASAP Rocky joined the crowd. Him and Riri, they was in the crowd. I can't tell you. I wouldn't be out there in Midtown. I wouldn't be out there in Manhattan. But it looked like they was having a wonderful time. Anybody who was out there, anybody who's going to be out there on Saturday, have a wonderful time. But also, please be safe and do it maturely. Please. Don't be throwing eggs at Wimby's head, please. Don't be, I don't want to see that. I know you're not going to throw another egg at Wimby's head. We're not going to see that again. But please, can we all just do this together? That's all I ask. Speaking of, though, I got Riri for you. Rihanna, pour it up. Because you might be doing that on Saturday. You might be doing that on Saturday if you're a Knicks fan. Pour it up. Right here on Sincerely Timeless, 90.3 WHPC.

Jackson, Sean Paul, right here. Sincerely Thomas, the voice of Nassau Community College. 90.3 WHPC. One more time. New York is on fire right now. What do I mean by that? It's literally on fire. I'm your host, Eric Sincere of Sincerely Timeless. Right here on 90.3 WHBC. Let me calm down a little bit. Because I wasn't even rooting for the Knicks. I can be honest with you. I wasn't rooting for the Knicks. I was rooting for the Spurs. I was rooting for Victor Wembanyama, Stephon Castle, Dylan Harper, them boys. Not De'Aaron Fox, though. Especially what he pulled last night. No. Not De'Aaron Fox. But the young boys. Yeah. Devin Vassell. He's a part of that pack, right? He's a veteran, but he's still young. Yeah. See, don't click off. Don't touch the dial. Don't go nowhere because this is entertaining. This is what I do. I'm an entertainer. Can you blame me for that? I just wasn't rooting for the Knicks. See, there's a backstory behind the Knicks that I can really take you through, but it'll take the entire show for me to explain it to you. So what we're going to do is we're just going to celebrate the Knicks. Why not? We're going to leave everything I said at the door about the Knicks before game one started of the NBA Finals, and we're just going to have a good time right now and just celebrate the Knicks because they're doing something historical, especially after that game last night. Very historical. They did the impossible. So like I said, we in a different type of flow of Sincerely Thomas tonight. Yeah, that's what we doing. I got some more DMX for you. Because what's my name? Come on. Right here on Sincerely Thomas.

DMX right here on Sincerely Timeless, the voice of Nassau Community College, 90.3. WHPC, I'm your host, Eric. Sincere. I'm in a good mood tonight. And I shouldn't be because I wasn't rooting for the Knicks. But I shouldn't even really keep reminding you of that. But that's okay. That's all right. I got to head to this request line. Yeah, I said it. The request line. If you have a request, 516-572-7. 440 is the phone number you could call, or you could text that phone number. If you got a request, and please put a dedication along with it. You know, it helps it go along well, and I don't have to sit here and try and figure out something to say along with your... I don't want to have to make the dedication for you. Capiche? All right. So let's head to that request line right now, because I'm good friends. Not many people can say this. I have a friend, and she is the valedictorian of Nassau Community College. In this year's graduating class, Nye. Shout out to her. Congratulations to her. And this song request, when it came through, I already knew what the dedication was. It's in the title. It's really in the title. The Spurs blew a 29-point lead last night, if you aren't aware, and the New York Knicks won Game 4 of the NBA Finals. So Nye wanted to hear Almost Doesn't Count by Brandy. It makes so much sense. That makes so much sense. Nah, you're very clever. Now, if I got that wrong, please let me know. But here's Brandy, Almost Doesn't Count, right here on 90.3 WHPC.

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Right now, outside of our studios here at Nassau Community College. I can't believe I'm about to say this. It is 85 degrees outside right now, outside of our studios here at Nassau Community College. So you know what that means? Go outside right now and get lit. That's what that means. That's exactly what that means. I'm not asking you to do that. I'm telling you go to do that and do it while you're listening to Sincerely Timeless. Please. But for tomorrow's forecast, we got 60% chance of rain, a high of 92 degrees, and a low of 73. I said a high of 92. And remember we talked about this? I couldn't wait for this. And we finally hit. But that'll do it for your WHPC weather forecast report. 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

Mary J. Blige and Lil' Kim right here on Sincerely Timeless, 90.3 WHPC, the voice of Nassau Community College. I'm your host, Eric Sincere. We got about 20 minutes left in this first hour, so we got a lot of time to play with, especially in that second hour, we got a lot of time to play with. But 516-572-7440 is that phone number. If you have a request, you can text that phone number, you can call. Also, you can follow me on Instagram at eric.sincere. That's E-R-I-K period S-I-N-C-E-R-E on Instagram. But my guy Flacco in the Bronx, remember him? If you're just now tuning in, my guy Flacco in the Bronx, he called in. First caller, only caller right now, as of right now, on this show, on this edition of Sincerely Timeless. He said, man, I want to hear, you know, more of that old New York rap stuff. I'm like, yo, I got you. And so far, I feel like I hope I'm doing a good job. But y'all can let me know. I just gave you the phone number. But he also said he wanted to hear this one specific song. Drake, Janis, STFU. So to go right along with it, this is the number one song on the Hot R&B and Hip Hop Songs chart. Number one right now. So I got to tell you, Flacco, wonderful choice by you. Wonderful request. But the only problem is, this is my my grandmother's first name, so we got to chill with this song. We have to chill. I need this to drop on the charts a little bit because we're not going to keep disrespecting my grandmother. We're not going to do that. No. No, it's not personal. It's not personal. But here's Drake, Janis, STFU, right here on Sincerely Timeless, 90.3 WHPC. Million.

to get ice to chill. 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Tricking it off on a paying a bill. That's just how I do the sauce and the spill.

0: Totally Timeless. That was Drake on the voice of Nassau Community College, 90.3 WHPC. I'm your host, Erickson Seal. We got a caller on the line. That caller will be Tanisha out in Queens, matter of fact. So, Tanisha, what's going on? What brings you to Sincerely Timeless?
1: I just want to shout out the whole New York right now. Mm-hmm. And I just want to say to you, you stay on the side that you chose, okay? Mm-hmm. You stay on the side that you chose, mm-hmm. okay? And okay. I have a request, okay?
0: You can't tell me to stay on the side that I chose and have a request.
1: Stay on the side that you chose. But I do have a request. This is a peaceful call. I don't want no beef. I don't need to argue. You see what the Knicks did last night.
0: See, at least we got through 44 minutes because now I'm about to...
1: You about to what?
0: Spurs in seven.
1: Boy, you was running around this house with a Knicks jersey on earlier. Please don't do that.
0: What proof? What proof do you have?
1: Oh, I have the footage. If y'all want to see the footage, just DM me. My Instagram name is...
0: Whoa. You want to try that again? You want to have a civilized conversation? I control everything up here on Sincerely Timeless. You want to try that again?
1: I want to request City of Gods. By Fabio.
0: Really?
1: Knicks in five. My faith is alive. Knicks in five.
0: You know what, Tanisha? Wonderful. Excellent phone call. We're gonna end it right there. Here's DJ Khaled. We'll talk more about him on the other side right here on 90.3 WHPC.
2: 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Yeah. Best music.
3: I worked my whole life for this one. Yeah. Another one. Another one. Another one.

So like I said, we're going to talk about DJ Khaled, as that was DJ Khaled, Rihanna, and Jay-Z right here on Sincerely Timeless, the voice of Nassau Community College, 90.3 WHPC. As I said, though, as I did promise you, Jadakiss said DJ Khaled got mad at him for saying Drake has every right to diss him, while Fat Joe chimes in and says he's willing to be the peacemaker to bring Drake and DJ Khaled together. They said, DJ Khaled got mad at me. Listen, I'm reading quotes because this is what Fat Joe said. And you know, you can't understand some of the things that Fat Joe says because it's Fat Joe. Sometimes his stories are not clear and sometimes they're not truthful stories. But here we go. A quote from Fat Joe. They said, DJ Khaled got mad at me. Khaled, I love you. I'm not taking no sides. I'm just giving my opinions on both sides. This is hip hop. He also said, I'm going to say to whoever is down with Drake, I say this out of love. I'm reaching out as the big brother and say, let's fix this. I'm extending my hand to end this Drake and DJ Khaled situation. Now, look, there's a lot going on in the rap game. There's a lot going on in the music game right now. Taylor Swift was at MSG last night. What was she doing there? Who knows? Who knows? But she was there. Like, there's a lot going on in the music game right now. It's hot. It's very hot. People are getting frustrated and people getting fired up. Yes. DJ Khaled, do not ever invite. I'm sorry. Fat Joe, do not ever invite DJ Khaled to another Knicks game ever again in his entirety of living. Don't do that no more, because what I saw was absolutely egregious. Why are you on your phone the entire game of a finals game in New York? The first finals game in New York in 27 years. Why are you on your phone the entire game? That bothered me. But we got more requests on the line, so stay here for Drake and Alicia Keys fireworks right here on 90.3 WHPC.

0: The first song off of Thank Me Later, Fireworks, Drake and Alicia Keys. Shout out Hell's Kitchen right here on Sincerely Timeless, the voice of Nassau Community College, 90.3 WHBC. Before we wrap up hour number one, I got to get this request in because Lay out in Queens, I should just start calling you Talasia because some of these requests, you know, I kind of got to raise my eyebrow a little bit, which is sometimes hard for me to do. But she wanted to dedicate this song, I guess, to herself. Because every time she hears this song, she feels like she's on cloud nine. And no, she doesn't mean nothing pharmaceutical, if you get my drift. Sober is her middle name. But I ain't gonna lie, this song right here by Jhené Aiko and Ray Shrimmer, this one right here, this reminds me of a girl I used to talk to in high school. It's Sativa right here on Sincerely Timeless, 90.3 WHPC.
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Atlantic Star by way of White Plains, New York. If you ain't get it by now, I'm playing a lot of New York artists and groups or whatever the case may be because the Knicks are one game away from winning the NBA Finals for the first time in 53 years. So I'm trying to keep a theme going here. I know I haven't played all New York artists, but majority of it through the first hour was a lot of New York artists. I'm your host, Eric Sincere, and this is Sincerely Thomas on the Voice of Nassau Community College, 90.3 WHPC. We're going to keep that theme going along, but I want to ask you a question. I don't want you to think about this. Have you accidentally put yourself in a mood? I'll say it again. Have you accidentally put yourself in a mood? I'll explain everything around that question because I think I accidentally put myself in a mood right before I started Sincerely Thomas tonight. But we'll talk about it on the other side of LL Cool J, Around the Way Girl, right here on Sincerely Thomas, 90.3 WHPC.

That brother LL Cool J right here on Sincerely Timeless, 90.3 WHPC, the voice of Nassau Community College. I'm your host, Eric Sincere. So if you're just now tuning in, I pose the question, what have you ever put yourself in a mood? Now, there's plenty of moods you can accidentally put yourself in. Accidentally, at that. And how do you do that? You might ask. The easiest way is probably scrolling on TikTok, and you might come across something that might make you think about somebody or something. And I was doing that right before the show. Probably not the thing that I should have been doing, but I did it anyway. And I don't know if I felt good about it, but maybe it set up a great second hour of Sincerely Timeless, because I kind of changed up the playlist a little bit, and we're going to go for a whole different vibe. At least I'm going to try. I don't want to make nobody sad or nothing like that. I'm not going to do that. That's not where I'm going with this. I'm just, you know, when you think about the past a little bit, yeah, you get where I'm going. You're catching my drift a little bit. You are, right? I hope you are. I hope I'm not just talking myself away. No, I'm not doing that. But this is great music right here. Speaking of great music, this is Maxwell. Something, something right here on Sincerely Timeless, 90.3 WHPC. Thank you.

That was Maxwell right here on Sincerely Timeless, the voice of Nassau Community College, 90.3 WHPC. I'm Eric Sincere. Let's go ahead and let's get to that request line once more, one more time. If you have a request, 516-572-7440 is the phone number. You could call or you could text that phone number to put your request in. Also, leave a dedication along with it, please. Please. That's all I ask of you. That's all I'm asking. But speaking of requests, my guy Vinny Madunyo. Yeah. Nationally syndicated on-air personality for music radio. That's 77 WABC. He's on every Saturday at 5 p.m. I don't think there's anything that Vinny doesn't do. But, you know, I have great friends. First, it's the valedictorian of this year's graduation class of Nassau Community College. And now it's somebody that's syndicated on music radio. So, hey, Vinny told me, he said, if you don't play this song, you're going to sincerely get these hands. I said, you know what, Vinny, you got it. Because my guy Vinny, he took me and brother Jonas. He took me and brother Jonas around Little Italy a few weeks ago. And I had the time of my life doing that. Catching up with the guys. I loved it. I hope to do it again. Vinny, here's your song, Odyssey. Native New Yorker, right here on Sincerely Timeless.

Great request from V. Vinny Medunyo right here on Sincerely Timeless, the voice of Nassau Community College. 90.3 WHPC, that was Odyssey. I'm your host, Eric Sincere. I feel like I got a one-up Vinny now. I feel like I do, but I don't know. After that song, that's one of the greater New York songs. That's a New York anthem. That's a New York theme song for you. For all my Nick fans out there, that's for you. That is wonderfully for you. But let me do this for you, because you might not know about this one. I got D-Train for you. You're the one for me, right here on Sincerely Timeless, 90.3. Oh yeah, that's always on. WHPC.

That was DJ D-Train right here on Sincerely Timeless, the voice of Nassau Community College, 90.3 WHBC. But right now, it's time for your WHBC weather forecast, powered by Dust Bagels with locations in Garden City and Garden City Park, Freeport, and now open in East Meadow. The current temperature right now outside of our studios here at Nassau Community College, I'll tell you, is 81 degrees. So what does that mean? What am I going to tell you? Go outside right now and feel that air. Take it in, because in a few months, you're going to miss it. You are. So I'm telling you right now, go outside. I don't care if you have work tomorrow. I don't care. Go ahead. Go outside. Take a walk. Do whatever you got to do, because for tomorrow's forecast, we got some rain. 60% chance, in fact. But we got a high of 92 degrees and a low of 74. That'll do it for your WHPC weather forecast. WHPC. Speaking of rain, though, you hear that? What's that? It sounds like rain, doesn't it? Oh yeah, that's Sade. My guy Anthony out in Westbury, he's becoming a very frequent listener, and I'm loving this. If you want to become a frequent listener like Anthony and get your request fulfilled, right here on Sincerely Thomas, the phone number is always 516-572-7440. Again, that's 516-572-7440. Just to make a request, all you got to do is text that number. Anthony, I got you. Here's Sade, Sweetest Taboo, right here on 90.3 WHPC.

Great request from Anthony out in Westbury, Sade, right here on Sincerely Timeless. The voice of Nassau Community College, 90.3 WHPC. Of course, I'm Eric Sincere, the host of Sincerely Timeless. We got some more time to play with, of course, and we're going to make the most of all the time we got left to play with. We're going to get right back on track, and let's play some more New York artists. Probably my favorite, Luther Vandross. Luther Vandross, he's probably, for me, a top three artist of all time. So here we go. Stop to Love from the year 86. Luther Vandross right here on Sincerely Timeless. And of course, it's on 90.3 WHPC.

Going past the hour right here on Sincerely Timeless. That was Aaliyah right here on the Voice of Nassau Community College. 90.3 WHPC. Again, we got about 13 minutes left to play around in this one. I've had fun in this one. I truly have. Congratulations to the Knicks. I'll just say that from now. I'll say it from now. Congratulations to the New York Knicks. If they don't win Saturday, they'll definitely be back in the Garden on Tuesday, and they'll close that out. So, congratulations to them. But if they don't close it out, see, the Knicks have the opportunity to do something that they've already been doing to make me look stupid by congratulating them so early. See what I'm doing here? See what I'm doing? No, it's all right. It's okay. One last request as we head to the request line. Tierra out in Queens wants to hear Zane. Sending my love. If you ever have a request, 516-572-7440 is that phone number. Here's our name from Tierra and Queens right here on Sincerely Timeless 90.3 WHPC.

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I'm your host, Eric Sincere. We're closing this one out, this edition of Sincerely Timeless, and a wonderful 2 hours with you. But again, we'll be back next Thursday, so don't miss me too much. Just miss me enough, if you understand what I'm saying. But a couple things before I get out of here. The Recess Bell podcast feed has been blazing hot, on fire. 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I wouldn't lie to you. I wouldn't do that. But to close out this one, we started out in hour number one. Very first song was rap, hip hop. We haven't done that in a while, but I make exceptions here on Sincerely Timeless. Yes, I do. But it's very rare that we're going to do this again. I'm going to get back to my real vibe next week. I'm going to do it, so I'm going to let you know now. But to close this one out, good night. Everyone have a wonderful night, a great weekend. Here's A Tribe Called Quest, Electric Relaxation on 90.3 WHPC.

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13: 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I carried an M16, and you carry that guitar.
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Song is called Street Signs and Lamp Posts. They are a Connecticut hardcore band, but that track was a little catchier, a little more pop punky and whatnot. I think it's a good tone setter for tonight, because the interview we've got going on is definitely a little more for the emo kids out there. It's we got Douglas Robinson calling in. You may recognize him from The Sleeping. He's also got a new band with one of his bandmates from The Sleeping, Sal, and the drummer Josh Eppard from Coheed and Cambria and Terrible Things, amongst many other bands, of course. And they got a new band called Held, which is really cool. Douglas is going to come in and talk about that in a second. But first, I'm going to play a track from the Held album and see where we go from there. I'm your host, Riley, for FM Punk. The song features High Viz, Graham Sale, song called Knife Point on 90.3 WHPC.

0: 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You're listening to FM Punk on the voice of Nassau Community College. I'm your host, Riley, and tonight I have a very special guest. I've got Douglas Robinson on the horn from Held and from The Sleeping.
1: Hello. Yeah, what's up?
0: How you doing tonight?
1: I'm doing well, yeah, just hanging out. It looks like it's about to rain, so my dog and I are just kind of chilling in my record room, just about to listen to some tunes. That's pretty much it. How are you?
0: I'm doing good. I got a little wet on the way here, but, you know, it's been so hot this week, like, I didn't even care. Didn't bring a raincoat. Just let it all come down. I'm gonna be like Morrissey today. I'm just gonna go step into the rain just to get wet.
1: There you go. Yeah, I mean, I like the rain. I feel like the gloom is like pretty calming, and it's not raining here yet, but it looks like it's gonna pour, so it's pretty cool. The windows are open. Yeah, it's really nice. Just chilling with my dog, and that's pretty much it.
0: Awesome. So you got this new band, new record from Held. I went to your first show a few weeks ago. I thought it was really, really good. I had a great time. So I guess let's start with what led to Held forming? Because, like, obviously everyone in the band already has, you know, other well-known successful bands going on. What made you guys want to start from scratch with this new project?
1: Honestly, I think it was just something refreshing for everyone. You know, Sal and I have been sleeping together for over 20 years. He's my best friend on the planet. Him and I have basically just, been intertwined musically since the day I joined The Sleeping. And I think it was just time for us to just do something different while The Sleeping gets to be more selective and pick things, you know, that we want to do and whatnot. And, Sal just had the idea for us to start something different. Sal knows I play guitar. You know, before that came about, we had asked Thomas, our friend from Fall of Troy, and just scheduling, it just kind of fell through. And in that moment, Sal was just like, yo, you should play. And that was pretty cool to kind of just be like, oh, I guess maybe I should. I didn't really like playing guitar before that point. I play all the time, but I think just because of insecurity, I just don't like guitar. And, you know, until now, recently, I've fallen back in love with it, like, big time. But yeah, I mean, we had talked about doing this, and we have known Josh for years. The Sleeping toured with Terrible Things, which was Fred Mascherino's band with Josh in it. And we had just gotten really close with Josh on that tour. Josh would like ride in our van all the time. We'd go like hang out on off days together and things like that. I mean, we pretty much like gravitated towards him. I always talk about this when asked this question because Josh says it best, right? Like, The Sleeping have recorded 4 of our 5 records with Mike Birnbaum and Chris Bittner at Applehead Recording, Applehead Studios in Woodstock. And that is where Coheed's basically from. Josh and his dad helped build that studio. Josh's dad plays steel guitar on the first Sleeping record. He set up all the guitars on that record. So we've always been intertwined. And Josh says it best, when you're from the school of Applehead, you speak a very unique language that a lot of people, even as musicians, don't really get to speak. It's a very unique experience going there. And it shapes you in a way that most musicians will never really understand. So I think what gravitated us and Josh together over the years is just the fact that we all come from that world and we all speak that unique language that is Applehead. So we have gotten together, you know, we were thinking of Josh instantly. I know Sal wrote to Josh, but I believe it was Mike and Chris who made the link between us and Josh about being in the band. They had asked Josh, you know, they said they had mentioned we were looking for a drummer, and Josh instantly was like, yeah, I'll definitely do it, you know, and to reconnect and realize how close of friends we actually are, even in those first meetings of getting together, was something really cool and really interesting, you know, to just kind of like feel all that energy. But yeah, that's how it started. I mean, it really was just kind of Sal hitting me up being like, yeah, we need to do something different, something new for us. You know, let's explore that and see where it goes. And now here we are.
0: Yeah, you know, for sure. You know, when you've been in bands for a while, you know, it can be refreshing to just kind of like, you know, roll out a new project, start up again, do things that you feel like you can't do in your normal band. I'm kind of glad you said what you you said about your reservations about playing guitar, because, you know, I have been a guitar player for a really long time, but I never played guitar in a band. Most people probably don't even know that I play guitar. You know, I am currently in a band, but I'm just the vocalist. Actually, my voice is a little shot right now from it, but yeah, I totally get it. You know, I definitely had some insecurities playing guitar. There's nowhere to hide, you know what I mean? Any kind of rock music, but especially if you're playing like punk music, emo music, hardcore music, metal music, you know, it's you're the main driving force of the songs. So when you're playing live, it can be a lot of pressure, you know. But yeah. I imagine you don't think about that when you become experienced with it.
1: No, honestly though, like I kind of have to disagree. I get what you're saying about being like a main driver, but honestly, like I don't think that's the case. I think there is somewhere to hide when you play guitar. I mean, even if you're the only guitar player, I do think you're able to like manipulate it in your own way, where like sometimes maybe hitting something that isn't what you hit on the record has a cool moment. I mean, I do think with all instrumentation, if you really dance on this line of like, of course you always want to be tight, but like if you have that loose energy at times and things like that, I think that's okay. I think for me the insecurity of playing guitar just came from feeling like I'm just not good enough. Like if I play in a band where like I play four chords, you know, I want to feel like I'm good enough just playing those four chords, you know. And it's not that I don't think I can now. I've changed my perspective a lot internally, but you know, it was more just like not feeling like I was good enough. I mean, I would play I'd play my guitar in my room, which I might not have mentioned yet, but you know, playing my guitar in my room all the time, I mean, I'd pick up a guitar for like 5 minutes and play, and I'd be like, oh, I suck, and I'd just like put it away, you know. That's where the insecurity from me stemmed from. Like I would pick up the guitar and feel like I didn't want to play at all because I just felt like there was no point, you know. I don't know what that was about, but you know, when Sal and I and Josh got together and really started going for it, I started playing the guitar like every day, 8 to 10 hours a day in the same room on the same chair, just like enjoying a whole different element that I have not found in music and guitar in general in years. And then the insecurity sort of started unfolding. But, you know, I think there could be driving instruments in any band, right? Some bands could have the bass be the driver. Some bands can have the drums, you know, there's the horns, like whatever you want to say, right? I think in this band, it's really cool because every member is definitely like so individualistic with their musicianship. And Josh and Sal especially are just like incredible, where I had to up my game on guitar to feel like I deserved to play with them. And it made me a better guitar player, which really helped with those insecurities. But yeah, I mean, you know, I think everybody in this band, and this isn't to sound cheesy, you know, I think everybody in this band is like the driver of this band, you know, like there's so much, not competition, but we're all so into the zone of keeping up with one another in the songs, but still being able to weave in and out of each other and give each other space, but go for it when we're all like clashing in that moment. And it's really cool. It's really cool to be a part of a band where everybody is so commanding. You know, I'm very fortunate that every band I've been in my career, everybody kind of has that commanding spirit, and there's not one person musically driving. And I think it's like really amplified with this band because there's only three of us. So it's not only all of that, but it's everybody's trying to like stand out even more because there's three of us. How can we like make these parts really shine for each of us, you know, and still, like I said, weave in and out of each other and really mesh, and it's cool. But yeah, to the point of, you know, disagreement, I think it's art, it's subjective. You can feel that way and it's not wrong. But in my opinion, I do think every band is different with the driver and hiding behind something. You know, I appreciate the little loose moments on stage and stuff like that just as much as I appreciate being super tight. But I'm grateful I don't hide behind that stuff because I do feel like you're right. I feel like there's a lot of people that have a lot of pressure to realize they can't hide behind certain things. But me, it's like, it's not even really hiding. It's just like I'm owning every part, whether it's exact or not, you know?
0: Yeah, that's definitely a unique perspective. You know, I definitely notice on the record, you know, there's definitely sort of an even balance in terms of what all the instruments are doing. I feel like that, especially with a trio situation, which I feel like is not as common of a setup nowadays. You know, usually I feel like most bands have like at least four members now, but you know, I feel like in a trio setup, that's like kind of ideal. You want everybody to be sort of have an equal presence in the songwriting fluctuating in the mix and how everything is going. Maybe I just feel that way because I grew up listening to Rush. This was always been one of my favorite bands. All my hardcore friends are like, why do you listen to this crap? You know, they've always been one of my favorite bands. And that was something they were always really good at, is that one really over, even though everyone likes to put like Neil on the pedestal because he's like one of the greatest drummers ever, if you actually listen to the way they wrote their music, no one really overtakes each other. There's like an interplay going on.
1: Totally. And three-piece bands like that are, you know, indirect influences, right? Like I would be lying if I said I listened to Rush like my whole life growing up, right? It's not necessarily like a top for me, but the respect is there, right? And, you know, with Rush comes bands like Tool, which is one of my favorite bands, right? And for them to, you know, obviously they're a four-piece with Maynard singing, but for all of them to create the sound they're creating as those three, you know, Adam, Justin, and Danny, that's really awesome. You know, that's very, very inspiring. And bands like that is where the approach for us comes from, right? Like I listen to bands like Isis, Cult of Luna. I listen to Maserati, a lot of instrumental, like post-rock, post-metal bands. Of course, I love Tool, Perfect Circle, things like that. And I think everybody in this band stems from that, like alternative, post-hardcore, early 2000s, late 90s, mid-90s kind of music, and early 90s for a bunch of the two, of course. But I think what I believe makes us very unique right now is a lot of bands that are sit in the world sonically where we may sit are either like a four-piece plus, or, you know, there's not really many three-piece at the moment doing that, right? And of course, I'm not saying this in any kind of boasting way or anything, but a lot of three-piece bands that I love and watch and listen to now in my life, their approach is more of that like Weezer, you know, very like sort of pop rock kind of like, you can do even say garage indie like moments, right? And that's really cool. And there is a world for that. But I think what makes us kind of stand out a little right now, and I, you know, again, not saying we're reinventing a wheel in terms of our approach, but we are a three-piece band trying to approach our music as if we were a four-plus piece band, you know? And that's just naturally happening. It's not like it was never in the mission statement of what our band is. It was it's just who we are, you know? Everybody in this band knows how to play incredibly well, you know? And I'm saying this more for Josh and Sal, you know, I'm in there, but those guys for sure are like masters of their craft and still learning to this day and wanting to get better all the time, which is inspiring for me. But yeah, I believe our approach as a three-piece sonically is what's standing us out at the moment, which is really cool. And to tie it back, you know, that stems from bands like Rush. Even if I'm not even if that's not a direct influence for me, I for sure understand why it was for so many bands that I love. You know what I mean? I just think that world of music is definitely where I and we want to sit, you know?
0: Yeah. And you know, you're definitely speaking my language, talking about some of the post-metal and post-rock stuff like Isis and Cult of Luna. When I was a teenager, I was definitely like black denim jacket, trying to get into St. Vitus kind of guy. So,
1: yeah,
0: you know, I listened to a lot of that stuff. You know, I thought Deathwish Inc. and Hydra Head were like the greatest record labels of all time with the best catalogs. Maybe I do still think that a little bit, actually, but
1: I mean, it's not far off, especially like Hydra Head for me.
0: Very influential, put out so many landmark releases, including Isis, you know.
1: Mm-hmm.
0: But yeah, speaking of Vitus, one of the times I went there, I saw the first US show for a band called High Viz, because I thought that year they put out one of the greatest records that I'd heard in a while. And yeah. Graham appears on your new album. Tell me a little about how you guys, you know, sort of met and came together and decided to do this song.
1: Yeah, so it's cool because a lot of people lead with Frank from My Chem, who was our guest on it as well. And he was the reason why I say this, that it's cool that you asked Graham first, is just because, you know, Graham was our second guest. So it's cool to hear that being that question being approached as if he was like the first on the record. So it's a cool way to answer, because I'm normally answering how the guest started. So it's cool to kind of work back. So thanks for asking that. But yeah, so at this point we had Frank Iero from My Chem on one of the songs, which was our first single, New You Anthem. And at that point, I had mentioned this in a couple interviews, like myself, Sal, and I think even Josh with Coheed, you know, I'm not, obviously I'm not speaking speaking for Kohi, but, you know, we never had guests on our records. Like, The Sleeping never had guests on our records. I don't know necessarily if I was, like, anti-guest, but it never was a thought in my mind. I just never really thought about it. And with this band, one of the things we set out to do is just be different from anything else we've ever done. That's all of us. So when the guests had come about, it was something that until we like had people, I was just like, oh, do we want to do this? And then I was like, you know what? Let's do it. You know, we've never done this. Let's do it. Let's do something different. Let's have guests on the record. So we got Frank, which was incredible, amazing. And so amazing of him to have done it for the way he did it, because not many people in his status would be as completely open to everything as he was. And that's something that we acknowledge every day when we talk about Frank. He's the man. But same thing with Graham. So at this point, we were now, I especially, and all of us were just like, oh man, this is awesome. Having guests on a record is a lot of fun. It is really cool. You know, it's okay. It can be, it's not just your baby. You can give it to other people to make it part of theirs as well, you know, part of their DNA. And for that song, for Knife Point, we were in the studio and we were like, I think at this point we had to come up. I don't remember if I recorded it on a demo or if I think in the studio we were making this part. We were like saying, hey, we need a pre-chorus. So I think before John Markson, our producer, I think before he came to the studio that day, or maybe it was like during a break, I started playing this like singular guitar part. And for those who know me, and I've talked about this in interviews, like when I go to record a record, I don't really listen to music before I go into the studio for like a few weeks out. I don't consciously like go after music. I don't seek out listening to a record. Like if music's around while I'm doing my thing, it's one thing. But, you know, I want to go into a studio knowing that anything that happens in the studio creatively, even if I'm like, oh, this has this band or artist type of vibe, like it's all in the moment. It's not something I'm seeking out to do or any of us, you know. So we're in the studio and we're like making, I'm playing this guitar line. And in my head, I'm like, oh, this kind of has like a Block Party vibe, which is, you know, another band I love. And at that moment, we're like toying around with this idea and I'm playing this singular guitar line. And I was just like, man, it would be so awesome to have like British attitude on this part. You know what I mean? Just like a badass British, like just letting it all out kind of thing, you know, and kind of person. And our manager is friends with Graham, and also Josh and Kohi, they have the same manager as High Viz. So our manager, Dubin, had reached out to Graham and he was into the idea. He just had to hear the song. A lot of people, you know, this should and can be said for most artists, but it's really dope when it happens, and I'll explain, but Graham won't do something if he doesn't like it. So we had sent him the song and he wrote back to our manager saying like, I love this song. I've been, as British people would say, I've rinsed the tune, meaning I've listened to it over and over. And he was like, man, I've completely rinsed this tune. I'm playing it so much. I'd love to be a part of it. So after like some logistics and legalities, Graham said, hey, I'm going to get you the take in a couple days or in a day or whatever. And when you're an artist, it's not that people are flaky. It's just more that we have artist brain, whatever you want to call it, right? Where people tend to like not follow through. So after a few days, we were just like, oh, like, hope, you know, it wasn't enough to like say it wasn't happening, but there was just a few days that went by and we're like, oh man, like wonder if we're going to get the Graham tracks. And in my head, always being nervous and the pressure I put on myself, I'm like, man, hopefully he does it. And like a couple days later, 3 days later, there's just like a bunch of tracks, like a bunch of takes of Graham. And when we saw that like hit the inbox, we were so happy. And you know, that's how it came about. And honestly, it like really makes that song. Graham's vocals on that, like, you know, I say this to people not to sound punny or corny, but it cuts like a knife. And his voice, like, you know, that sharp attitude is exactly what that song asked for. And it's really cool that he was a part of it. And he was another dude that was just completely open, super down, made it happen, you know. And his manager and was awesome and kind enough to work with us too. And it came out like perfect.
0: Yeah. And you know, I think you definitely definitely sought out a good guy for that. I mean, you know, High Viz, I think, is one of the best, you know, newer bands. I mean, kind of makes sense. Kind of like you guys, those guys were also in bands for a long time, but they were so good. Their records are so good. I saw them like 4 times on their first American tour. Yeah, it's just, I'm glad to see that they're like popping up on features and that, you know, and on other records, you know. I think it offers like a good opportunity for dynamics that you wouldn't get otherwise, you know. You know, I definitely get why everyone asks about Frank first, obviously, for, you know, people my age.
1: Of course. Naturally, too, you know, absolutely. I mean,
0: My Chem was like a defining band in my childhood for everyone.
1: For sure.
0: I don't think like I even realized like at the time, like what exactly was happening with them. And they were huge back then, you know, so.
1: Yeah.
0: But
1: no, I mean, we love being asked about all of this. You were just the first person to ask Graham first. And either way is amazing. It's just, to me, I was like, oh, I can, like, working backwards is kind of cool, right? Like, oh, this is a cool approach to talk about Graham, but lead with how Frank and his vocal part changed our whole perspective on guests, you know, that's a cool way that we were able to like go into that. So thank you.
0: Yeah. I mean, no problem. You know, I mean, it just, you know, it just felt like it naturally segued, you know, like in my head, like I mentioned St. Vitus and I'm like, oh, here's something I wanted to ask about that I can like kind of connect to that. But yeah, I mean, obviously the record is sick. I saw you guys live.
1: Thank you.
0: Looks like you got it all figured out up there. even if you're about to tell me that may or may not be the case, it looks that's how it appears to me, you know.
1: No, that, I appreciate that. I mean, that was our first show, still the only show that we've played so far. And you know, me personally, like we were all like excited to be together and start this journey, the phase two of it, which is live. But it, you know, that day was so hectic for me because I wanted the show to be over in my like energy because I was just like, the nerves were just crazy. I was like, man, I just like can't wait till like the blur of this is over, you know, just because of all the pressure I was putting on myself and, you know, just how I wanted it. It's our first show. You only get one. And as much as you want to savor it, at least in my head, I'm like, I want this to be over so I know how we did because like, it's just so much pressure to me. But then the minute we like walked off stage, we were all talking in the back and I'm like, I can now go play 1,000 more, like right now. Once you get that first one, then it's like, you know, we're all professional. We've done this our whole lives. We're meant to do it, if you will. We love to do it. And it's like, you know, it was nice to feel kind of like a kid again on that first show. Like, just like, holy shit, like, I'm nervous. Like, that hasn't happened in, I can't tell you how long it's been since I've been like nervous. Like, I always have the energy and I'm ready to go in front of everybody. But like, I have not been like nervous to play. Minus, you know, your nerves are one thing, but nervous and like, you know, having anxiety, like I have not felt that. I can't even tell you how long. And it felt amazing to see all of us feel the same way. Every single one of us were like, whoa, this is crazy. And the minute it was over, you know, we're all fast learners too. It takes 1 second to like get that kink out and dial it in. And I know once we all ended, we were like, man, we can do this again right now, you know? So I am excited. And it was cool because everybody seemed to feel the same way you did about the show, which really means a lot, you know, because we worked really hard for that first show. But now I'm ready to play every second I can, you know, every second we can.
0: For sure. You know, I mean, you guys have been doing it in your other bands for who knows how long. I've seen Coheed and the Sleeping a bunch of times before. So, you know, obviously, you know, it's like turning over, you know, a new leaf or a blank slate or something. You got any other shows planned for the future?
1: Yeah. So June 8th, I believe, is the first date with Under Oath. We'll be out with like Under Oath all summer. There's two legs of it. So that'll be leg one. In between the two legs, June 18th, we are playing with Rice and Hey Mercedes in Albany. And then June 19th, we are headlining at Crossroads in Garwood, New Jersey with our friends in Dead Swords, which is Alex, the guitar player of Gaslight Anthem, and Corey from a band from Jersey called Let Me Run. And then also our new friends, a band that's really cool called In Blue. But yeah, June 19th will be that show. And then right after that, just a little bit of time off where we go back with Under Oath the rest of the summer.
0: Very cool. You know, Sounds like you guys are ready to hit the ground running. You got a ton of cool tours lined up there. I mean, Under Oath and Thrice. What more needs to be said? I'm running a little low on time here. Do you want to plug the record a little bit one more time?
1: Yeah. Gray is out now. You can listen to it everywhere, any streaming platform. I've been told that the vinyl is moving really well. So they're, I think, you know, I don't know when this airs, but in a few days, they're shipping more vinyl to retails. So if you want to hear this record on vinyl, if you want to own a copy, there's going to be like a gray variant, an indie variant in stores. So just call and request it, or call and ask if they have it. But that's happening in a couple of days. So definitely please check out Gray. Tell everybody you know about it. I mean, you know, we're in such a funny position because obviously we're experienced musicians and we've been doing this for 20 plus years, but this is a brand new band, you know, and, you know, some people think that the names attached or whatever you want to say, like, gets you a different pedigree of opportunity and things like that. But this is a completely brand new band, and we're grateful of the attention we've gotten so far. But our goal is to just build this because we know how new it is and we are ready to put in the work. So please spread the word, listen to it and enjoy it. Follow us on Instagram at Held Sounds and say what's up.
0: Awesome. 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

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Revolution was the song. We had Coheed and Cambria before that, and The Sleeping before that. Very cool having Douglas Robinson on the show. I think I really enjoyed our conversation. I really enjoyed that interview. And yeah, I mean, I saw Held's first show a couple months back. Highly recommend checking him out if you're into like post-hardcore kind of stuff. Very good. Got some other stuff going on FM Punk. I got another interview to announce. We'll do that in the next hour. I want to shout out Ennui playing a show on Sunday at Shakers. A bunch of new bands like Fragments and Verse versus the Virus and stuff. Should be cool. And also Field Division's record release, Mass Peak with VFW Hall tomorrow, with Gun to God's Head, Evil Ways, and other bands. Should be good also. I'll play some of those bands in a moment, but first, this is another Held track, and this one has Frank Iero from My Chemical Romance on it. It's called New You Anthem on FM Punk 90.3 WHPC.

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All right, that was a new band called Justice Deserved from Pocono, Pennsylvania, covering Kingston Straight Edge Legends' Disengage. You're listening to FM Punk on the Voice of Nassau Community College. We just had a little rock block of covers going. We had Forever War from Utah covering Italian edge metal champions Sentence. We had Resurrection from California, no relation to the Rob Fish band from New York, but they did cover the New York band Confusion, the band who originated the term deathcore, but obviously sonically, nobody nowadays considers that deathcore. Everyone just says it's like New York hardcore. We kick things off with Silence Equals Death, covering the Cro-Mags. Scott Earth will be calling in next week. Should be a good time. And speaking of the Cro-Mags, we've got a brand new Cro-Mags song called Wired for Chaos. And it's good. The new Cro-Mags song is good. Like, I enjoy it. I don't know. I'm kind of at a loss here. I'm so used to, like, new Cro-Mags material being kind of bad that I'm surprised. I mean, the stuff Harley's been putting out past, you know, few years. Some people like it, I guess. I've never been huge on it. I just thought it was okay. It was cool he got Rocky George playing on some of those records from Suicidal Tendencies. I think that's cool, but yeah, I mean, those records didn't really do anything for me. This song is good, like pretty good, pretty solid. Now, let's manage some expectations here. It doesn't sound like Age of Quarrel. Like, just if that's what you want, like just don't even bother. It's not Age of Quarrel style. It's more like Best Wishes, Alpha Omega era, or if you've ever heard the White Devil 7-inch, that's like Harley, Mackie, and Bobby from Biohazard. You know, that record, it's that kind of sound. So it's more like Metal Mags than, you know, orthodox Cro-Mags here. You know what I'm saying? So definitely like 90s metal Roadrunner Records era Cro-Mags. But it's still pretty good. I dig this track. I liked it more than I thought I would. Good job, Harley Flanagan. But stop dissing my boy Carl. He's like making fun of Carl Buechner from Earth Crisis on Instagram. Stop making fun of Carl, man. Carl, he ain't do nothing to you. Carl doesn't hurt anybody. We love Carl. We love Carl Crisis on this show. But in any case, the new Cro-Mags song rules. I'm sure Carl likes it. So that's what's next on FM Punk. It's called Wired for Chaos on 90.3 WHPC.

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Last Laugh on FM Punk 90.3 WHPC featuring my man Dan Fury from Top of the World, Private Mind, Def Leppard, 80 other bands. Song's called Distance from the new Last Laugh record, Unrest. We had Illusion before that. With a cut off their new promo. We had the new Madball song before that, and we kicked things off with a brand new Cro-Mags song. It's all the new stuff I got for New York at this particular moment, but I'm sure there will be more soon. Speaking of new stuff, coming up next on FM Punk, we got a brand new Converge album. Been listening to it all week. And, I don't know, I feel like, I feel like my thoughts on this one are very, very similar to my thoughts on the other one they put out, like a month or two ago. Banger tracks, it's all bangers, no art house nonsense, I like that. I think the other record was a little bit sharper, a little punchier, hit a little harder. But there's definitely some dope tracks on this one, too, including one that I'm about to play. They played this song live a bunch last year, and I've been dying for this one to be released because this song absolutely rips. It's a song called Doom in Bloom, and that's what's next on FM Punk Converge on the Voice of Nassau Community College, 90.3 WHPC.

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Haste the Day on FM Punk 90.3 WHPC featuring Silent Planet. Before that, we had a cut from the Martyrus demo, a song from a band called Total Power Exchange, song called Arteries Burst, and we kicked things off with a cut from the new Converge record. All right, coming up next on FM Punk, we got a bunch of fast ones, a bunch of short ones. We're kicking things off with a band called Can't Lose. This band is bringing back some of my favorite Bridge Nine type sounds. They sound kind of like some of my favorite like 2000s Boston hardcore type sounds. They kind of sound like American Nightmare meets Have Heart. I think it's really cool. I'm sure there's some people out there that cringed at that description, but those people have bad taste in hardcore, so we don't listen to them. This song is called Can't Lose. This song is from Can't Lose. It's called Mystic Valley Parkway off of their new record, which I believe is called There Are Things Worse Than Death. I'm your host, Riley, with Can't Lose on FM Punk on 90.3 WHPC.

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Half the Man I Am is the song. Before that, we had Negative Force with You're Gonna Pay. We had Last Order. We had Kill 'Em All. We had Big Iron from Germany. We had Against the World and Quick to Judge. And we kicked things off with Can't Lose. Huge block of music right there. All right, we're winding down on FM Punk. Before I go, I just want to thank Mr. Douglas Robinson for calling in. That was an awesome interview. The new Held album is sick. The Sleeping is sick. And it was a pleasure to have him on the show. Next week, Scott Earth from Silence Equals Death. Calling in from New Jersey, New Jersey Hardcore. Should be a really good interview. So you don't want to miss that. And lastly, I do want to shout out, these are a little bit away, but I do want to shout out two shows in the Hudson Valley. There's one going on, I believe, in Yonkers with Marauder. Headlining and a bunch of like local Westchester bands and stuff on it. I bring it up because it's going to, as far as I know, it's going to be the last show of Mickey's crew with the passing of their vocalists and my friend Mike McCauley. So I wanted to give that a shout out. And I also wanted to shout out another band that's calling it. Their show's a little further up in Kingston. Kingston, New York, not Kingston, Pennsylvania. Kingston, New York. They're doing a show with Ingrown and who's coming out all the way from Idaho, and RBNX and a bunch of other like fast stuff. It's a band called Quiet. I just saw them with E-Town Concrete. Apparently they're breaking up, focusing on some of their other bands like Outcome and Bring the Pain, who are all sick. But Quiet is probably the most criminally underrated Hudson Valley band. If you don't agree, then you probably just hate hardcore music. That's what I think. But Quiet was dope. It was cool getting to catch them one last time with E-Town Concrete and Outcome and Start Today. It was very good. It's a very good show. I should talk about that show on the show, but I've run out of time this week. Maybe I'll tell the story next week. I'll open with some E-Town and we'll tell the story before I jump into the interview with Scott Earth, because that was a really weird day. Really weird day, but really good show. Really good show. Shout out Quiet. We are going to close with a Quiet song from their Talk Is Cheap demo. And that's going to be it for FM Punk for this week. Just reminders, like I said, just remember, Silence Equals Death next week. Scott Earth calling in. Don't want to miss that. And, you know, maybe I'll have another interview. Maybe I won't. I don't know yet, but I've been

stacking these interviews up pretty high. So who knows? It's a lot of work, but, you know, see if I can make some more happen. Could be cool. I'm your host, Riley, for FM Punk. And this last song from Quiet, I think, is very important. It's about living for now, not living in the past, trying not to psych yourself out about the future. It's about appreciating what you have now before it's gone. And it's from the Talk Is Cheap demo from 2023. It's called The Moment. You know, this song is such a classic hardcore feel that I actually thought it was a cover the first time I saw them live. But no, this is an outcome. This is an original from Quiet. So this is, like I said, this is The Moment by Quiet. For Douglas Robinson from The Sleeping and Held, for Scott Earth from Silence Equals Death, this has been FM Punk on 90.3 WHPC, the voice of Nassau Community College. I'm your host, Riley, and I will see you next week on the FM airwaves.

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I'm Josue, and you know what? I'm two-stepping into the weekend because you know Knicks won game four. Oh, my God. I'm still feeling it today. I'm excited. I can jump off of a plane and glide myself like I was a flying squirrel. I'm all kinds of excited for Saturday. Knicks in five. You know what? I won't be mad if they lose. I won't be too mad. I'll be a little mad. But I won't be too mad if they lose because you know what? They bring in a game six to the Garden, and I'm a two-step into the Garden. I wish. But I'm a two-step around the Garden and hope for a victory so we get the chip on home soil. You have no idea how long I've been waiting for this. So long. I never thought this was going to happen in my life. So for me to be sitting here looking at a team that's up 3-1 in a 4-game series, it's just right there. Right at their grasps. It's right there. Just do what you got to do. Do what you got to do. I'm on edge right now. I just want this to happen. Speaking of edges, next on the Nassau Mix, we have Edge of the Earth by The Beaches on 90.3 WHPC.

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5: You ever been in love before? I'm gonna holler at you, Mike. You know, it's hard for a player to admit that sometimes. But I'm gonna spit that sometimes. You know what I'm saying? AP, give it

0: What? This is Osway on the Nassau Mix, the voice of Nassau Community College, 90.3 WHG. That was Pharrell Williams and Snoop Dogg. What an amazing song. Singing of amazing things. I'm still on that high from that win. Oh my God, I'm feeling great. You know what? I hate you, Wemby. You're such a dirty player. I'm sorry, I'm talking about the Knicks again. But, like, you're so dirty, man. Like, you're out here throwing elbows, pushing people to the ground, going up to one of our best players, Mitchell Robinson, and, like, oh, I'm in your head. But look who lost. And you know what? On top of that, he got hit in the head with an egg. You know what? They should have threw another one at him. If I would have threw the whole dozen. I would have threw the whole dozen at him. Like, I don't like you. Like, you're so soft. And you're so protected by the NBA or the powers that be. Like, how are you getting away with this stuff? Like, this is ridiculous. You know what? This song was meant for Jay-Z, but you know what? I'm dedicating this song to you, Wemby, because you're awful. You're awful. Next on the Nassau Mix, we have Nas's Ether on 90.3 WHPC.
1: 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It's your time. Yo, I know you ain't talking about me, dog. You?
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I am Josue. So, last week I went on a tour, toured radio stations out in the city. Thank you, Sean, and thank you for the radio stations that gave us the opportunity to walk around and see where you guys work. It was actually really, really cool, so thank you for that. It was really cool. Like, I got to see, went to iHeart, got to see where the Breakfast Club does its thing. Like, that was just, like, a surreal moment, because I listen to these guys all the time, and for me to actually see it, like, everything live, whoa. Not the show itself, but seeing where they, you know, do their work. Like, it's really, really cool. So, like, you know, that we're on the topic of Madonna. Hear this. You know, we're walking around time between the second tour and the last tour. We're like, you know what? It's hot. Let's go get ice cream. You know, let's go relax. So a bunch of us from the radio station are walking around Times Square, you know, just doing our thing, looking for Ben and Jerry's, because can't go wrong with some Ben and Jerry's. It's also Carvel, too. I would have went to Carvel. But you know what? I haven't had Ben and Jerry's in forever. So, you know, I went to Ben and Jerry's. That's that. You know, get a Ben and Jerry's, you walk. I see, like, there's a bunch of guardrails. Police are coming up with guardrails and putting them everywhere. Seats. Like, there's a bunch of cameras and lighting and all a bunch of stuff. So I'm like, oh, this is pretty weird. It's probably a concert. And there's, like, a little tiny stage on the side. So I'm like, oh, it's a little tiny concert. Whatever, fine. Listen to this, guys. As I get home on the train, I look at my phone. I go on TikTok. Madonna was performing for free at Times Square. Madonna was at Times Square performing for the free. Yo. Why wasn't I there? I could have waited. I've never seen a concert or anything like that perform live. Not even like at a Mets game where like someone comes out or a basketball game. No. I've never been to a concert. So you know what? That would have been cool. See Madonna perform. Like that would have been really, really cool. But you know what? It is what it is. Things happen for a reason. I went home, had myself some Korean pastries, and showered, went right to bed, because it was a long, long day, and I was in business casual clothing, so I was wearing khakis and a polo, and I'm like, I gotta take this all off. I can't wear this. Too much for me. But yeah, I could have saw Madonna for the free, but it is what it is. Things happen for a reason. So you know what? Whatever. Next on the Nassau Mix, though, we'd have a great song heading right, Summer Love by Justin Timberlake on 90.3 WHBC.

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1: Come in, Sabrina Carpenter. Come do the weather with me. No, I'm kidding. This is my weather. My weather. That was Sabrina Carpenter on the NASA Mix, the voice of NASA Community College, 90.3 WHPC, and your WHPC forecast, weather forecast. 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Past couple of days been super hot, fire, like inferno. And it's going to continue today. Highs of 93. Lows of 73. I'm tired. No, I'm kidding. I love the sun. I'm kidding, guys. I'm kidding. The sun is amazing. It's amazing. Amazing. Amazing. If you see me at the beach, you don't. You don't. Don't acknowledge me. Don't say hi. Let me relax. Let me soak up the sun while it's here. Because the week coming up is going to be a lot of rain. And I want to enjoy it now because I don't want this rain, you know, to rain on my parade in the literal sense. Because, you know, the Knicks are going to win. Oh, oh, oh, oh, oh. But in all seriousness, though, it's been hot. It's, like, super hot. Like, I feel like my Crocs are going to melt into my skin. Like, it's crazy. I love it. I love it. I love it. I love it. I love it. Speaking of hot things, next on the NASA Mix, we have Nelly's Hot in here on 90.3 WHPC.

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I know, I personally, I can't. That's crazy. That's some talent right there. But that was Steve Lacy on the Nassau Mix, the voice of Nassau Community College. 90.3 WHBC. I'm Josue, and let's keep this low-key vibe going, this relaxing, chill vibe. I'm going to throw this very chill song your way. 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

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I'm Josue, and recently I was on my phone, and I was just looking at a bunch of stuff, and I noticed Ariana Grande's on tour. I thought she were

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0: 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WHPC, I'm Kazeem. Friday night, rocking and rolling, doing what we do best. I'm still high off that Knicks game. I'm still high off that Knicks game. Down 29, largest lead in the finals ever. The rally, the city, just the grit. Oh, man. I'm still high off the game. I think tomorrow we send them home. I think tomorrow, you know, we get the parades right. That's just me. That's just my take. I can't win on FanDuel, but that's just my take on the game. It is what it is. Shout out to the Knicks. Shout out to Coach Mike Brown, Jalen Brunson, and the one and only OG. Next on the Nassau Mix, we have Jay-Z with Moonlight on 90.3 WHPC.
1: Yeah. Got a little closer, bear with me. 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

0: The Diplomats on the Nassau, Mixed Voice of Nassau Community College, 90.3 WHPC. I am Kazeem. Yeah, man, you know, just wanted to keep real New York after such a New York night. This last couple of weeks have been, you know, with the Knicks being back at home, bringing all type of people around that we didn't need. But we'll talk about that at another time. You know, looks like Donald Trump is back at it again. He's saying now, after his debacle of Game 3 at Garden, he's back to war with Iran. He's talking about blowing them up and taking their oil. He said he knocked out some reserves. We don't know what he's talking about. But, you know, the president, he's talking his talk. And I guess we have to suffer the consequences, because I'm not going to lie, these flights and this gas price is not looking like it's dropping anytime soon. If anybody has anything they can offer, I'm all here for it. It's a game time. Just like this next song. Next on the Nassau Mix, Future, Tyler, Game Time. 90.3 WHPC.
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through the grapevine. 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
4: Hey. Call me back where you been. Say you're coming back from the dead. Damn, we must be some twins. Cause that's what they said about him. 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

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In 6 months a milestone. Are you tired of me yet? Tired like Firestone. Sex could be crazy. Now I get my mind blown. Some nights we're both tired.

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I am Kazeem. And summer is officially here. Let's keep it real. Sunny out here. It's hot. It was hot. And I know a lot of us are going to the beaches and the pools. Nasty story coming out of the West Coast. 5-year-old girl body was swept into the Pacific Ocean in Southern California. Finally was recovered. Yeah, man, in Laguna Beach, man, 50 miles away from LA. Dangerous surface conditions. She was standing there with her mother, and they said the girl disappeared underneath the waves. Serves as a lesson, man. Precaution for all of us going out there, going to these Jones Beach and any other beach you may want to go to this year. Youngsters, just be careful. Just be careful. That's all we can say. It's coming from us over here at WHBC. But, yeah, let's get back to the mix, get back to the music. Next one. Oh, this guy's been buzzing. Now, I'll get into the numbers. They got the highest numbers out of all rap collectives, hip-hop collectives. Shout out to Jack Boys. Streams are going crazy. This guy right here is doing 3 billion streams right now. Next on the Nassau Mix, we have Don Toliver with E85 on 90.3 WHPC.

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So what's the weather for today, Friday? Looking like a high of 90, low of 71. Talking partly cloudy. Tomorrow, sunny all day, hot. Saturday, hot all day. 85 the high, 68 the low. Sunny all day. When I came in, it was like kind of fake drizzle. Still humid outside, though. It's that heat coming from that garden. That's what I think. But that's just, you know, again, that's just me. Who am I? Who am I? Nobody. So I'm going to get back into this mix. I'm taking a lot of detours tonight. You know, taking a lot of detours. I'm here with one of my beloveds. The beloved. Yeah, she's in the building with us tonight. Shout out to her. Next song's for her. Next on the Nassau Mix, we have Chris Brown and Young Thug. I Ain't Trying on 90.3 WHPC.

0: 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I feel like the underdog, and I just feel like stop playing with me.
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2: 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Again, you know, victims are victims. Victims will be victims. You know what I mean? Things happen. You know what I mean? But, yo, this Clayton Howard dude is such a cornball, bro. Like, oh, my God. Like, Clayton Howard is the guy who was, you know, he's a male escort. And he's suing Cassie and Diddy for psychological injuries suffered from participating in freak-offs. Now, mind you, this guy was an escort before they met him. So it's not like they made him into an escort. He was already doing this. But I guess the stuff they had him doing was a little bit much. So now he's on a rampage to get paid and talk about his damages. But he's all over the internet. He's just like a very, like, a very strange-looking guy. Is that a good word? You strange? He's a strange guy. He's a strange-looking guy. I don't know what type of time they had going on over there that he got invited to the party, but hey, it is what it is. But he's just all over the internet, man. Everywhere, every day. This new lawsuit. He's really going at Cassie really hard. Cassie, of course, you know, defending herself. She ain't do nothing wrong. That's what she feels. God bless her soul. God bless all they soul, man. Yeah, man. This is a wild situation, if you think about it. But hey, we'll see how it all plays out. You know, Puff's doing his time. Cassie's at home. We'll see how this all plays out. Anyway, let's get back to it. Next on the Nassau Mix, we have Kyle Rich, 4-1, Tata, Zeddy Will with Poochie on a 90.3 WHPC.

That was Justin Bieber on the Nassau Mix, voice of Nassau Community College, 90.3 WHPC. I'm sitting here trying to figure out this TikTok thing. I'm TikToking. I'm trying to figure it out. I'm gonna figure it out though. Don't get it twisted. I'm gonna get it. I'm gonna be TikToking, talking the ticks. I'm gonna be doing, you know, the dances, all that. I'm gonna get right. I ain't gonna lie. I'm gonna get right. They're gonna be rocking with me soon. Watch this. I'm telling you that now. Now that I figured it out. What else we got on that soul mix, man? We got some more hits, man. I'm about to get that out the way. Knock that down. Knock that out for you. Wow. Pasadena police is pulling guns out on people. Got the young man, Carmelo. 30+ years. Is it a injustice, abuse of power, or was it just the right call? It's one of them type of things. We got to have a serious deep dive conversation. No, America's always been racially divided. As much as we act like we aren't. Very racially divided place, prejudice, racism, all these things playing a factor. I really hope this case serves as a learning lesson for a lot of our young men of color out there who are listeners, who may be listening. A lot happened in that case. A lot was swept under the rug. When I was brought to the light, as long as you had your eyes open, you would have saw it. That's the key to it all. It's late though, 1 a.m. Friday. Got somebody waiting for me at the house. So this song right here, next on the Nassau Mix, we have Kalani with 8 on 90.3 WHPC.

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I am Kazeem. And look, man, I think my Nassau Mix is coming to an end, man. I think this is the end for me, man. Well, not the end for me, but you know what I mean. It's time for me to get home. I told y'all before. You know what I'm saying? I got to get home. Something waiting on me. You know what I'm saying? Something waiting on me. But World Cup is here. Tomorrow games. We got Canada and Bosnia. U.S. and Pergol tomorrow. 9 p.m. and 3 p.m. So those games is going on for your World Cup. You know what I mean? It's been shaping up, going really crazy. Enjoy it. Enjoy the family. It's time for me to get up out of here, though. And I think I'm going to take it with my man Kanye. Because, you know, Ye's the greatest. One of the greatest all times. And it's only right that I do the right thing. So let's go Ye. Let's get Travis in the mix. Right? And let's holler at the father. Next on the Nassau Mix, we have Ye and Travis Scott with Father, 90.3 WHPC. Yeah.

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Hi, I'm Steve Bertolini, the president of On the Road Again Motorcycle School, and I'd like to tell you that life is short, so live a little by learning how to ride a motorcycle.

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1: 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My name is Mike McNeff. I'm one of the owners of the Irish Poet. And if you haven't stopped by yet, what are you waiting for? There's something here for everyone. Whatever you're in the mood for, we got it. Got kids? No problem. 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

Rick James, bitch. Party like I'm Rick James, bitch. 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Oh, bumping 2 Chain, bumping 2 Chain. 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Leaning.

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Rod Wade, the voice of Nassau Community College on 90.3 WHPC. Hey guys, it's Naya, and I know y'all haven't heard from me for a while, but I'm back now. Right, had a little, you know, something going on, but I'm back, and I don't know. This summer, so far, my summer's been great. I'm calling this my summer. Like, ever since, like, class has been over, that was when my summer started. I hoping that's when y'all's summer started, too, but... You know, that's when my summer started. And so far, I've been having a great old time. Like, I've been outside. I've been working. I've been outside. Come home, change, shower, do all that. Outside, working. Like, I'm loving this right now. I said I was going to have a 2016 summer. So far, a 2016 summer is what I'm having right now. And I hope you guys are also having that, too. Right, so next up we have Bella K with I Love It, I Love It, I Love It on 90.3 WHPC.

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3: Yeah, I swear this gon' f*** the summer up. Nigga, tain on me cause I'm coming up. F*** you all night, we ain't gon' stop until the sun is up. Make you mine for a

J.I., the Prince of NY on the Nassau Mix on 90.3 WHBC. Hey, guys, it's Naya, and I just wanted to say, speaking of NY, you know the Knicks, like... If you don't, everybody know about the Knicks right now. The Knicks is going crazy, honestly. I'm going to be honest, as my opinion, I'm not really a fan of the Knicks, but, you know, they've been going good, and I wish them all the best. I'm not going to lie. I wish them all the best. I'm not going to lie, this is actually very good. It has the city going crazy. It has people going crazy, like, really crazy, you know? I feel like we should pipe down the violence a little bit, but, like, you know, actually root for the team. You know, it's a good thing. It's really a good thing, honestly, right? But next up, we have Hate That I Made You Love Me by Ariana Grande on 90.3 WHVC.

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4: Baby, I'm gonna switch this up. 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

Drake, the voice of Nassau Community College on 90.3 WHVC. Hey guys, it's Naya, and this song coming up, I haven't heard of this yet. I don't know. This is new to me. I don't know if it's new to you guys. You know, there's always a segment where I just find a new song, and if I like it, it's definitely getting added to my playlist. There's a whole bunch of songs that like got added to my playlist because of being here. I actually love it. Like, oh my god, it's so cool. But I feel like that's one of the perks that I can actually like listen to new music besides what I normally listen to on a regular basis. And I hope like some of the songs that I play for you guys too is like something that you guys never heard and y'all actually like it. You know what I'm saying? It's very calm, very cool, very collected, you know? But next up, we have Sugar by Akon and Simeon on 90, Simeon, I'm so sorry about that if I pronounced that wrong, on 90.3 WHVC.

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3: Even though we both know we're liars and we start each other's

Rihanna. Ooh, I'm so sorry, guys. Rihanna, the voice of Nassau Community College on 90.3 WHPC. Hey, guys, it's Naya, and I'm not even going to lie to you guys. Well, one, as you guys can tell, I'm clearly losing my voice. I don't know. I've been losing my voice for the past couple of days. I don't know what's been going on. Maybe I talk a bit too much. And that's just something that I got to deal with, and I really don't got a problem with it, honestly. But, hey, man, I don't really care, right? But what I really was going to say was, I don't know if anybody else seen this. It was going, like, viral on TikTok, on Instagram. Well, that's all the social media apps that I... Well, I have Twitter, too. I just don't use Twitter. X, sorry. I have X, too, but I don't really use it. I kind of just, like, have it just there. You know, you have an app just there just to have it. But, yeah, it was going, like, viral on TikTok and Instagram. It was this lady, and she drove on the train track. I don't remember what state or city it was in. I thought it was New York at first, right? Because if you live in Brooklyn and Queens or Manhattan, you know what I'm talking about when it comes to trains that are like up in the air and stuff like that. But honestly, I really thought it was New York, but I really found out it wasn't. But the places are coming to mind. So sorry. The places are coming to my mind right now, but I really wish it was. But yes, the lady drove up on the tracks, and honestly, like, I just want to know, how do you get up in the air like that? Like, how do you find yourself there? Like, it's really crazy when you see the video. Like, you will understand what I'm talking about when you see the video. Like, it really has you thinking, like, what was going through the driver's head? Like, or like, the driver wasn't even asleep, and apparently she was talking to the cops and didn't want, like, I don't know. She looked like she was running stuff, or like she's the boss and stuff. I don't know. Like, the whole situation is very crazy to me. But I hope you guys go check that video out if you haven't already, you know. But next up, we have Panic at the Disco with High Hopes on 90.3 WHPC.

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What's up, what's up? Shabuzi on the Nassau Mix, the voice of Nassau Community College, 90.3 WHPC. You are in the mix with Justin early this Friday morning, and I must say, I've not fully recovered from the emotional roller coaster of watching the New York basketball Knicks claw their way back from a 30-point deficit to win game 4 in front of a packed New York celebrity row on the screens across the nation. Screams of joy for New York fans or tears of sorrow for the Knicks haters after OG Anunoby tapped in the final bucket. Sorry, friends, I'm still reeling. Let Ja Rule, Fat Joe, and Jadakiss tell us how you feel and the New York fans everywhere feel. New York, New York on 90.3 WHPC.

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You're in the mix with Justin. Now, they are calling Taylor a fake New York Knicks fan. I did a little research. Taylor has some roots to her fandom. I will attempt to defend her here. When she was 12 or 13 years old, she performed at a Knicks halftime show. The players were supposedly super nice to her, and she developed an appreciation and affection for the team at that point. Another supporting idea, she became friendly with Amari Stoudemire and his wife over the years, frequenting the Met Gala, which is also right here in New York City. Let's not forget, she has a home in Tribeca right here in the city. Furthermore, she has stated one of her favorite places to perform is MSG, and it is apparent it's a place she truly adores because she is also planning her wedding there. With all these supporting ideas, I believe Taylor has earned the right to share the victory of the Knicks with us. Let's leave her alone and focus on winning Game 5. How about that? Sabrina Carpenter, House Tour, Nassau Mix, 90.3 WHPC. Take your shoes off.

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Jennifer Lopez on the Nassau Mix, 90.3 WHPC. I am the voice of Nassau Community College. You are in the mix with Justin. Now, J-Lo recently said during an interview, in order to be from New York, you have to be born here. This topic has always been up for a cultural debate. I'm sure there is a technical answer, but the culture always decides. I don't believe you need to be born here. I think you need to spend a considerable amount of time here and develop the habits and cultural understanding of what it is to be a New Yorker. Gotta know where to get a good bacon, egg, and cheese. Gotta know which blocks to go down and which to stay away from. Gotta know how to wear your hat. Crucial determining factors for New Yorkers. Kendrick Lamar, DNA, 90.3 WHPC. I got.

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You are in the mix with Justin. You know, with the explosion of technological advancement, the easy accessibility to communicating to a large audience, right from your phone, your iPad, or computer, there are more and more people calling themselves experts. Like, how does one become an expert? How do you become an expert at relationships? Are you one of the greatest of all time at relationships? Do you have flawless communicative and relational skills that we all don't possess, or the ability to understand more than the masses? Or do you just say that because you share your experience and opinion with a large group of people? Michael Jordan, LeBron James, Michael Phelps, Tiger Woods, Tom Brady. I understand how they could be experts. Not too many people do what they do better than them. I like the term expert to be used a lot less. Please and thank you. Here's a song for all experts and pseudo-experts. Kanye West, Can't Tell Me Nothing, 90.3 WH.

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You are in the mix with Justin. How you feeling this morning? I heard Solange talking about the song we just listened to, Cranes in the Sky, a while back. Now, I liked it before I heard her discuss it, but after hearing her say she was inspired by actual cranes in the sky while visiting Florida and how they obstructed the beauty of what she could see, it reminded her of being exhausted trying to run from sadness and causing her to miss out on the beautiful things in life. It's amazing how we can use the creative side of our mind to express how we feel so beautifully. You know, I urge us all to develop a creative outlet. We all have creativity within us, but we don't always use it. Some things are unique to us, and the world should feel it. They should hear it, and they should see it. Taylor Swift, I Knew It, I Knew You, on the Nassau Mix, 90.3 WHPC.

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Tame Impala on the Nassau Mix, the voice of Nassau Community College. You are rocking with Justin Early this Friday morning on 90.3 WHPC. Want to take a moment to wish you well today. You've made it this far through the week. The Knicks won. The sun is shining. Things are well. I wish you well. And Callie Uchis wishes you roses right here on 90.3 WHPC.

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You are in the mix with Justin. Unfortunately, my time is coming to an end. Before I roll and get started with the rest of my day, I'll leave you with this. The way we choose to see the world creates the world we see. Wise words from author and philosopher Barry Neal Kaufman. We have the ability to change perspective, be introspective and retrospective. We can use these thoughts to shift our minds and change our energy. Until next time, peace and love. Yeah, it's MAPS 90.3 WHPC.

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I'm Cornelius here on your Friday morning mix. It's Friday morning, 5 a.m. You're heading to work right now. It's probably the end of the week for you right now. It's probably the beginning of the week for you. But you know what's the beginning of? The partying in New York City, people. Tomorrow night, the New York Knicks get to play basketball against the San Antonio Spurs. And this game is going to be something special, a magical night. You know what this game is, people? It is the one game, if they win tomorrow, for the first time in 53 years, the Knicks will be NBA champions tomorrow night. We will party like it's 1973 all over again, people. Tomorrow night, the Knicks could change history and rewrite everything and write the narrative and have it say Jalen Brunson is the king of New York. Tomorrow night could be something special for New York. And throughout this next hour, I'm going to talk about how the city is reacting, my time in the city on Monday, and just some of the things around just like New York and how the Knicks is affecting New York right now. Because when the Knicks are winning, everybody's winning. And yes, granted, it's not looking great for certain people. And yes, in certain cases, a lot of fights, a lot of backlash after Monday. We will talk about that. But right now, we're just going to be happy about it and play some Jadakiss and some Fat Joe and some Ja Rule. New York City stand-up on 90.3 WHPC.

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2: 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Yo, Spade, what up, Crowdy?

Bobby Smurder and Roddy Rebel, computers here on the Nassau Morning. I said Nassau Morning Madhouse. 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I'm Cornelius. And if you do want to hear Nassau Morning Madhouse every single day, Monday through Friday, from 7 to 9, hearing the voice of Nassau Community College. But I'm here to talk about my adventures in this city this past week and the fact that Monday, we had a Drewski event in the whole crazy events of Monday, and yes, the 21 people getting arrested, and I was out there, and I was in the mix of all of it. The Drewski event, Drewski got his bus taken by NYPD. There was people out there going crazy for him. There was a mosh pit for him. Not only that, there was people in there sucking toes. There was a guy in there sucking a woman's toes for Drewski. It gets to a point with some of these things for the Knicks, and yes, we talk about how much people go hard for this team, but you're sucking toes for the Knicks. This woman was out there walking in Crocs, and them feet were sweaty. I'm sorry. Her toes look crusty, and they didn't look like they were done. So you licking up on some nasty toes, I know you got some bumps on your mouth. I know it's looking bad. And everybody posting it on Instagram and everything like that, so that means you viral. You gone viral for sucking toes. That's bad. I ain't gonna lie. If I'm your parents and I'm seeing that, I'm disappointed. I'm disowning you. I may disown you for that one, cause at that point it's bad. But we have more of the festivities from the city and then the fights and more of that I gotta talk about. But before we get into more of that, I got some Holy Grail by Jay-Z and Justin Timberlake on 90.3 WHBC. You take the clothes off my back and I let you.

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0: 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I am Cornelius here. How are we doing, people? I'm not going to hold you. In my quest of looking for good food and looking for, like, good combinations and just seeing if I can go get different new food or something, try something different, KFC is coming out with a Supergirl meal, and for what it's worth, I don't like it. I don't like it. KFC is always been to me mystery meat. It has been horse meat, and I don't personally like KFC. I don't personally think it's a well known food that should be eaten. I think that KFC is bad for you, and obviously all fast food is bad for you, but I think it's the worst of them all. And this Supergirl meal, it gives you like a crypto bucket and a little Supergirl keychain, and then everything like Supergirl and then they have a Kryptonian blue drink. I'm not going to hold you. That looks like Sprite with some blue dye in it. If I eat that, I may go to the bathroom and may not leave that bathroom for the next 7 years. I'm not going to hold you. I don't think that food is good for you. KFC, do better. Do better. I need y'all to do better. Can McDonald's get a combination? Didn't, like, Popeyes not want to get this? Like, nobody wanted to get, like, maybe, like, somebody wanted to get the collaboration. Nobody just, okay, give it to KFC. All right. But you know what I'm going to give to? I'm going to give A$AP Rocky and A$AP Ferg a chance to put up some good tunes. So here's some Put in the Work remix by A$AP Rocky and A$AP Ferg on 90.3 WHPC.
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And not your stripper name. I make it rain on you like a window pane. 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

Juicy J here in the Nassau Mix, the voice of Nassau Community College, 90.3 WHPC. I'm Cornelius here on the Nassau Mix, people. How are you doing? How you doing? So we got to talk about the New York Knicks and the fandom out there. And we didn't talk about how the fans went buck wild Monday night and how they went crazy on Wednesday night, destroying things all throughout the city, destroying taxis, fighting each other, ripping down signs. And I think, hands down, this goes down to be one of the best finals of all time because of how the fans are reacting and what you're getting out of New York. You have people literally setting off fireworks, firecrackers on the main streets at the randomest times of nights. The Knicks winning means so much more to the fandoms and means so much more to New York because of how long it's been since New York has actually won something. And so, yeah, I'm not gonna get on the fans as much, but it's like it's the fans that are not really New York Knicks fans. It's the LARPs. It's the people that are just there for the vibes. They're there for the vibes and for the reactions and just to get New Yorkers to pop their red pill. And I'm not gonna lie. You're getting them to act out there to element, and it's too much at the late nights. Wow, I can't speak. Wow. It's just too much when people are drunk, when it's not needed, it's unnecessary. It's just unnecessary stuff when you have people literally getting their dragged out of their Wemby jerseys. You have Wemby getting thrown eggs at. Neither of my fans are not even real Knicks fans. So it's like we have to calm this down. Calm it down, New York. Relax. And let's get back to the main plot of just playing basketball, all right? Next on the Nassau Mix is The Feeling by Steve Lacy on 90.3 WHPC.

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2: 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See what I'm doing? Twitter, unfollow. Instagram, unfollow. Snapchat, unfollow. And there we go. Done. We are not friends anymore. 90-

just to get ice and chill. They tryna cover it up like a quilt. Rari go skirt on a boy like a kilt. Kept it 100 on paper like Wilt. Tricking it off on a pay and a bill. That's just how I do the sauce and the spill. These

Roundy World, Janice, STFU by Drake here in the Nassau Mix, the voice of Nassau Community College, 90.3 WHPC, and that will bring us to the end of this time, this hour, our time together, people. I know, I'm going to miss you guys, I'm going to miss this time together, but tomorrow night, the Knicks get the job done. I don't know if I'll be here. I may be partying like it's 1973 all over again. And I may be somewhere in the city, and I may lose myself in the city tomorrow night. But if I see you out there, come hug me, come dap me up. We won a championship. If I see you out there, I will hug you. If you listen to the Nassau Mix, if you listen to me, and you heard me say, let's go Knicks somewhere around these lines or somewhere on your airwave, please come hug me. Because this was for us. This was for us. This was our moment in 53 years in the making. And I don't even know what else to say, but just let's go Knicks. But next on Nassau Mix, here's a little bit of Power by Kanye West on 90.3 WHPC.

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Ellie and AJ, 90.3 WHPC. How's it going? It's Addison. It's Friday, June 12th, 2026. I got 6:09 here on the clock in studio. Don't go anywhere. I know you're hurting, not you personally, but that's what Ray's going to tell you. 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

I feel so free. 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How's it going? It's Addison. Good morning and happy Friday, June 12th. It's 6:25 in the morning. I got my eye on the security cameras because between 6:25 and 6:30, the cleaning people come here to clean the station. We do get as if it was a hotel, it's housekeeping. You know, it's just upkeep here at the station. Unfortunately, because I am live in the studio, they never really get a chance to clean the actual live studio anymore. So, it's kind of bittersweet because I know our WHPC's own Ron Stevens ends up cleaning this live studio. But I wouldn't mind if I had the door open and they were vacuuming. I just wouldn't do talk breaks. But I wouldn't mind the studio being clean. But I got to keep my eye on the monitor because that's when they buzz the door. And yes, just like an apartment building, we have the power to unlock the door from the studio. Not saying they have a studio in apartment buildings, but you're able to buzz people in. But I digress. It's now time for your AccuWeather update, powered by Pantano's Gourmet and Hewlett and Uniondale, as well as Duzz Bagels in Garden City, Garden City Park, Freeport, and East Meadow. It is currently 74 degrees outside, going up to a high of 93 later this afternoon. Sunny skies for the morning. Clouds breaking in around the afternoon. Sun will be peeking out here and there, but then clouds all through the evening. Possible thunderstorms later this evening. Now, the possible thunderstorm threat for the past 3 days has been Ugats. It happened last night around 12 in the morning. But it was supposed to happen around 5, 6, 7 o'clock yesterday, and it did not happen. It just remained humid, muggy, and disgusting outside. And the clouds got really dark. You really thought it was going to start storming at any moment, and it just didn't, and you had to wait for the overnight. Miserable. Misery. I hate this hot, humid, sticky stuff, but that's going to be the same theme today. So I'm hoping a pop-up thunderstorm throughout the afternoon, much earlier than what they're predicting today, because as of right now, 6, 7 p.m. is what they're... 6, 7... is what they're predicting for thunderstorms. Perfect conditions for it. Really hot and muggy. Sunny skies. Boom. The sky turns black, and there you go. You got a big severe weather threat underway. Tomorrow, high of 87. Sunday, high of 83 and 60% chance of rain. I don't even want to tell you next week's forecast, but it does look a little bit more comfortable than what we've been dealing with these past few days. 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

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How's it going? It's Addison. Happy Friday morning. It's June 12th, 2026. I hope you're not that illiterate where you don't understand what year we're in, but I have to say it anyway. I got 6:35 here on the clock in studio. That was my favorite Weeknd song of all time. I don't care what anybody says. What The Weeknd has become is no longer the Weeknd of what was. I think the early Weeknd, the better. I don't even know if there's another... what was I going to say? I was trying to think of some hilarious saying, and borderline hilarious, but I can't think of anything else other than The Weeknd was just better in the 2010s. I don't know what happened, Blinding Lights and all this other poppy crap that just shouldn't be around. He had an identity, and then he blew it for bigger ventures. But on a happier note, I'm very excited that I have come across the Rolling Stones are still making music in 2026. I know they were still performing, but coming out with new music, I wasn't too keen on. But yeah, I saw this in our vault and I'm so excited to play. It's called In the Stars. Came out this year and it's by none other than the Rolling Stones right here on 90.3 WHPC.

Today's the end. Ozzy Osbourne, 90.3 WHPC. How's it going? It's Addison. It's Friday, June 12th, 2026. I got 6:44 here on the clock in studio. We are almost approaching a year of no Ozzy Osbourne. Last July, actually. I remember one of my friends texted me. I go, no, that's not true. He just performed 2 weeks before. And that was a devastating loss. That was one of the very first celebrity deaths to actually rattle my core. Kobe Bryant was one. I'm not even a big basketball fan, but just someone with that caliber and the way it happened, it hit you differently. Ozzy was weird because you kind of knew, but you didn't know. And he just performed, so you thought, oh, maybe we do have more time. And we really did. And then, a few days later, Hulk Hogan kicks the bucket. It was a very bad year for deaths in 2025. And now we're coming up on a bitter year anniversary, and expect many radio stations, including yours truly, to play a lot of Ozzy Osbourne in the next month. Jamie's looking at me like, yep, you're right, nodding along. So yeah, expect a lot of tributes. I already heard other radio stations starting to gear up for some AI thing with Ozzy, which I'm not too crazy about. I heard his family wants to do some concert maybe with him as an AI. I don't know. If that's the direction we're heading in, I'm not looking forward to that. But a lot of people are. So who am I to say? But almost coming up a year on Ozzy. It's not easy, but it's not like I lost a family member, but it just feels like you lost someone that you've kind of connected with for many years. I never met Ozzy Osbourne. I know many of my friends who love him too never met him either. But there's just something with music and a connection. And then you saw the reality show that came out. You saw a different side of him, and he's just totally relatable in every sense of the word. I knew it. I knew you. Taylor Swift right here on the Nassau Mix, 90.3 WHPC.

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Dear Maria, count me in. All-time low, 90.3 WHPC. How's it going? It's Addison. I'm also joined in studio with Chris and Jamie. They'll be joining me for the Morning Madhouse coming up in just a few minutes. But I got 6:52 here on the clock in studio, so that means just in just about 8 minutes, the Morning Madhouse will commence from 7 to 9. 2 hours of nonstop fun. You're not going to want to miss it if you are able to stick around and listen. Trust me, I love the Friday morning show. We have a great time. We also have a little bit of a new crew within the last 2 weeks. Kevin, which is a great addition to the Morning Madhouse. So please, if you can stick around for the Morning Madhouse at 7 o'clock, please do. 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

0: love the bee movie!
1: Yeah, me too, me too.
0: Yeah, let's pretend to be bees. That's not what a bee's supposed to sound like!
1: I was just being a bee.
0: Are you stupid? No, for real, are you deranged in the head? If you're gonna be a bee, you need to do it right.
1: I don't wanna be a bee.
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0: Good morning. It is Friday in the morning. It's 7:01 a.m. Your WHBC weather forecast powered by Pantano's Gourmet with locations in Hewlett and Uniondale. It's going to be hot as hell today. It's 74 degrees right now, but the humidity makes me feel like I'm swimming through the earth. And it's going to be a thunderstorms later. High of 93, low of 73. My name is Emily. I'm here with Addison, yeah. Kevin, Jamie, and Chris. And I'm back. Woo! I'm back. Who's excited?
1: We missed you so much.
2: How was your trip?
0: My trip was eventful. I went on a cruise out of Florida. And everyone on the cruise ship was insanely Southern.
2: Really?
0: Like...
1: Howdy, y'all.
2: Southern drawl.
0: Bless your hearts. Remarkable sunburns.
3: Maybe you just happened to book the same weekend all these people were off from school.
0: The problem is that I realized is New York schools, you're in till June.
3: Yeah.
0: Southern schools, you're out already. You're on summer vacation.
2: Right.
0: Yeah. And I thought I was being such a genius going, oh, I'm going to book the cruise before the school year ends so I don't have any as much children on my cruise. I was wrong because all the Southern kids are out. So all the Southern kids were on my cruise. And oh my God, Southern teenagers are worse than New York teenagers.
2: Are they like ruder? Like what?
3: No, probably not rude. It's just what they do, probably.
0: They just have like an air of like, all the kids are in the hot tub. Oh, all the kids
3: what's
0: are.
3: What's wrong with that? I like a hot tub.
0: Get the kids out of a hot tub.
3: Is it an 18 or over a hot tub?
0: The rule is if you are 16 or younger, you cannot be in the hot tub without like a parent or guardian's like supervision.
3: And you know what? You know for sure these were below that age.
0: Yes.
3: Okay.
0: There was one child who was haunting me my entire cruise. He must have been like 15. He looked like exactly like Logan Paul.
3: That
0: like blonde hair, punchable face, Logan
3: Paul. Southern teenager. They're taller than New York teenagers, right?
0: I'd say around the same.
3: And anytime I see something from the South, like this is our son, he's 10 years old. It's like a 7-foot lugging individual that comes out of the room. Hi, Ma. Goes to wave you hello. His hand goes to the ceiling.
0: Yeah, it was like of mice and men up in there.
3: Oh, Lenny. It's a bunch of Lennies walking around.
0: Yeah, but like, no, this Logan Ball teenager, he was staying on my like deck, my floor of
3: your
0: the cabin cruise ship.
3: Floor.
0: Yes. And so he would run up and down the hallways all through the night with his like gaggle of like teenagers. And he'd go and they'd
3: be like, giggling?
0: They'd be giggling. And of course, like a lot of these teenagers did not know each other because like obviously they're on a cruise ship together.
3: Oh, so they all just met.
0: But they all meet in the cruise teen club.
3: Oh, that's awesome.
1: I remember those days. That was fun.
0: Oh my God. There was relationship drama. I was in the hot tub on the late, like, it was, this was like the day before the last day of our cruise. I was in the hot tub with my boyfriend, and we are both over the age of 21. So we are allowed to be in that hot tub unsupervised. And of course, the kids come barreling in, making it a weird stew of us and teenagers.
3: How big's the hot tub?
0: It fits like 8 people comfortably.
3: Oh, so now you have to be social with these people, though.
0: Oh, we're not. But. They're like chatting about like, oh, blah, blah, blah. Like, I was like totally dating Logan Paul. And then like this girl like came and like she's like now like hooking up with him. And I'm like, how are you hooking up on a cruise ship? Where are your parents?
2: Stupid teenage stuff.
0: Where are your parents?
3: Low key, it's probably the safest place to do it. Can't go anywhere.
0: It's crazy. And to add to the feeling of weirdness.
4: I don't know. Now, if you get something, now you know exactly where it's from.
0: What's it called? To like... Like, we were on the pool deck, and, like, there's, hot tubs on each end of the pool deck, and then, like, the pool in the middle. And the pool deck was doing a movie night of The Addams Family, but they had the wrong edition of The Addams Family, so it was in French.
1: Oh.
0: So, like, there's this French movie on in the background. There's, like, a teen, like, Degrassi melodrama happening in the hot tub with me. I was like, we gotta go.
2: Should have recorded it. Sounds like a nightmare, yeah.
4: Should have recorded it. We could have played it on the air.
2: I would just go back to my room and do nothing.
0: I was in the hot tub. I wasn't going to pull out my phone. Oh, back to melodramas. My boyfriend and I are like, okay, we're going to have a child-free day. We're going to go to the 21 and older, like, thermal spa where they have pools and hot tubs and loungers, and it's like very nice, and they play the spa music.
1: Okay.
0: So we go there. First couple hours, fantastic. I take a nap. I read a book. I go in saunas. It's a good time. Second half, it was terrible. There was this like couple, and they must have been 21 because they, you know, like, have you seen the Instagram account Siblings Are Dating?
2: Oh.
4: No.
2: And it's like you have to guess whether they're siblings.
0: Yeah.
2: Or not. Oh, yeah.
0: Yeah.
2: I've
0: like it's
2: that.
0: Like couples who are like,
2: it's like,
0: this was a nice Southern couple who had like matching like spray tans. Matching blonde hair.
3: My kind of crowd.
2: No, it's because this page, the page is like you get pictures of people and it's Siblings Are Dating. And you have to like choose, like you have to like actually answer the prompt. And like half the time it's like siblings or I don't know, like dating. And it's weird. It's crazy because I'm like, there's no way they're dating. And it just happens to be that they are.
0: Yeah. So it was like this couple who looked like they were twin. You
4: probably
0: know, like.
4: Both.
0: Yeah, you know, like, when, like, twins are not, like, the same gender, but they, like, still look identical.
2: Oh,
0: like, that's what
2: yeah.
0: they looked like. And, like, we couldn't tell if they were, like, siblings or not, because they were, like, racing each other in, like, the hot tub. It was, like, weird, because it was, like, a big, long pool with jets.
3: Does one start a sentence and the other one finishes it?
0: Yeah, I don't know. It was creepy. But then, all of a sudden, my boyfriend and I are sitting in these chairs waiting for them to get out of the pool because they're, like, splashing around in, like, the, like, therapeutic pool or whatever. And all of a sudden, they start making out. And I'm like, oh ew.
2: Yeah.
0: All of a sudden, they're doing a little hanky-panky in the hot tub pool. And that's when my boyfriend and I left the spa.
3: It is a cruise.
4: No, you should have yelled at them.
0: Yeah, it's a cruise, but I wasn't on a swingers cruise.
2: It's not
1: I know.
2: Like,
1: but
4: no. Like, if you're in the hot tub and they start doing stuff, that's when you got to block them.
3: Yeah, but
2: this is a cruise. It's like you're
0: it wasn't
2: public,
0: like
2: so,
0: oh I'm doing like of. A little like it's not like they're even making out in the pool like that's but like
1: I would have got in and
0: whatever.
1: Been like is there room for more?
0: But then she got on him and like she was moving in ways that would suggest that there was something around
3: in the same water as you.
0: So there, baby, there was a shark in the water.
2: Oh, that's disgusting.
4: This is a holy cruise.
0: It was.
4: Stop it.
0: I am a liberal gal. But I don't think people should be having relations in public. Save that for your home.
4: I don't think anyone should do that.
3: I agree with you, but my point on cruises attract a certain demographic of people.
0: It does.
3: And it, like you're not, it's not first class on Virgin American Airlines. No, it's like Amtrak, and it takes a lot longer to get there.
0: The thing, though, was I didn't book a Carnival cruise, because in my head, I was like, Carnival cruise,
3: they're all the same.
0: Fighting.
3: Disney might be the only
0: competition.
3: The only separation.
0: I was on Norwegian Cruise Line. So
4: yeah,
0: I have to say, I didn't
4: Disney
0: see
4: people.
0: A single fight. There was no fights, other than like the teenagers like having like melodramas and fighting with one another. Mm. There was no like punches thrown as I know of.
3: That's Carnival cruise.
0: That's like Carnival. Yeah. So I was like, oh, I'm like going to escape this. I did not. It was... It was harrowing. And then I got super sunburnt.
2: Really?
0: Yeah, it was a good trip, though.
4: No, you got tanned.
0: So tanned.
1: Even though I witnessed a lot of things, it was a good trip.
0: It was a good trip. I've witnessed worse.
2: I've been on, like, small boats, but I've never been on a cruise, so this is, like, eye-opening.
1: I went on one when I was 16, and it was similar to that.
0: Oh, really? Did you have, like, a whole, like, Degrassi subplot going on?
1: Well, I was a teen at the time, so I was the one causing all the problems.
0: What was it like in the teen club?
1: It was fun. I made, like, over 10 friends. Some of them, I mean, I think I'm still friends with them on Facebook. We don't talk.
3: You're
1: but,
3: not.
1: Like, okay.
3: I was just about to, like, I think we're still, no, you're not.
0: Did you have, like, a cruise ship crush?
1: No, but we had like a little group chat. It was cute.
2: Oh my God.
3: When I went on vacation years ago, this place called Club Med Sandpiper Bay in Port St. Lucie, Florida. It was an all-inclusive resort. They had a teens club there. I made a lot of friends there, and all of them happened to be from New Jersey, New York, and Long Island.
0: Oh,
3: I went to a few bar mitzvahs. It was great.
1: Wow.
2: Whoa, yeah.
3: I ended up making friends with the right people. I was like, oh, man, I'm so sick. You're leaving today? I'm so sorry. Where do you live? I live in Long Island. Where? Roslyn. No way. So then that was like the beginning of a new friendship.
1: That's cool.
0: Like it was like,
2: yeah, that's sick.
0: I'm surprised I'm not speaking in a Southern accent right now.
3: I wish you were, low key.
0: Howdy y'all.
1: That doesn't count.
2: Well, that's, howdy y'all. Yeah, that, you have to have like a real attempt.
0: And it was so funny. We went to the Price is Right Live, which was like a live show version of the Price is Right, but they had all the props. They played Plinko and
3: some
0: everything.
3: Some cruise guy was the host?
0: Yeah, our cruise director was the host in like a sparkly
3: suit. That's what they call them? The director?
0: The cruise
3: it's like
0: director.
3: It's like you're in camp on the seas and there's a director.
0: It's like summer cruises. Camp with like you took some like
3: with adults
0: beforehand.
3: On a big boat.
0: And
2: were there live bands and stuff?
0: Yeah, I didn't really see them though because they weren't very good.
2: But that makes sense because they're kind of eager to hire. I remember my friend getting a gig and he was like, let's go for like a month. And I'm like, no.
1: A month?
0: That's
2: well,
0: crazy.
2: Yeah, you get like the way, like as, especially for musicians, they're like, you're not going to, you know, you can have, you have to bring all your stuff, like all your backup things, like everything, maybe like three amps just in case, whatever, blah, blah, blah, whatever. And it's like you're there for like a certain amount of time on the contract. It's a long time, but you make like decent money and I'm sure they get tips. So it's like pretty good money.
1: Plus they probably enjoy the ship in itself.
2: True.
3: Well, that's the whole thing. I think it's just getting away for a little bit. Like, all right, I got to play, what, I got to play 3 times a week for 4 weeks straight? All right, but I get a free cruise out of this.
2: Honestly,
3: for a month?
2: I would pick, like, yeah, I would pick up the gig.
3: You're not paying any taxes on anything. Like, I mean, it's free living, practically.
0: Yeah. It's where all the theater kids go. They go in, like...
3: They live on cruises?
0: They live on cruise ships. But anyways, the winner, the big winner of the cruise ship, of the Price is Right Cruise Edition, was this kid from BYU. A nice Mormon boy. He looked like a Mormon missionary. He had like the blonde hair and everything. Yeah. And he won a beer cooler.
3: A beer cooler.
0: Yeah.
2: Good for him.
0: It's awesome. Oh, we have a phone caller. Hello, you are on the air. Hello?
5: Hello.
3: Oh.
0: Can we hang up?
5: Long time boss, long time cruiser.
0: Oh, God. Now that's hell.
3: Definitely Carnival Cruiser.
0: Yeah, what kind of cruises do you go on, Sean?
5: No, like you, Emily, I prefer the Norwegian.
0: Oh, my God. I'm never going on a Norwegian cruise again, because what if, like, I saw you? That would be awful. It's like seeing a teacher at Costco. It's, like, not supposed to happen.
2: Oh, it's like you have to speed through the aisle real quick just so you can avoid them?
0: Yes.
5: Emily, I feel the same way. I don't want to run into any of my students on my vacation either, so... I was thinking after my last cruise, you know, I got into a conversation with people who work on the cruise, and I think it was Addison was saying, you know, how it works. You know, the average person on a cruise works for 6 months straight and then gets 2 months off. Mm-hmm. So that's what your average contract is. So you work 6 months, get 2 months off. Work 6 months, get 2 months off. But the majority of the people on the cruise who work there are also from foreign countries. So they're working, they don't have, you know, they're getting room and board, they're getting their pay, they're sending their money back to their home countries, and then they get their 2 month vacation. And I depending on the job you do on the boat, to me that sounds more fun than working in radio.
0: Then why don't you go work on a cruise ship, Sean?
2: Go be a director.
5: Well, I mean, would I be the cruise director? I don't think
0: no.
5: I'd be good at that.
3: Sean walking around in that sailor shirt and the blue pants and the white shoes. Ahoy! Like, welcome aboard.
5: I never learned how to tend bars. So I can't be a bartender.
0: You know what you can be, Sean? You could be Mr. Washy Washy. Because whenever you go to the buffets on a cruise ship, there's a whole team of people who are like the washy, washy people who make you wash your hands so you're not a disgusting human being touching food. And I feel like you could do that. You could be like washy washy, and then sometimes washy, you can washy. Like walk around the like buffet with that? A tambourine and go washy washy and make little songs.
5: You do get a little spray bottle to spray the hand sanitizer on people. So like if there's somebody I don't like, I can accidentally spray it in their face. That would be fun.
0: Yes, exactly. Absolutely. I feel like we found your future career.
5: I wonder how much that pays.
0: Not a lot, I would assume, because like all the cruise ships like are technically flagged for different countries, so they don't have to pay American minimum wage.
5: That is true. But I am looking forward. I'm going on another cruise next month. Which ship did you go on?
0: I was on the Prima.
5: Oh, that's one of the new ones.
0: Yes. It was all fancy.
3: Guy knows
5: did
3: the
5: you
3: boats.
5: Go down any of the water slides or any of the what's the cool feature they have on the top deck of the Prima?
0: They have water slides, drop slides, which were closed a lot because we were very windy, and then there was like a go-kart course, but like you'd have to pay extra to do that, so I was like hell no.
5: I'm going on the Norwegian Escape.
0: Wow, are you leaving out of New York?
5: No, it's leaving out of Florida as well, but to me, the best part about a cruise, and correct me if I'm wrong, Emily, the best part about the cruise is when it's in port. Did you get off and explore the places?
0: I went and explored, but I know the ship is like dead whenever you're at port, so you could do all the stuff.
5: I can't wait. I don't get off the boat. Like it stops.
0: You don't want a cultural experience, Sean?
5: No.
0: You don't want to go to a beach. You don't want to go on an adventure. You don't want to go ziplining.
5: This radio station is enough culture for me. No, the best time to be on the boat is when it's in port, because like Emily just said, 90%, maybe more, of the boat gets off to explore these fun places. And I'm sure they are fun. But I want to be treated like a king. You are treated like a king when the boat is in port, because there's so few people. They wait on you hand and foot. There's no line at the buffet. There's no fighting over chairs at the pool deck. Everything is yours. It's like the best experience I've ever had. It's an all-inclusive experience with nobody around.
1: So why don't you just go to a resort?
5: No, because in a resort, there's never that moment. You never get that moment when 90% of the resort disappears.
3: Yeah, that is true. Something bad has to happen.
0: That's a horror movie if 90% of your all-inclusive resort disappears overnight. Right.
5: It's like The Last Man on Earth. That's what I feel like. The Last Man on Earth on a cruise is like, it's like a deserted ghost town, and I live for it.
1: Okay, wait, I have a question for you. You have a family, so are you just staying back and they're going, or is it like everybody has to stay on the boat?
5: Well, they can do whatever they want. The kids generally stay on the boat. My wife got off at one or two places to explore the last time we did a cruise. But she went on her own, because I'm like, I'm not going. I'm having the time of my life.
3: Yeah, but next time you shouldn't have to babysit. Send the kids with her, and now you have the whole boat to yourself.
5: Yeah, they're old enough. There's no babysitting involved.
3: Yeah, just send them out into Cuba alone.
0: Have fun in the Dominican Republic.
5: Come back by 3:30, kids, or the boat leaves without you.
0: Yes.
3: Come back in floral
5: there
3: shirts.
5: You go. My advice is take a cruise. It's a great vacation. But who cares where it goes? Stay on the boat.
3: Oh yeah, these Norwegian cruises never really go to Norway, do they?
0: There are ones that are like, you like there leave out of the UK ones. And like you like go to Norway. But
3: okay, you can go to Norway on these things.
0: Yes.
3: Okay, like so Disney Cruise actually does port at Disney at some point?
0: Well, the porting at Disney is porting in Orlando.
3: And now my next stupid question, does Carnival Cruise happen to port near a carnival? Such a stupid question.
0: I would say at certain times of the year, maybe.
3: Like one of those travel, it's like the Strawberry Festival.
4: Close to Brazil.
3: That the anchor up in sea to wait for it to be set up. All right, we can go now.
0: I left out of Port Canaveral, so that's like where all the cruise ships leave out of like Orlando, Florida. And I saw the Disney Cruise, so the Carnival, MSC, all that stuff.
4: That's horrible.
0: Horrible?
4: Because there's only, what's it called? Because I took a cruise a couple of years ago.
0: Oh, what line?
4: Norwegian.
0: Wow.
4: And it was the Getaway. But there was only one line, or there was only, I think, one port for them. So we basically sat out in the ocean all day waiting to port, and we didn't actually get to port till like 10 or 11 o'clock at night, and we hadn't eaten any dinner.
2: Because
4: we thought we were going to port at like 5 o'clock. They kept pushing the port time. And I don't know.
5: More time on the boat sounds like a good idea to me.
3: It's like me on Amtrak. Oh, we're stuck behind a big freight train. Oh, more time on the train for Addison.
4: Well, what's it called? Our plan was, because I think we were supposed to be there for that day and then the following day. So our plan was to go to Disney for dinner. Or we were supposed to go somewhere for dinner and then go to Disney and then come back on the ship the following day. We did the following day, but it was really just a nightmare trying to do everything the night before. It was just crazy.
0: Mm.
5: Emily, did anyone die on your vacation?
0: Unfortunately not.
5: Well, you never know. You know they do have morgues on those ships.
0: Yeah. I know.
2: Yeah. It's at the basement kind of.
0: Yeah, never get sick on a cruise ship because it's very expensive to be helicoptered out.
3: I was going to say, if people die on a cruise, they got to put them somewhere, right?
4: Why can't they just bury them at sea?
0: If I die on a cruise ship, just throw me overboard. I feel like that's God's will.
5: Just asking for a Tylenol is more expensive than going to a hospital. Anyway, yeah. I'm going to go on my boat. I'm going to be the last person on the boat. The buffet, better watch out, because that's where I'm heading first, okay?
0: Oh, God.
3: This guy just warned the buffet.
0: They're going to leave without him.
3: All right, see you later, Sean. You know, he said, I'm going on my Norwegian escape. I pictured him in Norway, and he gets into trouble, and now he has to find a way out of the country.
1: Oh, my.
6: 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The Nassau Morning Madhouse, where sanity is overrated. 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

0: Tame Impala and Jenny on the Nassau Morning Madhouse, 90.3 WHPC at 7:25 a.m. My name is Emily. I'm here with Chris, Jamie, Kevin, and Addison. Jamie, how was your week?
1: Oh my God, for once, it's actually been a little calm.
0: What?
1: I know, right?
0: Say what?
1: I'm shocked, too.
0: Whoa.
2: You didn't have any Neil deGrasse.
0: Do you still have a job? I feel like I should start by saying it's been 2 weeks, so like things develop, you know?
1: I still have a job.
0: Good.
1: Nothing's going on with the coworkers, really. Besides, yesterday was like just kind of dull. Like there was nothing to do. And then my boss was like, "You want to come do payroll with me?" And I'm like, "I guess there's not really much else to do. It's almost four." So I went with him and he put out his hand and we just started skipping to the office.
3: You skipped.
1: Yeah, that was
0: Jamie.
3: Interesting.
1: Yeah, that was the big
0: to-do. Did anything happen in the office?
1: No. He was just kind of annoyed that, like, he had to pay people.
2: That's fair.
1: He was really happy when people were late. He's like, "Yes, I save.
4: I save."
1: And I'm like,
0: I'm late to my job, and my boss threatens to, like, write me up. Your job, I feel like I could show up late, and your boss would give me a high five and a thumbs up.
1: He does, but then he also takes your money away.
0: I love money.
4: Like, I do love
1: one money. Guy last week came in at 12:30, obviously lost a lot of money from that.
0: Oh, why was he late?
1: I think last Thursday because of the Knicks game, a lot of people weren't in, like three
0: the
1: or four
0: Knicks.
1: People.
0: I thought you were going to say, you popped the tire.
1: No, like three to four people didn't show up.
0: Because of the
4: just
0: Knicks?
4: Just didn't show, they didn't even say anything?
1: Yeah, like they didn't show up, like at all.
3: Oh my god! I love people our age. We take off for the dumbest things.
1: They're not. Yeah, but they're older. They're like 40, 50.
3: All right, correct. I love 2026. People take off for the dumbest things. It's incredible.
1: Yesterday was brutal. It was so hot out there.
0: Do you have AC at your job?
1: So we have AC in the office. I work in the office for the most part, but I used to label. And because that, like, I'm still great at labeling, they asked me to go outside and label. And there's no AC out there.
3: Well,
1: reason why is because the garage doors keep opening because, you know, the truck's got to come
3: in. So there is AC, but it just keeps getting let out.
1: Well, they decided not to put it on because it's like, what a waste.
3: What are we doing? Yeah.
1: So,
0: is there fans at least?
1: We have fans blowing hot air.
4: Well, it's like useless.
1: Yeah, so I'm labeling and like bending and doing whatever, like to pick up the bottles, put them down, and I'm starting to sweat. My coworker, he's like... one of those, like, he's, like, meant to be in the office type of guy. He's like, "No, I'm good," but he's drenched in his own shirt. And I'm like, "Dude, you're really not good. Like, you're kind of gross." I felt gross.
4: This sounds awful.
1: I don't know about you, but sweat makes me gag. So, like, just the idea of everyone being sweaty, like,
0: that's
1: made
0: a little
1: nauseous.
0: Gag city.
3: I don't like being in a uncomfortable, humid situation.
4: Yeah,
0: I hate humidity.
1: I mean, it's not like I wasn't wearing like appropriate clothes. Like I was wearing a tank top, my hair was up, but like I still felt gross.
0: You can't like exist in that heat without feeling gross. Like you could be like in
1: a
0: bikini and you'd still feel
1: disgusting.
0: People
1: were throwing water on themselves. They were like, "This is just too hot."
0: Jamie, I have a fantastic idea for you.
1: Mm.
0: You should get heat stroke, go to the hospital, and get that worker's comp.
1: I couldn't even take my break. It was so hot.
2: You should call OSHA.
1: Because I went outside and my boss, I went outside in the front. That was my first mistake. My boss saw me. He honked the horn and I was like, okay. Yeah. So he looked at me and he's like, "Oh, so isn't it nice out?" I'm like, "It's nice, but it's really hot." He's like, "Yeah, it's like 15 degrees hotter in the car, so you're fine." And I'm like,
4: "Are you kidding me?"
1: I'm like, "What does that mean? What does that mean? It's still hot. It's still 88 feeling like 96. Like it's still hot." But he didn't let anybody go home early.
3: Soon that's going to change.
0: Your boss is like Satan.
4: Yeah, he sounds like
2: anyone go home early. Just
1: no ice,
2: hot.
1: No water, no nothing. Didn't offer anything.
3: Keeps on your toes. This is a good boss, actually.
1: Oh.
3: More bosses should be more stern and just like cutthroat with their employees.
0: Your boss rips off his mask. It's Addison all along.
1: Addison, how could you do this to us?
0: The betrayal.
2: Besides the predator stuff, I mean, you should probably put the cool air on.
0: You should be like, "I'll let you hold my hand if you turn the AC on."
1: Well, I had AC in the office. It was just outside.
0: I feel like outside y'all should still have AC on. Yeah, some of the cold air is being let out, but at least you have something.
1: I felt bad for the guys. They were like all kind of irritated, you know, because of the heat.
0: Well, yeah.
2: Wait, why are you guys all outside then?
1: Because that's where the chemicals are.
0: Oh, my God.
3: She works at a chemical plant, Chris.
2: Oh, you're right, right.
1: Yeah, yeah, all the chemicals are outside. Big tanks, you know.
3: You know that big factory right across the street with the big smokestack?
2: Yeah.
3: That's her.
1: No, that's not me. That's not me.
0: I was going
3: to
0: say, you're...
3: She gets to work in the morning. Ooh, the whistle blows.
1: No.
3: You all walk in like an assembly line. Clump, clump, clump, clump.
1: The only nice thing about the job is that I work like right near the mile, so I'm on the water and I can see the ocean.
3: Oh, you're down there.
1: It's nice.
0: Jamie.
3: I know where you work.
0: Oh, you should work on a cruise ship.
3: No, she should not.
1: Why would I work on a cruise ship?
0: Because aren't you looking for a new job?
1: Yeah, but like, what am I going to do on the ship?
0: You could be
2: an MC.
0: Yeah, you could be an MC. You could be like one of the cruise directors.
3: I think she should be a fishing mate.
1: Which is?
3: Like, you people pay money to go on a boat to fish for the day, and you're the one who comes around and fish helps them take things off the hook. And, you know, you're the one who comes around, hey, anyone need help?
0: Anyone need bait?
3: People are tangled. You got to untangle them.
1: I'm the tangler, so.
2: I feel like that takes a lot of patience.
3: To be the tips at the end of the day. Make the patients not matter.
2: Yeah.
0: Chris, how was your week?
2: It was good.
0: What'd you do?
2: It was good. I went and I saw what's called Masters of the Universe on Saturday.
0: Did you master the universe?
2: No, but it was a great movie. It was, what's it called? It's He-Man.
0: Yeah.
2: But like,
4: I was going to say, I wanted that sword, like, drink holder thing so bad. Did you see that in your...
2: I saw it at Levittown, the movie theater.
3: AMC Lowe's.
0: That Levittown theater, the concessions line, always terrible.
2: It's always terrible. It used to be better when it was in the middle of the building, but, you know.
3: I switched over. I went to Regal.
0: Yeah. Oh, I was a Regal
2: like a whoever
0: Deluxe
2: is available,
0: whatever Regal Premium.
3: Yeah,
2: whenever my time works.
3: I think Regal's is a more comfortable theater experience. I don't need the whole lounge chair thing. I want to just sit there and watch a movie.
2: Well, honestly, AMC ruined the Lowe's.
3: I know they did.
2: But besides that, the movie was great.
3: Yeah,
2: the movie is great. It's very campy.
4: Yeah,
2: it's campy.
4: It's He-Man.
2: Like,
0: I would not expect He-Man to be like a thrilling like political drama.
3: Yeah, they change it again. He's running for office in this one, and he's in a suit. It's 2026. It's a totally new. It's a new take on He-Man.
2: No, but it was a fun. I had a really fun time.
3: Were you cheering?
2: No.
0: Did you cry?
2: No.
3: Were you smiling?
2: I was. I honestly.
0: He'll admit to that.
3: Cheesing
0: one.
3: In the theater. No one could see it. I'm smiling.
0: Like some popcorn.
2: You know, I go to the movies, I have a good time, but this one was like, this is really goofy, but like in a fun way.
0: A goofy movie.
4: Went to see Obsession.
2: How was it?
0: Were you obsessed?
4: I was obsessed. It was great. It was, oh my God. I'll explain when we get to me. You can continue, Chris. It's okay. Sorry, I wanted to interject because I also watched a movie and I forgot. I'm like still like waking up.
2: Yeah, well, my cousin, my cousin graduated nursery school this week, so congratulations.
0: What do you, I feel like
3: nursery school?
0: If you don't graduate nursery, like, what is wrong with you?
3: Everyone graduates nursery school.
0: You can't make, like, the handprint sunflower or whatever, like.
3: Wait, someone got held back?
0: Who got?
2: No, but I just, walking around this island, I know there's a couple people who probably didn't.
3: It's gotta be a few parents, like, yeah, my kid can go another year. Like, you know, we're gonna do this again.
0: Yeah, we'll run that one back.
4: Nursery school. I've never heard of this, actually. Look, I've never been to nursery school.
0: You didn't go to nursery
2: school? I didn't either.
0: I went to nursery school.
3: It's optional.
4: Is that like before preschool?
0: So like when you're 3, you go to nursery.
4: 4 is pre-K, 5 is kinder. Okay.
0: Mm-hmm. When I was 2, though, also, I went to 2-year-old school.
4: Oh my gosh.
0: Just we 2. My mom was like, this kid's going to be educated.
3: It's not really about the education. It's more so just the prepping you for the
0: socialization.
3: Of school. The routines and stuff.
0: Like, I walked into full day pre-K like a champ. Not everyone else did.
2: I watched Dora.
0: Dora.
3: Dora didn't teach me a lick of anything.
2: Dora was apparently incorrect.
3: It was.
0: I should have been frequent in, like, not frequent.
3: Fluent?
0: Fluent in Spanish.
1: Okay, Antonio. In Spanish.
0: I should have been fluent in Spanish after the amount of Dora I watched. I watched so much Dora as a child.
3: Yeah, understood. I should have been frequent in Go Diego Go.
4: I was going to say, I watched Go Diego Go. That was the one I watched.
1: No.
2: What is like the...
0: That show was fire.
2: Where are the monkeys?
4: Oh.
1: Boots?
2: No, Diego.
1: Oh.
3: Oh, like I know what you're talking about. I didn't care for those shows that much. As a kid, I liked them, but I'm like, it's getting old. The whole, like, hey, let's teach kids how to speak Spanish on Nick Jr. thing. We can change it up a bit. Do they have to go on an adventure every time? Do they have to go through the wilderness? Can they go to the mall and have a normal day with their friends and teach us Spanish? Order a smoothie. Tell us how to order a smoothie in Spanish. I'm not going to be.
0: Yo quiero
3: I will never
0: smoothie.
3: Be in the situation where I'm going over a drawbridge and a troll pox me and I have to get him away. Or there's a fox that comes out with a mask. I will never be in a situation
0: but
3: like
0: swipe
3: that.
0: Swiper, no swiping.
3: I'd rather see Dora try to pay her taxes and she's arguing with someone on the phone.
2: It was a tough. It was a dramatic metaphor for life.
3: It was great. Not
2: Spanish.
3: His life is going. I have a talking monkey that wears red boots in my house.
2: Not my, literally.
3: My lizards whisper to me at night, tell me what my next decisions are going to be.
1: Wow.
2: Your bag talks to
3: I
2: me.
3: I just never. I would rather see Dora and Diego. Wait, they got married. There's domestic violence involved, and boom, like, one speaking Spanish, the other one speaking English, and now you have real situations that you can relate to. Like you know, kids going, oh, mom and dad do this. They fight. They're arguing. Mom has a black eye.
1: Oh. Casual.
0: Oh, God.
4: Fell down the stairs, you know. Oh, my God.
3: Diego just punched me in my face and then repeats it in Spanish.
0: The cousins get married? The cousins? They're cousins. Oh
3: my are God. They cousins?
0: They're cousins.
3: Oh. Now they can be on your cruise.
0: Oh, my God.
2: They can be on your Instagram page.
0: Oh, my God.
3: Please let this be Diego. Hit the one. There you go. Yeah.
0: Hello, caller. You are on the air.
5: Espera, Tico. Espera.
3: John from Freeport.
0: Thank you, John.
1: That was quick.
4: That was very fast.
3: Unless that was just some creep who was like, oh, now's my chance to call.
0: Rubbing his hands together.
3: Yeah. He was in the car. Remember where he was going. Hope he was at a red light with the windows down. People look, what the hell is wrong with you? Guy snickering to himself. He said that and he goes, looking like a freakazoid. I'm going to put money. That was John from Freeport.
0: Addison.
3: Yeah.
0: How's your week?
3: Good. I had to get a real ID at the DMV.
0: Whoa, what was that like?
3: It was awesome. I'm the only person that looks forward to
0: Are
3: the DMV.
0: Are you kidding me?
3: Because I go when they open, and so I don't really have to deal with all the craziness, but I like the whole, pre-motions, mm-hmm. right? I don't know, whatever the word is. That you when you go in, they got to scan you in. I thought I was being taken care of immediately. They sent me right up to a window.
1: No.
3: Like, oh my God, this is immediate. All right, go to number two. I'm like, oh, they didn't tell me to go sit down in the waiting room. I could just
1: Not
3: go
1: yet.
3: Up. So I go up there. I have all my information ready. He goes, all right, just stand in front of the camera. I take a very intense photo from his quotes, not mine. And then they send me.
0: Photo.
3: He goes, ooh, that's a very intense photo.
0: The artistry of a DMV photo.
3: He said it with a smile. He goes, ooh, that's an intense one. I'm like, so it's a good intense. I'm hoping.
0: Yeah. Did you get it yet?
3: No.
4: You don't think he was making fun of you?
3: No. Well, maybe. That's okay. I'm all in. But you get it in the mail and like, 1 to 2 weeks or something like
0: yeah,
3: that?
0: Yeah, that's true, yeah.
3: All right, so I won't know.
1: Don't they let you look at the photo before the
3: Not me.
1: Wow.
3: So I had a little grin in there.
2: What's coming up?
3: We'll see. What?
2: Instead of what's coming up, you have to get a real idea.
3: I have to take a flight in July.
0: Oh, where are you going?
3: I got to keep that on the low for now. I don't know if people are listening. Surprise.
4: Oh.
1: Are you surprising somebody?
3: Yeah.
1: Oh.
2: He's surprising
3: it's
2: the cartel.
3: Kind of the whole point.
1: Okay.
0: He's going to Cuba.
3: Nah, I'm going to I wouldn't call it the Midwest. I'd call it the western part of America, but still in the middle. Big square state.
0: Oh, a nice square state. A
3: lot of mountains.
1: Aren't they all square?
2: He's yes, going to Montana. Actually.
0: You're going to Oklahoma.
3: Close. A little to the left.
0: To the left? What's to the left Oklahoma?
3: Above New Mexico.
0: Not Nebraska. Kansas.
3: No, left more left than that.
0: Utah?
3: In that area. What? We're in that area now.
0: Not Nevada.
3: No.
0: Nevada is a state.
3: Fun state. Fun state. A lot of greenery.
0: Well, Colorado?
3: Hey, how you doing?
0: I feel like we're like in like a geography class.
4: I'm just
1: How long are you going to go?
3: I'm only staying for, I think, 3 nights, 4 days.
1: Okay.
0: Oh, you're going to get that elevation.
2: Check out that airport.
3: Yeah, no, I'm excited. I'm excited for the fresh air. I'm excited for just beautiful
1: solo?
3: Scenery. I'm meeting people there.
1: No, but I'm saying you're going solo.
3: Oh, I'm going out solo, yeah.
1: Okay.
3: And I'm looking forward. I've been told by everyone, Uber, everywhere else but New York, is way cheaper.
1: That is true.
0: Yeah. Leaving the airport, but like in general, yes.
3: Okay, perfect.
0: Or Vegas is the most expensive Uber.
3: Oh, Vegas, because I'm flying into Denver. So.
0: Denver, I love the Denver airport.
2: The, crazy airport.
0: Yeah, it's satanic.
3: I know. They Denver. Have that Lucifer statue.
2: You got the scary horse.
3: I know. I can't wait to see that in person finally. You know when you watch like urban exploration YouTube videos and then you finally see it in person, like, wow. It doesn't hit the same without all the editing and the creepy music.
4: That what is the, oh my God, it's in Brentwood, like the abandoned
3: Pilgrim State Psychiatric
4: Thank
3: Center.
4: Thank you, yeah.
3: Half of it's still in use. The other, there's just a part of it that's gone. King's Park is fully abandoned, though.
4: Kings Park. Oh.
3: Kings Park is fully abandoned.
4: No, yeah, I remember. I forget. There was like some people that just went there. I'm like, okay, you do you, whatever.
3: Yeah, that one you got to be careful. There's some gang members who hang out at that one. Oh, wow. Kings Park, not so much. They turned that into an actual park. But like Pilgrim State, the abandoned part is like a cut through for cars now.
4: Yeah.
3: And if you're just walking there and exploring the buildings alone, it's not very safe.
2: No.
1: Mm. Do you know this from experience?
3: Yes, I've seen some crazy things.
1: Okay.
3: There.
2: You mean the abandoning, rotting buildings aren't safe?
3: Well, at Kings Park, there's no. I was never bothered. You're not allowed to go into the buildings, but my experience has never been a bad one.
4: I'm sure people just break in.
3: Oh, of course. Of course. I mean, me, I'd be trying to steal old hospital beds and stuff.
1: He's
0: walking out with
1: a
0: gurney.
3: Something that, as a
2: I got
3: memory.
2: A bloody rag.
3: I got a memento from Kings Park or Pilgrim State.
2: I got a human skull.
0: I got a Sharps box.
3: Yeah. So this is my first time flying since 2016. So I don't. I haven't flew. I don't really fly a lot.
4: Whoa.
3: I take the train.
4: Kings
3: I drive.
4: Park is huge.
3: So I'm looking for.
0: Are you
3: nervous? Nah, I booked it with Southwest, which is like the simple airlines. So
0: they don't let you pick your seat anymore.
3: No, they did. I chose not to. They were like, pick your seat for an extra $30. Don't just put me anywhere. I don't need to be told.
0: You're fine with the middle seat.
3: Yeah, I'm fine with it. Wherever.
2: They should just have first come first serve seats like the movie theater used to have.
3: Yeah, and I mean the flights to Colorado was like you board last. I'm like, there's not going to be that many people on this flight.
0: You'd be surprised. I
3: know.
0: Colorado's bigger during like ski season.
3: I know. It's the middle of July.
0: Yeah.
3: So it's
2: still mountains.
3: I know. Sure. What does that mean? It keeps people away.
0: We got mountains.
2: No, but
0: they still have
2: snowy peaks.
3: Oh yes, but I mean, usually people like to go to Colorado in the middle of like December or November when it's actually getting cold up there. Out there, I should say. Yeah, I was looking at the high temperatures yesterday. I'm like, ooh. 75, nice and sunny.
0: Sounds nice.
3: Beautiful. But yeah, the DMV experience was fantastic. I was in and out of there in under 30 minutes.
0: Which DMV did you? Gosh.
3: Bethpage.
0: The Bethpage DMV. I've never been to that one. I've been to the Hicksville one.
3: Hicksville.
4: I go to the one at Amityville.
0: Never go to the Hicksville.
3: Which one?
4: Amityville.
3: Okay, the Suffolk County. I don't know the Suffolk County
0: one. Or was
3: ones.
0: It Levittown? I forget.
3: Garden City right over here is a pretty good one.
0: I went there and I waited forever.
3: Did you have an appointment? Okay, because I my experience, as long as you have an appointment, I've been taken care of pretty easily.
0: I have never been taken care of quickly. I've showed up at the DMV when it opened, and I've still waited.
3: Nah, it sucks.
4: Oh,
0: they
4: that's
0: hate
4: horrible.
0: Me. They see my face, they're like, get this girl out of here.
3: I ended up seeing my friend's uncle there. I didn't say anything to him. I'm like, oh, it's Mikey's uncle. It's good to see him. Not going to approach him.
0: He's doing good.
3: He's doing good.
0: Did you text him? You're like, I saw your uncle.
3: No, actually, I just reminded myself. I should tell him I saw him at the DMV on Wednesday. Tuesday. Monday. When did I go? Tuesday I went. I went Tuesday.
0: That's look at that. Nice.
2: I believe it was today.
0: Yeah, he's actually at the DMV right now.
3: And really, before you push those buttons, I found probably the holy grail from this Knicks Finals Championship.
0: Oh, God.
3: On the train, somebody left a New York Forever 2026 Finals shirt, a hat, and a commemorative game ticket.
2: So you got them?
4: Please tell me. I was going to say,
0: you
4: please tell me you
0: them?
4: Stole that.
3: Of course. Someone left them on the train.
1: What an good. Idiot.
4: Yeah, for real.
3: These two
2: are stupid. That's finder's keeper.
3: Oh,
4: yeah,
3: my God.
4: You have to take
3: these
4: that.
3: These two girls from Bayside are like, oh, this guy sitting here just left them there. I go, oh, really? Like, yeah, okay, I'll make sure it gets back to the Lawson Found. Don't worry. I'll take care of it.
0: Lawson Found
4: such a
0: in Addison.
3: Clearly, if you left that, you didn't care too much about it, or you were that intoxicated, you just completely forgot about it. But they probably have their real ticket still. That's the commemorative game ticket, but courtesy of Lexus.
0: Oh, my God. Yeah,
4: look at that.
0: When's the final? Tomorrow?
3: Tomorrow's game 5.
4: Ooh.
0: Ooh.
4: Mm-mm-mm.
0: It
4: I'm
0: could
4: nervous.
0: Be the final.
3: It's just funny because when the Mets were in the World Series, I also found a Game 4 ticket. And this is also a Game 4 ticket. So now I have to, and that was 2016. This is 2026. In 2036, I'm probably going to find a Rangers Finals ticket, Game 4, or an Islanders Game 4 ticket. I don't know. It's like it's not a conspiracy theory. It's more like
0: a quest.
3: A quest.
1: A journey.
3: Something noble. Fantasy.
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0: Black Eyed Peas on this very pleasurable Friday morning on the Nassau Morning Madhouse. It is 7:48 a.m. UWHPC weather forecast powered by Does Bagels with locations in Garden City and Garden City Park, Freeport, and now open in East Meadow. It is 76 degrees outside, mostly cloudy. It's going to be sunny until we get thunderstorms this evening.
1: No.
0: Got a high of 91 degrees. It's because the cold air is meeting the hot air.
1: No.
0: Yeah. Next week, though, it's going to be rainy, but we're going to be back in the 70s. So good for me and my negative heat tolerance. My name is Emily. I am here with Chris, Jamie, Kevin, and Addison.
2: Yeah.
0: So we're all feeling good about the Knicks and stuff.
3: I am
4: good about
3: the storm.
4: I'm excited, but so nervous.
0: Do you think they're going to win?
5: I don't know.
6: Well, I was rooting for the Knicks, then I was rooting for the Spurs after Monday night, and now I'm back to rooting for the Knicks again.
4: No, yeah, I'm back to rooting for the Knicks, but like the
0: you
4: thing
0: were
4: is,
0: rooting for the Spurs.
6: Well, let me tell you, the display in Manhattan after Monday night's game was embarrassing. Yeah, absolutely. I'm not even running for a public position, and I was embarrassed to be a New Yorker. I was actually embarrassed. The way they were acting, Chris and I were talking before we went live. You fight and you pull off that behavior in the arena, that's one thing. It's just kind of expected, but you take to the streets and you're looking for Spurs fans to just rough up for clout.
0: That's stupid.
6: I couldn't believe it.
0: I like a little bit of rowdiness. Like, I like when someone climbs, like, you know, like how in Philly they have to grease the poles because everyone's climbing to the top of the streetlights. I think that's good behavior. I don't think you should punch a guy.
5: We made the Eagles fans look like Care Bears.
6: Yes. Look,
5: and we lost a game.
6: I'm okay if you want to hop on top of an ambulance or ride on the back of a fire truck and, you know, I don't know, race, you know, tip over cars, whatever. I'm okay with that.
5: They didn't even lose the series. They lost game three.
6: I know that. But it was a mix of a lot of different things that night. And it was just a complete embarrassment. I mean, and everyone, a lot of the Knicks fans, like, it's a lot of the youth, a lot of the young kids. I'm like, really? Because every video I'm seeing is a fat 40-year-old balding man in a Knicks jersey, two sizes too small, going, yo, man, what's up? What's up? Want to go?
0: I feel like it's the older people who are more likely to fight each other.
6: No, it's not, though. It's that great.
0: I feel like
6: great.
0: It's the 40-year-olds.
6: It's like the middle-aged people that are willing to fight.
0: That's what I mean.
6: Because the old heads who are watching the Knicks game, like, they are just as calm as can be.
0: Yeah.
6: Because they remember New York, what it used to be. I mean, look at Larry David at ringside, at courtside. He's not raising hell in the streets after a game, given he's Larry David. People who look like Larry David are not raising hell. People who look like Jerry Seinfeld are not raising hell. You know what I mean? It's just like the old Knicks fan is not doing this. It's like it's a newer thing, this rioting culture. This all started in L.A., and I feel like in L.A. after the Dodgers did something. I feel like that was the first big one.
2: I don't remember this.
6: That's like when you first started seeing cars on fire after a victory or something like that.
2: I think we're just because the World Cup's here this year, I think we're just adopting it from a lot of the soccer people.
6: They just torch the city after they win?
2: No, but a lot of the soccer fans, like, they'll actually get into, like, brawls and stuff.
6: Yeah, well, they're idiots, too. Barcelona versus, I don't know, what's another big one?
4: Madrid?
6: Who cares? It's a stupid sport where you kick the ball into a net. Stop killing each other over a stupid game.
4: Honestly, I feel like that's every sports person.
6: I know, and that's the problem. I just don't understand it. First off, these people are drinking 7 PBRs with man boobs, and they want to fight to defend their team. Go back to Bed Bath & Beyond and try to sell a bed. Like, relax. Relax. Calm down. Wash your jersey when you go home and relax.
0: This is
6: why I never got into sports so, like, deathly. The Islanders is the only team I'm like that with.
0: That's the team I would die for, but I'm not, like, punching a random Rangers fan at Costco.
6: I'm not looking to punch people. Screw other fans. Islanders fans just fight each other. It's all the time. I've seen that so many times.
0: But especially in the Coliseum days.
6: But Knicks fans, I just didn't expect that out of basketball. I don't know why.
0: I think it's just an excuse.
6: Absolutely. And half the people weren't even at the game. They were just showing up to watch parties and trying to stream and get clout.
0: Like, obviously, the Knicks have a humongous fandom.
4: That reminds me.
0: But everyone's a Knicks fan now, and it's, like, annoying.
6: Of course.
0: Yeah.
4: Did you see that one video where it was, like, this guy just going around asking, quote-unquote, Knicks fans, like, who is, like, the better player? And it's, like, just not, it's, like, fictional characters. And everyone, like, does not, like, it's so stupid. It's, like, what do you think about, I don't know, give me a fake name. I'm trying to think.
6: Curtis Bunch.
4: What do you think about Curtis Bunch versus, you know, And then some stupid
6: Curtis Bunch ain't got nothing on it. Exactly. San Antonio, and that's baby.
4: Exactly.
6: Yo.
4: Exactly.
6: Statue of Liberty up in flames in five, in five.
4: And I'm like, who are you even talking? I'm not a sports person. This, I could obviously tell that's not a real player.
6: No.
4: He just looks stupid. Or
6: a lot of fake fans, too.
4: Yeah,
6: like,
4: yeah.
6: It's like real Knicks fans are all wondering where the hell did all these people come from out of nowhere.
4: Yeah, yeah,
6: now
4: yeah,
6: everyone's
4: yeah.
6: getting their Knicks jersey. Everyone's, and they're all Brunson jerseys, so please, they're not actually Knicks. Relax. My God, I'm not even a fan of basketball, and I hate all of this. I was so happy to see them actually in the final. Like, you know what? I'm going to watch a game. I'm going to watch
0: it's
6: an NBA Finals.
0: It's a long-suffering team in orange and blue, so I feel like a kinship to
6: yeah,
0: it.
6: We are orange and blue out here, so we feel those colors. Those colors have been cursed in New York for the longest time.
0: Oh, yeah.
6: Mets, Islanders, and the Knicks have not won since the 1900s.
0: Yeah.
6: It's unbelievable. The last time the Knicks were in the finals, I was born.
4: Ooh.
6: And I wasn't even actually alive to see that. That was, you know, I was late. I was in November. I was the holiday season. But
4: no,
6: I was being brewed during that finals game.
0: You're being cooked up.
6: I was in the crock pot.
4: Oh my gosh. No, but it's good to see them. As a New Yorker, it's very nice.
6: I'm
4: to
6: just
4: see
6: happy
4: them.
6: if the city can get a championship, that would just be so big for New York.
4: Exactly.
6: That's
4: exactly.
6: all it is.
4: The only
0: it
4: team
0: unites New York a bit.
6: It
4: yeah,
6: does.
4: Yeah, yeah.
6: We have not seen it. The Yankees, who are supposed to be the greatest team of all time, haven't done anything since 2009.
0: Yeah.
2: I remember seeing that. I didn't even like watch the game. I just woke up one night and I was like, oh, hey, the Yankees are holding a trophy. That's cool.
6: Yeah.
0: My dad let me stay up for the World Series. I fell asleep, woke up when they won.
6: And I would be happier if the Buffalo Bills win the Super Bowl versus the Giants or the Jets.
4: That was the only team I've been indoctrinated in.
6: Buffalo Bills?
4: Yeah, because everyone in Western New York is a Buffalo Bills. So God bless you. Oh my God, I just brain farted. Josh Allen.
6: There you go.
4: Yeah. I just like died a little bit. No, I would be put on a stake right now for forgetting his name. But like, yeah, like I remember going there and they were like, you have to watch the Bills. You have to watch the Bills. And I've been indoctrinated. So now that's
6: good.
4: The
6: Bills Mafia member right over here, Kev.
4: Yeah, no, for real. Like the only sport I watch is football when it's in season. And I'm rooting for the Bills, even though
0: the only New York
4: team. They're the only New York team. But my thing is, it's every time they pull it out of their ass, and I'm like, oh my God, like one day. It's just so, like, especially this season, I was like, how did you
6: They
4: do
6: are
4: this?
6: The easiest team to root for in football, the Buffalo Bills. Yeah, by hands down. I feel like America would pull together for the Buffalo Bills. Yeah, like, that would unite the country.
4: It's always terrifying, though, watching a game. You're like, oh, we're up. Oh my God, now we're so down.
0: I love
4: and then
0: that
4: they win. And then I'm like, what just happened?
6: And like, I mean, the Giants and the Jets have not played in the state of New York since they were playing at Shea Stadium and Yankee Stadium.
0: That's crazy.
6: So that's what I'm saying. They've been New Jersey teams for the longest time. You're better off just taking away the state name and just calling them the Jets and Giants for the NFL. Yeah. No, don't give them a city. Just the tri-state Jets and the tri-state Giants.
2: It's weird if they play in the same place, too.
6: Yes.
0: I don't like that.
1: All right, you guys are talking way too much about sports. I'm heading to the bathroom.
6: All right. Don't forget to clean.
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3: 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I'm one of the owners of the Irish Poet. And if you haven't stopped by yet, what are you waiting for? 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
2: You're in there kind of tight.
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2: How did you fit in there? 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
3: What is going on in here? 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
1: Hold on, stepdaddy. He's almost got me.
2: Hang on tight. One, two, three.
1: I'm free. Just a little wet.
2: Let's go to Old Man Goldstein's farm. He's got an industrial man-sized blow dryer.
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0: Hour two of the Nassau Morning Madhouse. It's 8:04 a.m. I'm your host, Emily. Your WHBC weather forecast. It's 77 degrees outside, mostly cloudy. We're reaching a high of 91 today. It's going to be thunderstorms this evening.
1: I hope. They've been lying the last 3 days.
0: They have been lying, but fingers crossed.
1: Shame on these people.
2: Why would you want thunderstorms?
1: We need it.
2: No.
0: We need the rain.
3: I like sleeping to them. You know,
2: I don't like it.
1: I have new grass seed.
2: I don't care if you have bird seed.
1: They don't need grass. I mean, that doesn't need water.
0: I'm here with birds, Jamie. Addison, Jamie, Kevin, and Chris.
4: Hey.
0: And we're having a bit of a debate about the bird seed, it seems.
4: Hey, you can't grow birds.
1: Yeah, so it doesn't need water.
2: Don't take his side.
0: Political statement.
4: I just find it so hilarious.
2: Don't do anything.
4: You can't grow birds.
1: Okay, you said he has to put it in the Trump impression, too. You know, you can't grow birds, Jamie. Seeds are meant for growing vegetables and fruits and other vegetation.
4: So stupid.
1: Bird seeds are for the birds to eat, not to grow things. You are a terrible reporter. You are a dumb person. You are fake news. Goodbye. I'll see you in Cincinnati. Whatever city they're going to. It's like a tour. It's a freaking world tour. It's the media bashing tour. You're stupid. You're dumb. All right, we'll see you in Oklahoma. Round them up. Get the t-shirt on the back of every city.
5: The speech from Matilda.
1: Oh, you know what? If I could possibly weasel my way into this administration and get a job as like the booker, things would be changing.
0: Well, according to nationaltoday.com, today is Democracy Day.
1: Is it?
2: Really?
4: Wow.
1: I'm going to celebrate.
0: Though I did Google it, and it said that Democracy Day is actually in September, but National Today says it is today.
1: So it's a New York thing in September, but it's national today.
0: I don't know. I really don't know. But in my heart today, every day is Democracy Day in America.
1: All right, I'm going to celebrate. I'm going to cross the Suffolk County border. And then
2: I'm gonna
1: make my rounds and loop back into Nassau.
0: So, in honor of Democracy Day, we're gonna hold an election.
2: Oh,
0: and each of you are running.
4: Okay.
0: Oh my gosh. I need you to create your platform, or even create your candidate, because if we were to do a presidential election right here, right now, and each of you are running, what is your platform? Who are you? Who's your running mate? What's your policies? And we're all going to vote. And since you're all probably going to vote for yourselves, I will probably be the deciding vote because I'm the only one not running. And we'll get to that after Choosing Texas by Ella Langley on 90.3 WHPC.

0: Ella Langley on the NASA Morning Madhouse, 90.3 WHPC. And we're talking about democracy, baby. Because today's national today is Democracy Day, apparently, in Nigeria.
1: Oh, it's Nigeria.
0: Okay. Yeah. National Today just said Democracy Today, but apparently it's specifically Nigerian Democracy Day. So in honor of democracy, I'm asking you all, if you were running for president right here, right now, we're doing an election. I need you all to, we're going to do a vote. Okay. And you're each going to present yourself as your candidate. You're going to tell me who your VP is going to be. And you're going to tell me a bit about your policy, a bit about like what you're going to do for this nation. And at the end, we will vote. And since I'm assuming you will all vote for yourselves, I will probably be the deciding vote because I'm the only one who is not going to be a candidate because I need to judge you all.
2: Okay.
0: Fairly. All right. Jamie, you said you want to go first. What are you going to bring for this country?
2: All right. I'm bringing myself forward and I'm bringing Big Bird. Okay.
0: I gotta say that's based as hell so far.
2: Excuse you. I don't think you understand what my argument
0: based
2: is.
0: Based as hell.
3: Keep it going, keep it going. Okay. Let's see where it goes.
2: So, I want everyone to have free bird seed because my competitor is Addison, who thinks that bird seed does not need to be grown.
1: What? I would like to respond to that statement. That's okay with you?
2: No, not even as a Trump supporter.
1: There are different types of bird seed going on, all right? There's peanuts, there's sunflowers. You are low IQ. Please be quiet. You can't grow bird seed.
2: I'm not going to stop for that.
1: We've been through this. You can't grow bird seed.
2: Bird seed
1: is meant to be eaten by birds.
2: Listen.
1: Are you a bird? Big Bird. Fly away, Big Bird. Jamie Levine, the
2: I'm
1: Jewish peacock.
2: I'm looking this up right now. Bird seeds are just one plant-based food, okay? They are plant-based. So you can grow bird seeds.
1: You can't grow... They're plant-based. Doesn't mean you grow the plant.
2: Why not? You can grow a sunflower. What's wrong with a sunflower?
1: It's plant-based like dog food is plant-based. Or like how sometimes hot dog buns are plant-based. It's like a vegan option. But birds need plants to eat, so they put that in the seed. Instead of like a dog food, they put kibble. There's meat in that. And those little like Cocoa Puff type... Pubbles.
2: Oh, now you're...
1: Ladies and gentlemen, this November, you will see when you have the choice to vote on your
2: I'm
1: ticket.
2: I'm telling you right now, Big Bird...
1: Will you go with common sense, or are you going to go with the bird seed lady?
2: Big Bird knows what's going
1: birdie,
2: down.
1: Birdie, bye-bye. Bye-bye, birdie.
2: That was a good play.
1: Jamie Levine will not win come November. We'll be saying bye-bye, birdie.
2: No, the birds will win. The pigeons will take over.
1: You are a pigeon. Lady.
2: The pigeons will take over. And those New York pigeons are not scared of anything.
0: Yeah, they're the size of footballs.
2: They like to come at you full force. I had one come at me.
1: What a rugby ball.
2: These birds don't care. These birds are just, they're extremely liberal with how they feel, okay?
1: I don't think so. They turned up on election day last year.
2: It is democracy, and that's how they feel.
1: The pigeons were there.
2: They know what's up. They know.
1: They're
2: okay?
1: scribbling in for Trump.
2: They're taking it. No, they're not scribbling in for anything.
0: I feel like the...
1: You know, Trump promised to take those spikes away from the ledges if we can't land on.
0: I feel like they're putting the spikes on is very conservative, though.
3: Yeah. And like anti-homeless.
1: Yeah, those people.
3: Yeah.
1: Unless you own a coffee shop in Williamsburg. Because I've seen that. Like, we're all about the community. Oh my God, the birds are everywhere. They put the spikes up. Ugh. It's artsy, though.
2: We care about the birds, okay?
1: So do I, but you can't grow bird seed. And America knows you can't grow bird seed, and you're telling all 50
2: Big
1: states...
2: Big Bird doesn't believe
1: Big Bird.
2: In that.
1: Where is Big Bird? Where is he? Do you see Big Bird here? Do you see a Big Bird? I don't see Big Bird. Where is he?
0: He's at Sesame Street.
1: Is he? Why isn't he here supporting you during your campaign?
0: He has to support Sesame Street.
1: My guy's out there campaigning right now on his own.
2: Oh, really? Really?
0: Really?
2: Who's your guy?
0: Addison,
1: my guy's in the state
0: guy?
1: Of Utah right I now guess. Talking to the farmers union.
2: Who's that? I got my guy going flip-flopping
1: my
2: around.
1: My running mate is none other than Justin Greenberg. That ticket will be Miller Greenberg. You're going to feel like you just walked into a law firm and got nothing out of it.
2: Honestly, I really... The bird seed.
0: Justin
2: really
0: Greenberg's in Utah right now?
1: Right now he's campaigning in the state of Utah with the Farmers Union. We will bring back the grain. We're going to bring back... We're going to be farming so much.
0: Are y'all going to be tough on law with the sheriff?
1: We're going to be tough on lawns with the sheriff. Everyone's going to be able to grow. Your soil's going to be so rich, you're going to be able to grow stuff you never thought you'd be able to grow before.
2: The bird seed. The bird seed. That's what you're going to grow.
1: Know what she's
2: the bird
1: about.
2: Seed. The bird seed.
1: What's your what's your campaign slogan?
2: The seed of the bird.
1: The seed of the bird? Mine is let the river run.
3: What?
1: My agenda is to run a giant river through the heart of America. No one will go without water.
0: The Mississippi?
1: No, we're going to well, we can get it from the Mississippi, but I'm thinking now, if you can imagine, I had a big chart here of America.
0: Yeah.
1: We're going to take from the Mississippi River, which would be here.
0: Okay.
1: And gut America all the way across to Las Vegas.
0: Oh, so it's going to be like parallel.
1: Mm-hmm.
3: Oh, wow.
1: We're going to have irrigation everywhere.
2: Wow.
1: Places, you're going to see water in places you've never seen water before. Places that are very dry are not going to be very wet. And
0: no more trout.
1: They're looking forward to it. The fish are looking forward to it.
2: The birds are looking forward to having bird baths.
1: Yes, they are in my America and not yours.
0: I gotta say, wow.
2: More I don't like that.
1: More national parks, more mountains. We have a lot of landfills that are getting very high. There's no reason to keep looking at garbage. Let's cover that up with some grass and have a hike. America, we are going green in a way you never thought we'd go green before. This November, my name's on the ticket. You have Jamie's name on the ticket. You will hear from these other candidates in a few minutes, but the choice is yours. And if you have some common sense, I think you know what the right choice would be. Thank you.
3: Kevin. And that was America's water boy.
2: I just want to kick him in the ass so
3: well,
2: hard.
3: Well, this is my thing. Why would you listen to a pigeon lady and a water boy when you can listen to me and my vice president, who is none other than Professor Utonium? The guy from the Powerpuff Girls. He's smart. You see my candidate laughing at me? He doesn't respect me, and therefore I can't respect him back. But that's why he's the water boy.
1: Well, I hate to burst your boat. Didn't he just pass away?
3: No.
4: Yes, he did.
0: It could be alive or dead. We're bringing back ghosts.
1: That's not fair. Did he know it? That's it. I'm bringing back James Cagney.
2: Dead or alive.
0: I'm fine with a ghost candidate, but I have to say, if he's a ghost, what if he's a little spooky?
3: I could still use his knowledge. And
0: what if he scares the American public?
3: Well, let me tell you this, right? We love a good horror story. We love, you know, tales. I think if we can warm up to ghosts. We can respect them. I'm sure Professor Utonium will respect everybody. But my agenda revolves around making America green. And so my big idea was to get trains all over the place that run on, like, I don't know, like garbage, essentially, so we can get all the garbage out of the way.
0: So we're gonna have a stinky country?
3: No, that's just the trains running on them. But because at the same time, if you look, we don't have that many trains in the West, and I was making a big like map with all these lines all over the place, so it can make travel so much easier. We can have more Amtrak's, which I know Addison would love.
1: Goodbye, Justin. Hello, Kevin.
3: And so it'll make travel easier. It'll make America greener with, you know, the way we use our everything that was non-renewable and stuff. We could just put it in there. We can use Professor Utonium to make ghosts friendly. I don't know. He can speak to them or something.
1: Yeah.
3: And so, yeah.
2: How about this? Listen here.
1: Make America rail again.
2: I will team up with you.
1: Trains, baby, all day.
2: I will team up with you under one condition. You help out the birds.
3: They can hitch a ride.
0: But what if
2: hitch a ride?
0: But what if the train hits a bird?
1: Ah, the feathers go everywhere. Sorry, America.
2: I am not for this.
1: Had to be said.
2: No, I cannot.
1: Birds, when they get hit by objects, go poof. Okay, I need him to actually say that at some point in the next 2 years. You ever seen a bird get hit by a car? It's actually incredible. They go poof.
2: No, I just... I don't like this.
3: I can, you know, as the train goes, they could drop bird seed. Or it could be, we can make your bird seed a part, integrated into the train.
0: But
2: I think we should have bird seed chilling with plants inside, and then it'd be like a whole little like habitat
0: Stop
2: inside the train.
0: Up. The democracy is hatred.
2: Inside
0: democracy is against each other.
2: Inside,
0: Chris,
2: no,
0: Chris,
2: we're for each
0: save
2: other.
0: Us. Save democracy. What is your candidacy?
4: I really can't. But basically, I've been working with Universal Parks, and basically, we trapped a man in an exact recreation of my home for 4 years, and he's going to be impersonating me. That's my running mate. He's basically just me, but not me. And he's going to be my vice president.
0: So if you die, it doesn't matter.
4: Yeah, it's just going to be
0: you
4: me.
0: It's you again.
3: Is it going to be like a long chain of yous? Like yeah, train
0: use
3: expert.
0: All the way down.
4: Once we get it locked in, we're just gonna keep training. We're gonna lock other people in recreations of my home.
3: Yeah, this is a wonderful strategy. You can have like 4 of you in New York, another 5 in California, like just everywhere.
4: Well, once one goes down, we have to train another person to be me.
2: Do you believe that you can have a bird as a pet?
4: Yeah.
2: Okay.
4: Why is this thing with birds?
2: Because they're very important, especially the pigeons.
4: Pigeon lady. Is your running mate the lady from Home Alone 2?
2: No.
1: Yeah, exactly. That should be the yard sign. People just putting that big cardboard cutouts of her on the front lawn. Who I'm voting for. We don't know who they're voting for.
4: We're going to work with the Ronald McDonald's House to get orphans free McDonald's for life.
1: Yeah, I always thought Ronald Reagan should have ran with Ronald McDonald.
2: Oh, every kid gets a bird with them.
4: Free Happy Meals for life for their not so happy
1: life. Yeah, you
4: want to
1: make America fat again?
4: Yeah. Yeah.
0: Martha.
4: We're a car, what's called, everything in this country is built for cars anyway. Where are you going to walk? You're going to walk all the way to Colorado?
1: My America will not be fat.
4: You're going to walk to Colorado?
1: We will be a very skinny America.
4: and to help combat that, we're going to bring back American auto manufacturing to America. Mm. We're going to bring back the Dodges to America. We're going to reinvigorate Detroit. And we're going to make it a gem of auto manufacturing once again.
3: I see.
4: And my campaign slogan is, we rule, you suck.
2: Oh.
3: I see.
2: Okay, okay.
0: This is a lot to think about.
2: It's so really not. It's pretty simple.
0: A lot to think
3: about.
0: Yeah,
3: it's me. I'm the winner.
2: It's really simple. I mean, we all team up together.
3: Don't you want to rail America?
0: I got to say, I was going to vote for you, but not anymore.
3: No.
0: That was like when like
4: don't
0: last,
4: you want to rule?
0: There's a last minute like
3: like mess up.
0: Like someone like is caught on a hot mic right before the election and completely ruins it.
4: Don't you want to rule?
0: Me?
4: Yeah.
0: I already rule.
4: Everybody yeah, but you could rule more.
0: I'm like the shadow government. I'm controlling all of you. Like I can cut
4: I'm
0: your
4: working
0: mic.
4: With Universal.
2: I kind of want to know what like the outside people think. Call 516-572-7440 and tell us who you'd vote for.
4: How would you run this
3: the
4: place?
3: The answer is me.
4: How would you run this place?
2: Pal, you need to sit down and feed a bird.
0: You know what?
4: How would Mike from Freeport run the country? Let's
0: see. Yeah, Mike from Freeport, how would you run the country? You have 10 seconds. 10, 9, 8. I don't think he's calling us.
4: It's too late.
0: Too late. All right. So I'm asking each of you all first, who are you voting for? Chris, are you voting for yourself or someone else?
4: Actually, I might go with Kevin.
0: What?
4: I'm going to like do a split vote.
0: No, you cannot. We're not doing ranked choice voting. 50%. Not the morning
4: well, honestly, I think what's called, I feel like Kevin should take Addison on as like a vice president.
3: Yeah, I can work with Addison. I feel like our love of trains and ghosts would work well.
4: It'd be like a good like bipartisan.
0: So are you willing to combine your ticket?
1: I'm voting for Chris.
0: All right, so we got a vote for Chris, a vote for
4: look,
0: Kevin.
4: I said what I want. I'm very malleable. So if anyone like wants has any if the American people have suggestions, I will take it.
1: You said you were going to reinvigorate Detroit, so that's all I'm caring
4: yeah,
1: about.
4: Yeah. Detroit will be awesome.
0: Jamie, are you voting for yourself?
2: I have to vote for myself. The birds need someone.
0: The birds need you.
4: There's birds everywhere.
2: Kevin. Listen, I'm the bird lady now.
3: For myself, because then it's either I win or
4: I don't know where this
3: came
4: from. This just happened in the last half hour and I was not there for it.
0: Kevin, unfortunately, I cannot vote for you. And I like the idea of birds.
2: I love you.
0: So I think I gotta vote for Jamie.
3: So we're tied.
0: Because you have a tie, which means we're gonna have a runoff.
2: Wait.
3: A runoff?
2: Wait, I have an idea.
0: Yeah.
3: What?
2: Why don't we just team up together?
3: Okay.
0: Okay, who's gonna be VP then?
3: I could be VP.
0: Rock, paper, scissors right now. Rock, paper, scissors, shoot.
3: Wait. Out of three or like one?
0: Out of one.
2: Let's just do one.
3: Okay.
0: Rock, paper, scissors, shoot.
3: And I won.
0: What did you do? What did
3: Great.
0: You do?
3: I will choose to lead the country.
0: Wait, Kevin. Yeah. Was it rock, paper, or scissors that you chose? Because I couldn't see.
2: Scissors.
0: Scissors. Okay, and then Jamie chose paper, obviously. Yeah. Okay, so Kevin, are you going to be president?
4: Yes.
0: What do you have a final statement to your people?
3: Welcome the birds to America.
2: Yes!
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0: I just want to dive.
1: It's Friday.
2: I want to.
3: Wow.
1: Your WHPC weather forecast, powered by Pantanos Gourmet with locations in Unidale. It's 77 degrees outside, cloudy. We're going to reach a high of 92 today. And we have a possibility for light rain and even a thunderstorm later today.
2: Thank goodness.
4: Madison looks Korean, right?
2: Do I look Korean?
1: I would say Addison does not look Korean for all of our listeners at home. Addison looks Italian.
3: He just looks like
4: Korean, right?
2: I look Korean.
5: It's because he wanted to join BTS.
2: Oh.
1: Yes, Addison is going to be how many members of BTS are there? There's like
5: five or something?
1: There's like nine, I thought.
2: I'll be the 10th.
5: Let me search this up.
4: AGX.
2: AGX.
3: He just wants to dive.
2: Yeah, bro, I can see it right now. When they introduce me, it's like AGM, and then the M morphs to an X.
5: There's seven members.
1: Wow. So you're going to be the 8th member.
2: Yeah.
1: Fill out the figure 8.
5: Yeah. Nice even number.
1: It's fun of time.
2: Oh, they said rain in the next 40 minutes here, ladies and gentlemen.
3: Oh, nice.
2: Wow. I'm so happy.
1: You're getting breaking weather news.
2: I'm so happy.
3: No.
1: She needed it.
2: I'm so happy.
5: Brought to you by Addison.
3: The birds better take cover.
1: I think the birds like rain. They go out in the bubbles. They like splash around.
2: They like
1: themselves.
2: It when I put my sprinkler on. They sit there, and the sprinkler I have is practically a rain machine.
5: It's like them just showering.
3: Mm-hmm. I'm gonna go bird watching.
2: Well, I put my sprinkler on a spike, and I put it really high up, so it gets like everywhere. So it feels like it's raining in my yard. I like it.
1: Well,
4: it's something you'd see in like a Disney film,
2: or my backyard.
1: So you know what else is really high up?
2: God.
5: The Lord?
2: The space.
1: The Lord.
3: The sky?
1: A jumbotron.
2: That's pretty big.
1: Yeah, and you know the FIFA World Cup's going on. And for just $79, you can display a message on the FIFA World Cup jumbotron. So I'm going to ask you all. This is a major...
4: How much was it?
1: $79.
5: That's a lot.
1: That's a lot.
4: That's it?
1: But for $79... Imagine you have the whole world watching because there's everyone at home who could see the jumbotron, everyone in the stadium, which are like football stadiums, so they're like humongous crowds. So I'm asking you all if you could put one thing on the jumbotron to be seen by the world, what would it be? What's your message to the world?
4: Just words or pictures too?
1: You can include. I'm gonna let you include images, maybe even a video.
4: What are the official rules?
2: There are none.
1: The official rules, I think, like are like a name, or like your name, or like whatever, and be like, I'm a number one FIFA fan, or whatever. But for you, I'm opening it up. So, you have the world at your fingertips. What message are you sending out? We're going to get to that after Jimmy Eat World in the Middle on 90.3 WHPC.

0: Jimmy, he ate the world on the NASA Morning Madhouse. 90.3 WHBC. It's 8:34 a.m. It's apparently going to rain soon. That's crazy. My name's Emily. I'm here with Addison, Kevin, Jamie, and Chris. And it's World Cup time. Is anyone here watching the World Cup?
1: I will tune in.
0: Yeah, I feel like I'll see it in passing. The U.S. is not going to do well. So
1: no, they're not winning.
0: Only the women do well in the World Cup. So it's like,
2: I'm not a sports girl. I'm sorry.
0: Jamie, have you ever even played a sport?
2: Badminton.
1: Of course.
0: Jamie,
1: shows.
0: See yourself out.
3: It's like saying, I play pickleball.
1: Yes.
2: Hey, that's a very popular thing going on these days.
1: These are sports for people who didn't play sports, though.
2: Okay.
0: Jamie, I feel like me and you could sweep the hell out of, a curling ice sheet.
4: Ooh,
3: what was that, what was that skee ball game you could buy at, like, Walmart or whatever, like, 20 years ago? They had, like, little pinballs. You had to bounce them off the trampoline.
4: It's, I know exactly what you're talking about. It's, oh my God.
3: That's your sport.
4: The ones you play in, like, gym class. And
0: spike ball?
4: It's like a little personal game. Yeah.
3: No, it's like a little personal game. Like, you put on a table.
4: Desk version of that? Like,
2: are you talking about jacks?
3: They were, like, little pin, they're like these little, like, pinballs.
0: I'm so confused.
3: Like, you had a pinball machine, and basically, the setup was basically, it was like this little, like, kind of, like, little trampoline thing in the middle. And it was like the skee ball setup on the end. So you had to bounce them into the little holes to get the highest score.
1: Oh, I know what you're talking about. It was just tiny.
3: Yeah.
1: Yeah. I know.
3: I can't remember what it's called.
0: Well,
4: I don't know.
0: Because the World Cup's coming up. All these people from around the world are descending upon the North America to go root for their teams and whatnot. And for just $79 American dollars, which is a lot of money, but isn't like...
4: Broke the bank.
0: Unknowable enough.
1: It's a doable thing.
0: It's like a fancy dinner, you know? Like, I paid more for stupider things.
1: I'm not going to lie. It's my bill at Applebee's.
0: Yeah.
1: $79.
0: At Applebee's.
1: I order a lot at Applebee's.
0: You don't go after 10 to get those half off apps?
1: I do, but I keep ordering them.
0: Oh, God. Addison.
3: They're half off.
0: Well, we're talking about this because for just $79, you can display a message on the Jumbotron at a World Cup game. And some of those games get a lot of viewers. And they're in, like, football stadiums. They're going to be at, like, MetLife. That's a lot of people who can be subjected to your message. And I'm pretty sure in real life you can only be, like a selfie or, like, your name, because these are, like, the quote-unquote super fans or whatever. But I'm saying you all can display images, videos... Nothing too bad.
2: All right.
0: I don't want y'all showing your schlongs to the entire world.
2: Whoa, that wasn't
0: but
2: even an idea.
4: Yeah, that was not where I was going.
0: I'm just making sure that's not where we're going. You know, I'm cleansing you all of nastiness.
2: Okay.
0: So, like, what's your message? What do you need the World Cup to know?
2: Okay.
0: Who wants to go first? Who hasn't?
4: Sure, I'll go first.
0: Okay, Kevin.
4: I was going to put a QR code because naturally the curiosity will gather in people's minds.
0: Oh, you're going to give the world a virus?
4: Well, my thought was I'm going to threaten them to give them a virus if they don't give me at least $2.
3: That's it?
4: Yeah.
2: Wow, that's some entertainment right there.
4: It's money. Are you kidding me? You know what I could do with that much money?
3: I thought you were going to...
2: Okay.
4: At most $2. I don't care. Like, I don't care. Like, that many people...
2: One penny.
4: One... That's why I said at least. And at most... You know, it's like... I don't know. Like, at most... Or, you know... Actually, set number two. It's like everyone going to... If you're at, you know, the actual stadium, I think you could afford $2 extra, you know?
2: Well, yeah, I mean, especially if they're doing drinks and food.
4: If they're flying from here.
2: That's true.
0: Yeah, if you're like a rich guy from like what's a European nation? France?
4: Yeah.
0: A France guy can spare a couple bucks.
4: Oh my gosh. Yeah, no. You see, like, that's the thing. Like, I would be so rich, and then I could get anything I want ever, and I'll be happy, and I can do nothing.
2: Nice.
0: Sounds good. Jamie, what's your message to society?
2: It's going to be a video.
0: To the world.
2: It's going to be a video.
0: Okay.
2: All right, hear me out. It's a video of a flamingo.
0: Eating
2: shrimp.
4: Eating shrimp.
0: Shrimp on the bob.
2: And on the bottom it says, flamingos rule. I just want everyone to know that flamingos are pretty awesome, and they're
4: I thought you were gonna like Rickroll everyone.
2: No, I just think that they're very like beautiful.
0: I love a flamingo. Does anyone here dislike a flamingo?
1: No, you go to my house. It's littered with flamingos.
0: I love the flamingos at your house. It's how I can tell it's your house.
1: It's like a Key West adventure.
2: I've been followed by a flamingo before. It's very interesting.
1: Yeah, you know it's bad luck, right?
2: You're lying. No. I'm Googling that.
4: You know, gullible's written on the ceiling, too.
2: Shut. Someone says here, is it bad luck for a flamingo to bite you?
0: I feel like that's good luck, because that means you're chosen. It thinks you're look like a shrimp.
3: Those things are aggressive.
4: Are they now, really?
1: Peacocks are aggressive.
0: Peacocks.
1: I've been clawed by one in Florida.
0: You know what's aggressive? An ostrich. I used to go to Rooster Cogburn's ostrich ranch at the side of a road in Arizona, and those ostriches will mess you up.
2: You know what? I just looked it up here that flamingos represent love, commitment, and devotion, and I think that's what people need for, you know, this
0: maybe
2: World
0: that
2: Cup.
0: This could bring world peace.
3: It's made up.
2: This flamingo, what'd you just say? What'd you just
3: flamingos
2: say?
3: Flamingos mean love and devotion. I think that's made up.
2: No, I just read it.
1: I think it means love and divorce.
2: No.
1: I think that's what it's trying to say.
2: I just read that it's
0: commitment.
2: Well,
0: since you're so critical, Chris, what would you spend $79 to display to the entire World Cup audience, which means the entire world audience, on the Jumbotron?
3: I'd display one of those guy collages that's like goes around online with a Creed blasting in the background as like a what's called, you know, it's just one of those white backgrounds that has like Lightning McQueen on it, Optimus Prime,
2: with the Cannon Monster, open.
3: The Cannon Monster, the Anakin Skywalker, like a bunch of like awesome stuff.
0: With like a bunch of random other stuff. Take me higher.
2: Yes.
3: It was like, this will bring the world together. It's just a bunch of random Lego sets, a bunch of like Transformers, a bunch of just cool stuff, you know?
0: What do you like intend?
3: Big soccer ball. Big soccer ball in the middle.
2: Wow.
3: It's like, this is just like right in the middle. This is what you're playing for.
1: Can your caption be, like, look what I did? I made this, Chris.
4: It's like a little picture.
1: Yeah.
4: It's like a profile picture of him with the
1: hope
4: thumbs
1: you
4: up.
1: Hope you enjoy.
3: Give me a follow.
0: Yeah. I'm Chris. I approve this message.
3: Sucker.
1: See, the fact that it's not $100, it makes me feel like I could do more stupid things with it. But the second if the price was over $100, I'm like, oh, now I have to really make a message here. At $79, I'd be willing to blow that for something stupid.
3: No, because if it's exactly $100 or like just a little over, I feel like it's like a stupid
1: we start
3: message.
1: Reaching the 120, 130 range. I'm like, all right.
0: That's
1: all right.
0: Like a real. That's
1: now
0: like,
1: I got to write them out. Hello, Cynthia.
2: Cynthia. Hello, Cynthia.
1: Whatever that may be.
0: Cynthia Erivo from Wicked?
1: I don't even know. I think I know a Cynthia. I don't.
2: What about from Rugrats?
1: I mean, personally.
2: Oh. I tried.
4: Well, hey.
0: Well, Addison, are you going to take us higher?
1: I might take you higher. I was originally going to go with one of those like Nigerian phone scam things. Like I was going to put like a whole blur right there. Hello, my name is Christopher. I am stuck in Nigeria. My wife left me. I need $5,000 Cash App, whatever. Please send it to this address, whatever. And we have a picture of me with like no smile, with my eyes bug wide and kind of like a half grin.
4: It's like one of those old men in Facebook pictures.
1: Yeah. And it's just a dark room behind me. But then I figured, what if I just did some brain rot? Like 6'7", comma, nothing beats a Jet 2 holiday, comma, my name is Jeff.
3: Imagine all the crowd immediately going at once, wow, that's an intense photo.
1: Oh my God. Oh, that's what I should have done. I would put my DMV helper on the Jumbotron. The guy who helped me at the DMV, I'd just put his face up there. This guy helped me get through the DMV.
2: You know what? Intense,
3: you know what?
2: Photo.
3: Find someone you really hate and put their credit card up on the Jumbotron.
1: Well, that's interesting. That's not fraud or anything.
3: It's not.
0: It's not if it's
2: consent.
1: Oh, you'd put your
3: it was an accident.
0: What if you put up your old credit card?
1: Your old one.
3: Then you're just very generous.
1: Oh, that's great. You put up an expired credit card, like, oh my God, everyone's taking pictures, and then
2: Anything with it.
1: And you put up a credit card. Free for everyone. Just punch it in. It's got funds on it. and it just expired. It'd be great.
4: Oh my gosh, I almost want to do one of those videos. Like if it was on the Jumbotron, you could be like, everyone repeat after me. I, C, U, P, and it's like stupid, like, you know, it's like something garbage. It's so many, you know, what was that? Did you see that one German comedian that like made, and this was crazy, he was like, let's do Simon Says. And as he was going, he eventually got to the Nazi salute, and it was crazy. It was like, I don't know how you trick an audience into doing that. And he was like, oh, you guys are all horrible people. And it was like, I don't know. Like, I want to trick the audience in that way.
1: You think Hitler ever did a rendition of, like, Simon Says? Think you ever did that in the 30s? You know, that thing that existed?
2: Says. I have no idea.
3: Like, says? You know what?
1: Adolf says, touch your eyes. Now touch your nose. Ah, you're out. You're out, and you're out.
0: Oh. Okay, we got to reel it back in.
3: I already know someone's going to, what's it called? Someone's going to make a rain bet ad with this message thing.
0: All right, well, I've learned more info on this message thing. So for the low price of $79, those attending the FIFA World Cup games can participate in what's called the Super Fan Shoutout, where apparently it's just going to say their name on the screen.
4: Okay.
0: Like, what if you're going to the bathroom? You know, you've had a lot of brewskis,
2: but
0: you're taking a little leak.
3: They do that?
0: And then they put up your name on the screen while you're gone.
2: They do that at concerts, too, and sometimes if you text, they allow that message to go up as well.
0: That's dangerous. I don't trust people at
2: they
0: concerts.
2: They used to do that when, in the early 2000s, I remember they were like, I love you so much, and it would be like, from Ashley, stuff like that, but they wouldn't show the number. You have
4: funny.
2: To text a certain number, and it would go up.
0: Mm. So would you pay $79 to just have your name show up on
4: can
0: the
4: I
0: screen?
4: Can I put, like, a stupid name?
0: No, it has to be your name.
4: Oh,
2: how do you know it has to be your name?
0: It says your name.
2: Yeah, but, like, what if I just made up a name? What if I said I'm George?
4: Or I can be like, Ivana Humpsalot. Like, you know, it's, you know, like those stupid names.
1: I need a shower.
4: Icy Wiener. I forget. Isn't that from Futurama?
1: Yes.
4: Yeah.
1: Icy Wiener. Ah, crud. Great show. What if, I always talk about running for office. What if I launched my campaign at the World Cup?
0: Oh my God.
1: Like, but just my face. My fellow Americans and World Cup fans. Together we have the opportunity to make global history as president of the world. I have people from all over the world in one place at one time. This is the time to take over the whole thing.
0: This is like
1: Planet
0: reviving.
1: AGM.
0: Whoa.
1: Planet AGM. It's an island with my face.
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0: 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It's 8:50 a.m. I'm Emily. I'm here with Chris, Jamie, yep. Kevin, and Edison. Woo! Anyone have any plans for this week? I think Jamie might be going to the great outdoors.
1: Yeah, I'm going fishing. I'm excited.
0: Jamie, I imagine you doing, I can picture you doing a lot of things, like going to a concert or lying in your bed or fighting with your boss. I cannot imagine you in like a jacket and boots on a little boat.
1: No, going fishing. I go in my Toms. I wear an outfit like what I'm wearing right now, which is just a tank top and shorts.
0: You're not wearing anything outdoorsy?
1: No, I get...
2: Hope you wear sunscreen.
1: I get... sometimes you forget. I take the hook with me and I take the whole fishing rod. But
0: this is something you do more than once?
1: Yeah.
0: How often are you fishing?
1: Sometimes like 2 to 3 times a week.
0: What?
1: I'm going on weekends, yeah. Like Saturday, Sunday I would fish.
0: What started this?
1: My boyfriend Michael and I would go out and then... I don't know. He just had a rod, and I got a little curious, and I just fished.
3: He had a little rod, and I got curious, and the rest is history.
1: Well, we went to Walmart. I got my own.
4: Sister was born.
3: Yeah.
1: And then, it started out as like a little rod, right? And then I upgraded, but he hates the bigger rod, so he doesn't want me to use it.
3: I would hate it too.
1: He doesn't like it because
0: Does he feel jealous because he has a smaller rod?
1: No, he's actually angry whenever we fish because he knows for a fact that I'm going to get it tangled into like the trees.
3: You're supposed to show off your pole when you're fishing.
1: I'm telling you right now, I don't like touching the worms too much. They get too squirmy.
3: I'll tell you what's more messy, clam.
1: Oh, really?
3: When you want to go for sea bass. Yeah, clam is the bait of choice. It's very good. Very loud action.
0: Do you fish in fresh or salt water?
1: I think it's fresh.
3: Oh, never mind.
1: We saw, we like fish where, in a lake, but it's in like a community. So it's like catch and release, but there's also another area where it's not, but we don't know how to gut a fish. So we're not doing that.
4: Oh, I used to know how to do that.
3: You don't even have to gut him. You can just fillet him if you know how to do that too.
1: No, we don't know how to do any of that, but
3: on YouTube.
0: You just throw it in the microwave.
2: Yeah.
3: No. You guys need the right knives and stuff too.
1: Not only that, but I want to catch like something really big. And lately he's been catching big stuff with his friends. And I'm just sitting here like, why can't I do that?
0: We need to get you on a boat.
3: To the ocean though.
0: On the South Shore. Yeah. And we're going to go catch you a shark, baby.
5: I'm trying to go fishing.
3: Yeah, I caught a hammerhead.
1: You know what really
3: Carolina.
1: Started my love for fishing? You're not going to believe it. Animal Crossing started my love for fishing.
0: Yes.
1: Because you don't know what you're going to get. And I feel like it's the same thing. Every time you go in the water, you don't know what you're going to get. And
0: usually
1: I like
0: it's nothing when I'm fishing.
1: It's always something.
0: I'm not patient enough for fishing. Fishing is a lot of sitting around.
3: That's why you like sea bass fishing.
5: That's why you got to bring food and like
3: second,
5: music.
3: The second you drop the line, it's constant.
1: I like fishing.
4: Can just sit there and relax. It's supposed to be relaxing.
1: Yeah, it's just a chill time.
5: You bring your friends and hang out.
0: My ADHD can't handle it.
3: If you're on a boat, it's a lot more enjoyable.
5: Your campaign?
1: I really don't like it when like there's other people there, though. It kind of ruins the vibe for me because now I can't walk around as freely as I want to because now I have to deal with somebody else who might be in that same spot.
0: I don't trust people who are fishing.
1: You're supposed to try different areas. You know what I mean? Like, there's the dock, then there's the side of the dock, then there's the other side of the dock, and like, what if you want to try that part?
5: I want to go out on a boat.
0: WHPC fishing trip. We rent out one of those boats.
1: Yes, let's go.
0: We go to the South Shore of Long Island.
5: I did that as a high school trip, and it was great.
1: We should do it. I'm dead serious. I'm down.
0: I'm down.
1: Okay. Are you down?
4: To fish?
1: Yeah.
4: Yeah.
1: How about you, Edison?
3: I'm always down.
1: Okay, let's go. What about next weekend? What are you doing?
0: Oh, it's Father's Day.
1: Oh, okay, yeah, fine. The following weekend?
4: Yeah.
5: Maybe.
1: Yeah, I'm down.
5: Maybe for like later July or like August.
1: Really? You're going
5: to... I have to take off from work. I work on the weekend.
1: I'm giving you 2 weeks notice.
5: I need 3 weeks.
1: Fine. 3 weeks from now?
4: Should be good.
0: Maybe. 4th of July. It's going to be expensive.
1: Are you kidding me?
5: You're right.
1: Jamie, lying.
0: I think you should go out and buy a boat and then...
5: You should like...
1: Fine.
5: This not
1: July
5: now.
1: 11th. Can we do that?
4: Yes.
5: That's my birthday weekend.
3: I won't be here.
4: Oh my God.
3: I'm going to be replaced where there's no ocean.
5: How about August? Let's plan for August.
3: You know what? September.
1: No.
4: We're good. I won't be
0: you
4: here
0: know
4: in
0: what?
4: October.
0: You know okay. what? Let's just try again next summer.
1: All right, August 8th.
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2: We'll wait.
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Taylor Swift on the Nassau Mix, the voice of Nassau Community College, 90.3 WHPC. I'm Chris. How is everyone doing today? I hope you are all doing great. And this past weekend, I got to see the Amazing Digital Circus, the last act finale, which has quickly become one of the highest grossing, highest grossing theater releases for last weekend, if not the biggest. Which, again, is really surprising. With all the drama and everything surrounding it, I'm surprised a lot of people just either didn't go or were just, you know, whatever about it. But I had a good time. I thought it was fun. I thought it was great. I can't really get into it because, again, the actual YouTube upload for it and the actual official release is not for another week. But if you can get a chance to see it in theaters, I would go see it if you are a fan of the series. Because there's a little things that probably aren't going to be uploaded. It'd be nice if they were, but they probably won't be. Like a little, little intros about little spoilers and in-between things. Like, you know, telling you, oh, don't spoil this, things like that. But, you know, there's a little charm to it and everything's like that. But if you are a fan, I really feel bad for you because a lot of the stuff I've seen for the show online has just been spoiler after spoiler. If not direct spoilers, it's people making art of stuff that is spoilers and memes of stuff that is spoilers. And it's just, the whole thing's a mess. But honestly, the actual content itself I thought was pretty good. I thought it was fine, you know. It wasn't the best thing ever. It wasn't the worst thing ever. I thought it was good. But yeah, I can't wait to see what Glitch does next. And next on the Nassau Mix is Yellow Card with Ocean Avenue here on 90.3 WHPC.

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I'm Chris, and this week we had a Nintendo Direct for the first time in however long. But, you know, for a while we've just been getting these random announcements. So this one was a little weird. But one of the big announcements that really, honestly, didn't hit me like I feel like it really should have, but it just... I don't know. It feels off everyone's reaction to it. But they're going to be remaking The Legend of Zelda Ocarina of Time for Switch 2 in this year, 2026, with no specific release date yet. But I don't know how to feel. Cuz again, they remastered the original for 3DS way back when. They also remastered Majora's Mask, which is the sequel game to it. And again, that's on 3DS. I don't have that one, but I have Ocarina of Time. And, you know, I like it on the 3DS. This one looks like it's going to be completely from the ground up with assuming voice acting based on the teaser. But that's basically it for Zelda news, which is very weird. Because, again, we are in the middle of the supposed 40th anniversary of The Legend of Zelda this year. Granted, it's Pokemon's 30th anniversary, too, but they already did all that stuff this year. Like, there's stuff coming out still, but all the big stuff happened in February. However, the original Zelda was also released in February in 1986. So, I feel like we should be getting something at this point. I'm just going to go ahead and say... at some point later this year, probably in the fall, there's going to be a Zelda Direct all about Zelda, all about all that stuff. Maybe not November, but maybe in November, just because Grand Theft Auto 6 is supposed to come out. Maybe not, but it's supposed to come out, and so there's not a lot of stuff coming out that month. Maybe we'll get a Direct that month instead of any games. But there's also the Zelda movie that's supposed to be coming out supposedly in April next year. I don't know. We still haven't really gotten anything about that either. Like, there's, you know, some cast stuff, but besides that, you know, it's really up in the air. But, you know, for as far as a 40th anniversary goes, it's really kind of whatever so far. So I'm really hoping that they kind of kick it in gear. I'm really hoping we get more stuff as the year progresses, because right now it's really sad. Unless they really wanted to do more and nothing's just ready for this year, maybe it's next year and they're just not saying anything. But again, it's only June. Hopefully there'll be more later. Next on the NASA Mix is Home by Sarah Bareilles here on 90.3 WHPC.

Weezer on the Nassau Mix, the voice of Nassau Community College, 90.3 WHPC. I'm Chris, and speaking of shining again, Sega has announced a new Crazy Taxi coming in 2027, Crazy Taxi World Tour. No specific release date yet, but the game has already generated some controversy, as is been announced, has been seen, a la the, some of the background assets for businesses and things like that. They appear to be AI-generated, which sucks, but personally, in my opinion, I still think the game is in development. It's a year out, and while, yes, it sucks that that's still being used, I still think that it's a year out, and they'll probably replace it, or they could replace it by the time the game actually comes out. They might just be using, you know, I'm really coping right now, wow. It probably won't be replaced, honestly. I'd like to play the game, but you know, but the original game was cool. It had a lot of like actual brands and stuff, you know, like, come on, bring back Pizza Hut. I want a Pizza Hut in the new game. Pizza Hut's bringing back their old kind of branding. Just bring back Pizza Hut and the new Crazy Taxi. That would fix your problems. But I don't know, I think they should stop doing that, and they should just start doing cool stuff again like that. Just putting actual brands in video games and things like that. And while people get annoyed, I don't understand why people get annoyed with it in these kinds of instances, because like, oh yeah, it's advertising and things like that. But when I drive around my town, I'm not mostly seeing generic chicken restaurants and generic pizza places or generic, you know, generic burger restaurants. Like, don't get me wrong, they exist, but I'm mostly seeing McDonald's, Burger King, and things like that. I'm seeing actual places. I'm not seeing mostly generic things. So I feel like these kinds of places in video games are warranted to create a more realistic place if these places want to go for, if these games want to go for that. And I've never really understood that, but you know, it's whatever. Next on the Nassau Mix is The Offspring with Want You Bad here on 90.3 WHPC.

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Today is going to be a high of 95 and thunderstormy, and tomorrow is going to be a high of 89 and sunny. It is currently 80 and cloudy here outside our studios at Nassau Community College. 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

Noah Kahn on the Nassau Mix, the voice of Nassau Community College, 90.3 WHPC. I'm Chris. A little before that, we played Hoobastank. And this past weekend, I went and I saw Masters of the Universe, literally an hour after seeing the Amazing Digital Circus finale. So it was a busy, busy day. But this movie is great. I don't understand why people aren't really seeing it. I mean, it's Masters of the Universe and people, I feel like a lot of people either really like it or they just don't know what it is. But this movie is great. It's great. It's a fun movie. It's just a fun watch. Is it the greatest movie ever made? No, but it's not. I don't care. It's a fun movie. It's a fun movie. And I feel like it's the most packed I've ever seen a theater in a while that wasn't like a straight up just a Marvel movie or something like that. It's kind of disappointing because like I actually enjoyed it, and it sucks when you enjoy something and then you just people aren't seeing it. You know, I went and I saw Tron last year, and it was, you know, I went and I saw it in the pre-release, so there's all Tron fans, but no one saw that. No, that really that sucked too, but I feel like it's just Jared Leto. I think he's just killing everything he touches, which again sucks, because again, he was good in this, and you don't even know it's him. You don't even know it's him. It's hard to avoid with Tron because he's the main character in Tron, but in this movie, he's great. He does a great job as Skeletor. And you don't even know it's him. You don't even know it's him. You can't tell it's him. The only way you know it's him is if you know it's him before going and seeing the movie. And even then, all like the promotional stuff, I watched like the big premiere, the movie premiere, he wasn't there. And still, I don't know, I feel really bad. I feel really bad for this movie because, again, I feel like a lot, people who are into the stuff are seeing it, but then no one else really is seeing it, but, you know, whatever. If you are looking for something to go see that's just fun, I think you should go see it this weekend or, you know, whenever you go to see the movies anytime soon. It's also got cool popcorn bucket things, like the sword drink cup thing, and the big castle popcorn bucket. Those are awesome. I don't know. I feel like I haven't gotten to a movie like this in a while, so it's fun. And again, no one's seeing it, so it really sucks that no one's seeing it. But you know what? That's whatever. Next up is Metallica with Lux Eterna here on 90.3 WHPC.

0: 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I'm Chris, and that's going to do it for me on this hour of the Nassau Mix. I hope you all have a fantastic week, and I will not be back next week. I will be on the morning show, the Nassau Morning Madhouse, Friday morning, 7 to 9. But I will. I have something going on next week. So Kevin from the Nassau Morning Madhouse will be taking over just next week, 9 to 10. So if you're interested in that, if you like what he has to say on the morning show, check it out. Give him some support and let me know how he does. I hope he does a good job. But until then, here's the Hives with Tick, Tick, Boom here on 90.3 WHPC.
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Hey, it's Cam, and happy Friday. Today is National Loving Day. This is the time to express your love to your significant other, maybe family members, close friends, and just bring everyone together representing unity. But I'll tell you, this week was anything and everything but loving. It was sunny, rainy, windy, extremely humid and sticky. We even had a tornado at one point. If the weather had a dating profile, its status would definitely say complicated. Here's some advice. Don't expect any love from the weather because clearly it's going through something. Next on the Nassau Mix is Summer Too Hot by Chris Brown on 90.3 WHPC.

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I'm Cam, and I have your riddle for today. It says, I have keys, but no locks. I have space, but no rooms. You can enter, but you can't go outside. What am I? Text your answers to 516-572-7440. Again, that's 516-572-7440. And the answer will be revealed at the end of this hour. Next on the Nassau Mix is Flo with Don't Break Her Heart on 90.3 WHPC.

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Hey, it's Cam, and it is time for birthday shout-outs. We say happy birthday to Don Tolliver, the wrestler Mark Henry, actor Chris Evans, the iconic Olsen twins, and the classic Tim Allen, Gunna and Jesse Nelson from my favorite girl group, Little Mix. If you celebrated this week or you're celebrating this weekend, happy birthday to you too. Next on the Nassau Mix is Women Like Me by Little Mix and Nicki Minaj on 90.3 WHPC. I always

Your WHPC weather forecast is powered by Doug's Bagels, with locations in Garden City and Garden City Park, Freeport, and now open in East Meadow. Today is cloudy with a high of 94 degrees and some scattered storms in the afternoon. Tomorrow, Saturday, is going to be sunny all day with a high of 88 degrees. And Sunday is partly cloudy with a high of 82 and some storms in the evening. It is currently 81 degrees outside our studios at Nassau Community College.

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I'm Camilla, and the NBA fans have been going insane in the membrane. First, a huge congrats to the Knicks. They have been mopping the court with the Spurs. And with only 1.2 seconds left, the Knicks scored that final two-pointer that had to make the history books of basketball. Now, going back to the fans, on all seriousness, they have been going wild. Crowds getting out of control, jumping on top of cars, even throwing eggs and other items at the Spurs players. I mean, whatever happened to good sportsmanship? There is another game playing tomorrow night, and I'm ready to watch. Hopefully, the fan rivalry can tone down a couple notches, maybe more. Next on the Nassau Mix is Cowgirl by Shaboozey on 90.3 WHPC.

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1: 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I'm Camilla, and the World Cup of 2026 had just stormed in, featuring 48 teams from all across the globe. Talk about multitasking. Imagine working with headphones on, one side playing the NBA playoffs and the other playing FIFA. This is going to be one productive weekend. Now, I haven't watched the FIFA yet. I haven't seen the World Cup at all. So hopefully this is going to be my first time. So hopefully I'll like it. And yeah, we'll see how it goes. Next on the Nassau Mix is Waka Waka by Shakira on 90.3 WHPC.

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1: 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I'm Cam, and this concludes my time for today. But before I go, as promised, here is the answer to the riddle. Now, as a reminder, the riddle was, I have keys but no locks. I have space but no rooms. You can enter but you can't go outside. What am I? The answer was a keyboard. Enjoy watching the games this weekend, whether you're watching the World Cup, the NBA game, or both. Try multitasking. Hopefully you could do it. 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
4: 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My name is Mike McNeff. I'm one of the owners of the Irish Poet. 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There's something here for everyone. 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

That was Dawn Tolliver on the Nassau Mix, and I'm Kaylon, the voice of Nassau Community College on 90.3 WHPC. The Nintendo Direct went live a couple of days ago, featuring upcoming games you may or may not expect. Remakes of classics like Legend of Zelda, new game for series we haven't heard in about in some time, like Star Fox, and new content for oncoming games like Pokemon. There have been a plethora of wonderful news, so if you haven't yet, go check it out now and see if you've got a game you're thankful to see. I'm already happy that Chapter 5 of Deltarune's coming out in a few weeks. I can go on and on, but I don't want to keep up your times. And now, next to the next song, we got DJ God Is Falling in Love by Usher on 90.3 WHPC.

That was Gautier on the Nassau Mix, and I'm Kaylin, the voice of Nassau Community College on 90.3 WHPC. Although summer has hit the horizons, the warm weather is surely making a comeback this year. With it, some very nasty heat waves. One heat wave happened to hit us yesterday, forcing local schools to dismiss their students early. I really hope everyone drank plenty of water, took a dip in the pool, and relaxed under the ACs, because being in that heat for too long could kill you if you're not careful. Extreme heat waves are no joke. Stay safe, everyone. And now next to the Nassau Mix, we have Teddy Swims, Mr. Know-It-All on 90.3 WHPC.

0: That was Beyonce on the Nassau Mix, and I'm Kayla, the voice of Nassau Community College on 90.3 WHPC. It's been a very long time since the Knicks ever won a basketball game. Their last win began about like 50 years ago, around like the 1970s. This year, however, might be their biggest breakthrough yet, as they reached the finals against the Spurs. Will they try again in the next game, or will they finally achieve victory? Only time will tell. But we're all rooting for you, Knicks. Keep it up. And now next to Nassau Mix, we have Mad at Disney by Salem and Lilisa, 90.3 WHPC.
1: I'm mad at Disney, Disney. They tricked me. Had me wishing on a shooting star. But now

That was Gracie Abrams on the Nassau Mix. And I'm Kaylin, the voice of Nassau Community College on 90.3 WHPC. Father's Day is just around the corner. I hope you all got plans to spend time with your dads, or if your dad just wants to relax, that works too. But if you don't have a dad, then I hope that you have a great day regardless. I also don't have a dad, but I'm trying to make the most of my life, even when he's not around anymore. But regardless, I hope y'all have a wonderful, happy Father's Day. Next on the Nassau Mix, we have Cinderella Snapped by Jax on 90.3 WHPC.

That was Magic on the Nassau Mix, and I'm Kayla on the voice of Nassau Community College on 90.3 WHPC. I'm always stumbling onto videos online that recreate those delicious delicacies from cartoons and other forms of media. One such idea I've been eyeballing on for a while recently is cheesy potato mochi. I love mozzarella cheese and potatoes, but mainly the French fries, but I still like potatoes. So a combination of the two sounds awesome. I'm already hungry just thinking about it. I might want to make some when I get home. And now next to Nassau Mix, we have House Toy by Sabrina Carpenter on 90.3 WHPC. Take your shit.

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That was Britney Spears on the Nassau Mix, and I'm Kaylon, the voice of Nassau Community College on 90.3 WHPC. So the Amazing Digital Circus is collabing with Fortnite, with Pomni and Jax being the playable characters used in this insane battle royale. I know Hatsune Miku and Bugs Bunny made it to Fortnite, but TADC? Not expecting that. I'm not big on Fortnite. I mean, I tried playing Fortnite when Hatsune Miku came out, but I quickly gave up because I got so bored and I never really understood what was going on. I doubt me coming back to it because of the Amazing Digital Circus would make a difference, but that's just my opinion on the matter. And now next to the Nassau Mix, we have Golden by the Huntrix on 90.3 WHPC.

That was BTS on the Nassau Mix, and I'm Kaylin, the voice of Nassau Community College on 90.3 WHPC. You know Among Us, right? That one game where one of the crewmates is an imposter and we have to find out who's the guy who's murdering everybody, which is the imposter. Well, apparently, they were working on a TV show, and just a couple of days ago, it's out. Yeah, I gave it a watch, and I gotta say, I really enjoyed it. It was funny, the animations were smooth and fluid, and I love the characters. I'm not big on Among Us, but seeing the cartoon is slowly making me get back to the game. Go check it out if you haven't already. It's really hilarious. And now next in the Nassau Mix, we have Taste So Good by Niall Horan on 90.3 WHPC.

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That was Sarah Bareilles on the Nassau Mix, and I'm Kayla on the voice of Nassau Community College on 90.3 WHPC. Sheriff deputies in Ohio were called to the residence to round up a herd of 8 loose goats. One of them jumped into the roof of an SUV and subsequently escaped. That goat must have wanted to get experience on what it's like to get in the car like people do. Or maybe it somehow knows the technical functions of how a car works and just dipped when they were on the run from police enforcement. I don't know. Hopefully the goats, especially the one that just got away, will return to where they came from. Because I don't even know where they came from or how they even escaped. Next in the Nassau Mix, we have Your Idol by the Sasha Boy.

That was Pink on the Nassau Mix, and I'm Kayla, on the voice of Nassau Community College on 90.3 WHPC. Sorry, I just ate something a bit ago. Anyway, I've been back on the Deltarune craze lately because Chapter 5 will be coming out in a couple of weeks. I just can't wait for it. It's going to be a fresh air from the chaos from Chapters 3 and 4. The sun has set, and it rises once more into a brand new tomorrow. I can't wait. There have been so much speculation for what could transpire, but only time will tell. I'll just have to wait until the 24th for that to happen. Next on the Nassau Mix, we have Sugar by Akon on 90.3 WHPC.

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2: Nothing but the truth now. Nothing but the proof.

That was the Huntrix on the Nassau Mix, and I'm Kayla on the voice of Nassau Community College on 90.3 WHPC. Having a Guinness World Record for an achievement is a spectacle, but some people want to get it by doing the most craziest of stunts. Take this guy, for example. This man broke many records for his juggling skills, but he went a step further by juggling flaming torches for over 6 minutes. A reckless moment, but he did win the Guinness World Record. Congratulations. Just be careful when you're trying to make a Guinness World Record, everyone. Don't do what he did. It's not safe. It's not risk. It's not worth it. Next on the NASA Mix, we have DNA by BTS on 90.3 WHPC.

0: That was the Dominique Fike on the Nassau Mix, and I'm Kayla on the voice of Nassau Community College on 90.3 WHPC. A24's Backroom says Gross go over $100 million worldwide. Directed by 20-year-old YouTuber Payne Parsons, the film became the studio's highest-grossing worldwide release ever, achieving massive profitability against the estimated $10 million production budget. A wonderful achievement, given how very amazing the movie is. No, trust me, I've seen the movie with my boyfriend before. It's amazing. Confusing a little bit, but you know what? That's the point. That's the whole point of the Backrooms. If you are a fan of horror and surrealism, go check it out. It is worth the watch. And this amount of money, the ratings, everything is proof of that. And now next to the Nassau Mix, we have Boom Boom Pow by Black Eyed Peas on 90.3 WHPC.
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That was Kesha on the Nassau Mix, and I'm Kayla on the voice of Nassau Community College on 90.3 WHPC. With the start of June comes the opening of pools. It has been so hot these past few days, but mostly super duper hot compared to yesterday. But I hope everyone stays refreshed because the pools are open. Finally, we get to dip in the water, relax, swim, go on water slides, dive on the diving boards. Oh, man, the best part of summer is just going to the pool. I prefer pools over beaches because beaches, like when you go to the beaches, there's nothing wrong with just going into the water. When you come back out and you just feel the sand in your bathing suit, ugh, worst feeling ever. That's why I prefer the pools. Stay refreshed, everyone. And now next in the Nassau Mix, we have Speed Demon by Justin Bieber on 90.3 WHPC.

That was Doechii on the Nassau Mix, and I'm Kaylin, the voice of Nassau Community College on 90.3 WHPC. A hat-wearing sponge crab is among the nearly 150 new animal species discovered in the idyllic waters of the Indian Ocean. The previously unknown creatures were found across 22 undersea mountains, sea mounts for short, near the remote Keeling Islands, which lie around 1,300 million northwest of Australia. I've never heard of a hat-wearing sponge crab, let alone an actual sponge crab. I just thought it was a crab wearing a mini top hat or something, but the hat looks exactly like its shell, except it looks more corally and it's giving me goosebumps. I know nothing about sponge crabs, but seeing one catches me by surprise. But what an amazing discovery to find a hat-wearing sponge crab out in the wild. Next to the NASA Mix, we have Paparazzi by Lady Gaga on 90.3 WHPC.

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or the quest comes to an end in Madison Square Garden, the one team that unites the entire state of New York looks to end one of the longest active droughts in all of sports today. Next on the Nassau Mix, something we were all feeling after that game winner, Travis Scott with Goosebumps on 90.3 WHPC.

Bad Bunny on the Nassau Mix, the voice of Nassau Community College, 90.3 WHPC. I'm Jack, and as folks, as someone who handles the heat about as well as Frosty the Snowman, I must say it has been a very enjoyable stretch of summer weather these last few days. Yesterday we hit the 90s, we're in the upper 80s today. Whether you're taking a dip in the pool or soaking in those UV rays, we're really getting into that sweet summer mood as the days grow closer to the seasons changing. Much like I do to this weather, next on the Nassau Mix, Bella Kay with I Love It, I Love It, I Love It on 90.3 WHPC.

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3: Yeah. Y'all might want to skip this one. This is a harsh truth. Very harsh truth.

Yeah. To all the super triggered women talking down on me, relax, drink some water, act like you somebody's daughter. Can't get a tan from your phone light, baby, it's late June. Open the blinds, get out the shade room. Maybe you could stop getting involved in some when you not involved. Or maybe you go for a walk somewhere that is not a mall. What's your baby's shoe size? Could tell by the laces they tight. Or are you only focus on the steps that I'm taking in life? And then you got the ones who claim a guy that's everyone's. Leave for a month to Colombia and now everything bigger. Even your attitude is bigger, your appetite growing. Your is not even a starting QB. That on the field before the game, he just practicing throwing. What happened to selling real estate? Where all that was going? All your captions

depending on domestic abuse. That man is not a man for you, he's a pathetic excuse. Lying through your teeth, scared of letting your skeletons loose. But you stick around, cause who's out there that's better for you? Plus he paid the surgeon so yo could get a caboose. But he wants you covering it up so your dresses is loose. Plus it's the only thing they see when you get introduced. Now you on a flight to Bogota just to get it reduced. Good Lord. More weeks of recovery clinics. Front like you love every minute. You getting pushed to the brink. You sitting at double your limit. Meanwhile, that out in my city don't. If they even mention me and showing me love, then it's finished.

listen to Drake, never been a fan. You got a million, yeah, I understand. I'm never you, so take that out your plans. I'm good on all you till a ring is on my hand. Then I search your name, find you on the gram. Click the link tree and see you on cam. What the? Oh, hell no. It can't be. Not Mrs. Independent, dude. Nah. So...

all the who act 12, the fake gangsters with them, the ones that only hit your phone up when it's past 12. Baddies not the only ones, worry about striking a pose. You ordering one bottle to split between five of the bros. All your boos think it's Halloween and they went ghost. That's when you go Miami on the gram and you rent boats. And now they thinking you sweet with the bread like French toast. You boys becoming detectives but ain't in no trench coats. I would never guess that you is this crazy. She took in Ibiza, you turn into Dick Tracy. You so jaded, acting hawk tough, but

world. 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She met a guy. 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You know you can't control a Gemini. That's facts. 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Damn, dawg. Lost your girl to the sniper, huh? 13. Good God. I feel for you, bro. Look.

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I'm Jack, and as this show goes on, feel free to text any special song requests you want to be played on air to the number 516-572-7440. Any song that's from 2K to today and is in our library will be played. All you have to do is ask, folks. I repeat, the number is 516-572-7440. And next, coming at you is a special request from two of my very good friends, Alexander and Thea. Player 1 and Player 2 have loaded. 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

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I'm Jack, and Mets fans, you can quite literally rest easy knowing there is no more West Coast road trips for the Mets. Gone are the 11 o'clock games, and with this road trip came a 3-3 split, with the Mets taking one from the Mariners and two from the Padres while dropping two in Seattle and one in San Diego. They also just barely escaped getting swept by St. Louis last night thanks to a Juan Soto solo shot in the seventh. The pitching has been shaky lately, but now is the time the staff needs to get their stuff together as Atlanta comes to town tonight. And with that, we begin the June gauntlet, the test to see if the Mets can survive this season. Much like those West Coast road games, next on the Nassau Mix, it's The Weeknd with After Hours on 90.3 WHPC.

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1: Hi.

0: is human sacrifice.
1: Yeah. Been mixing shit since the 80s, slow. Stay spot, gets death, making up the flesh. Cluck heads all up and down the block. One time's crookedest. Block again. A laundry. Rose crown.

If I told you I killed a nigga had 16, would you believe me? Or see me to be innocent Kendrick you seen in the street with a basketball and some now latest to eat? If I'm mashing all of my skeletons, would you jump in the sea? Would you say my intelligence now is great relief? And it's safe to say that our next generation maybe can sleep with dreams of being a lawyer, doctor, instead of boy with a chopper. They hold the codicic hostage, kill them all if they gossip. The children of the corn, they've been alive in the option.

0: 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What you holding it for? It's always acting insensitive.
1: That ain't no word.
0: Shut up. Doc, you good, my...
2: 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I'm Jack, and it's that part of the broadcast, folks, because I can't bombard you with sports all day. It's the Wacky World Record Watch. This record's going to require some hot hands to complete. A man in Idaho by the name of course it's David Rush. David Rush, the serial world record breaker, set yet another world record. I know, fork found in kitchen. He set the world record for the longest time juggling three flaming torches by juggling them for 6 minutes and 25 seconds. I want to act surprised, or I want to question how someone even figures out they could do this. But with David Rush, there's no rhyme or reason as to why he does what he does. As long as there is a world record attached to it, he will break it. I'm sure while he was juggling those torches, he was searching for the feeling. Next on the Nassau Mix, Steve Lacy with The Feeling on 90.3 WHPC.

McCray on the Nassau Mix, the voice of Nassau Community College, 90.3 WHPC. I'm Jack, and the New York Yankees have shown that maybe they don't need Aaron Judge to survive, as they swept the Cleveland Guardians in Cleveland these past few days. Cody Bellinger, Ben Rice, and Paul Goldschmidt have all stepped up when the team needed them the most. But one man who hasn't stepped up, Anthony Volpe. Who's surprised? Anthony Volpe, after the last game of the Guardian series, officially has more career errors than he does home runs. You have to wonder how much longer Aaron Boone can justify wheeling out Volpe 6 out there on a daily basis, especially with Jose Caballero or even Ahmed Rosario on the bench. Sounds like Aaron Boone just takes a few deep breaths and figure out his roster. Next on the Nassau Mix, Malcolm Todd with Breathe on 90.3 WHPC. Breathe.

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3: 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My name is Mike McNeff. I'm one of the owners of the Irish Poet. And if you haven't stopped by yet, what are you waiting for? There's something here for everyone. Whatever you're in the mood for, we got it. 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

0: You're listening to the voice of Nassau Community College, 90.3 WHPC. My name is Bill McIntyre, and it's time for this week's Long Island News, the show that talks to newsmakers and other important people from Nassau and Suffolk County that matter to Long Island and Long Islanders like you. So each week we'll have a conversation about issues that affect all of us. I live on Long Island just like you, and I want to know more about the people making the big decisions that affect all of us. Well, today we're going to get another peek behind the curtain of all the happenings inside the Nassau County Legislature. And my guest today is Patrick Mullaney, a legislator who ran on the Republican ticket representing District 4, covering Nassau County South Shore communities of Oceanside, Island Park, Long Beach, Lido Beach, and Point Lookout. Mr. Mullaney, welcome to this week's Long Island News.
1: Thank you for having me.
0: Well, you know what? Last time I think we talked, were you already a legislator or were you?
1: I believe I may have just gotten elected.
0: Okay.
1: So it was, if it wasn't prior to me taking office, it was immediately after.
0: Right around there, yeah. So what's your take? I mean, I want to hear what you think of your first, go at it, so to speak.
1: There's really no other word to describe it other than interesting. It's been fascinating. You know, the learning curve coming from my background or even still what I do. I still work for the city of New York as a fireman. It's been very interesting just the amount of information that you're able to take in and the things I've been able to learn. And now you learn a lot more about the public than seeing it from the outside. You know, that's one of the things is now I've begun to realize is now that I am on the quote inside, if we're going to call it that, I can never see it from the outside again. So I want to really make an effort to make sure I kind of keep that in check and have people on the outside who I know I can refer to, even if the feedback isn't good. You know, at least I still have a good metric or standard or thermometer, if you will, for the public.
0: Well, you know, anybody who is in any business that has to work with the public, that's like the number one thing on their list. That's a

0: I believe, not even as elected official, just that's really all people want. They just want to know that you hear them, that you're genuinely listening to them.
1: Right.
0: Now, again, I don't think it's as much about agreement as we'd like to perpetuate. I think it's more about you having a conversation. Is that person listening to you? Right. What are they saying? Yeah. What are they not saying?
1: Yeah, yeah. The dichotomy that I see is like with your life is that you're a fireman. Okay, the alarm goes off, everybody runs, you fly, you go do the thing. You get into the legislature, it's like, hurry up and wait. and I've described it before, the government is a lumbering dinosaur. It's, you know, it's not going to react like that. It's not to anything. How does that affect you and you know, your ability to keep your morale high when...
0: You're absolutely right.
1: Things are so
0: any
1: slow.
0: Organization that's that large, right, is hard. I was in the Marine Corps for 5 years, and that was our motto, right? Hurry up and wait. Let's go, go, go. And next thing you know, you just sit there.
1: Well, but the idea being is be ready.
0: Absolutely. Well, of course.
1: Yeah. So
0: And then with the fire department, I made the comment comically, this would be easier if the room was filled with smoke and everybody was just screaming in regards to, you know, being a legislator. So it is that if you were going to ask me what is one of the most frustrating parts of it, that would probably fall in the top three, if not the number one, is just, and I could speak for myself, I'm not talking even about government, like sometimes just getting out of your own way, just, you know, let's move forward, you know, and I'm not talking about like legislation and restriction, just sometimes dialogue mm-hmm. becomes the first hindrance of a long line of them.
1: Right, right. When I look at kids today and their abilities or their lack of abilities, you know, it all goes back to that education, to that, you know, you and I went to school and we learned stuff they're not learning today.
0: Does Nassau Community College still offer, I have a 2-year degree to make mm-hmm. From here. It took me 9 years to get it, but that's a whole nother radio episode.
1: But you know what's impressive? That you did it.
0: I enjoyed it.
1: Because a lot of people, and this is a big thing, and I tell creative people this all the time, don't edit yourself out of your art. Stephen King threw away his first novel. It was his wife that took it out of the garbage and sent it to the publisher.
0: I didn't know that.
1: Yeah. So here's a guy who, we know him as a prolific writer, and he didn't think his first thing was good enough, so he threw it out. He made millions on that book he thought was, you know, crummy. And you think, I think we all do that. And we edit ourselves out of good possibilities, good opportunities.
0: Not to get too philosophical, but one of my favorite quotes is, the wealthiest place in the world is the graveyard. It's where somebody's idea that they never capitalized, you know, on how many things pass with somebody, just because to your point.
1: Yeah.
0: So, but Nassau Community College, do you still offer a degree in communication?
1: Yes, yes.
0: You know, that was the base for my...
1: The one cool thing about Nassau that I only learned going to school here was we all had to take statistics. And I would, of course, be in the old guy in the class because I went back to school late. Why? And they actually came back and said, statistics is the only class we offer that makes you think this way. And for critical thinking, it's important that you learn how this works. Because I used to laugh at statistics. You know, I'd say, you know, they call it a science, but it depends on how you read the info.
0: It's just the answer interpretation,
1: you get,
0: yeah.
1: Right? You know. But so I thought that was very interesting that somebody actually took the time to figure out that, no, we've got, because kids would say, you're giving me statistics? Oh, my God, I don't want that, you know. Yeah, well, maybe you do, you know. And I think it's nice to see that an institution, you know, say, well, wait a minute. We want each of these people to have some of this before they leave here.
0: A little bit of a base,
1: you know? Yeah.
0: Yeah,
1: yeah. And the other thing about Nassau that nobody realizes, well, not that they don't realize, but I've had friends that went all over the country from Nassau, and every school that they went to took every credit from this college.
0: I have a lot of them, so, and they've all been attributed to Queens College or...
1: I had a friend that went to Berkeley in California, and they said, oh, Nassau Community, no problem. They took it all. So that says something to, you know, what they're doing here, which
0: absolutely.
1: Is pretty cool, you know. I read your bio, and I don't know if the audience really remember from last time, but you've been a Marine, and you were a reservist and 20-year-plus veteran of the FDNY.
0: Still currently in the FDNY.
1: Yeah, so, and yes. You're assigned to the Special Operations Command.
0: Yes.
1: Squad 288. Talk about that.
0: So the FDNY in general is just an incredible organization. We were talking earlier about just dealing with people. It lets you deal with people in, unfortunately, not their ideal circumstances, but you get to see, right. You know, some of the worst, but some of the best in people. Special Operations Command is just a small

0: section within the FDNY that allows you to be trained to a more advanced level. Am I going to say that we're better than anybody? No, absolutely not. We just have access to more tools, if you will, education and training.
1: Right.
0: So that's basically it. We're there as a supplemental to whatever situation we're facing.
1: Right. Now, our impression as the public is, you know, we think you're just running to fires all the time. What kind of incidents outside of what we think is the norm?
0: I don't know. If you just saw, there was a pretty big news worthy story about the young kid who fell into the one of the stanchions of the bridge in the city. He fell 40 feet. He lived.
1: Queensboro Bridge.
0: You know, colleagues of mine had to go down now into that area and get him out. An extensive operation. The gentleman who actually made his way in was a probie of mine who I had trained with for years. The FDNY, as well as the NYPD, any first responders, the litany of things you deal with makes the job really what it is. I mean, fire department, you think fires, police department, you think crime, but the interaction with the public, for us, it could be anything from as dramatic as that situation, yeah, to unfortunately somebody underneath the train, to guys that work underneath me delivered a baby about 18 months ago.
1: Yeah.
0: So
1: when you pick up the phone, it could be anything.
0: That's the beauty of it, right? That's the beauty is you don't know. So you
1: try.
0: Some people would say it's a luxury. Some people would say it's tough, but you have to make a decision. Like now with legislation and doing this stuff, I can overthink something to death,
1: right?
0: To the point of exhaustion.
1: Just to make sure you cover all the points.
0: Yes. Yeah. You know, that's probably one of the hardest part with politics is, you know, I could say a bunch of different things, but then somebody chooses to grab something out of thin air. And now that becomes a talking point where within the fire department, it's much simpler that way. It's much more direct.
1: Yeah.
0: You go in, you do a job, and it's over with, and you have to think.
1: You also get immediate results,
0: absolutely,
1: positive or negative. Right?
0: Yeah. The situation, very rarely is it long-term. Are you going back and revisiting? It's over, and it's done, and you learned, hopefully, good or bad, and you're moving forward. But this is very...
1: very different.
0: Everything from the kitchen table, from learning how to talk to people in public to how to talk to, you know, my colleagues at work.
1: Yeah. Wow. Just a reminder, you're listening to this week's Long Island News on the Voice of Nassau Community College, 90.3 WHPC. My name is Bill McIntyre, and today we're talking with Patrick Mullaney, a legislator who ran on the Republican ticket representing District 4. You know, one of the things I thought of last night, now you're a New York City fireman, but out here, you know, as far as the people are concerned, if you have an emergency and I'm guessing a police ambulance comes to pick you up, I don't know how long it's happened with Nassau County. I'm familiar with South Farmingdale Fire Department. That was my dad was in, and, you know, you didn't get a bill for an ambulance taking you from your house to a hospital after some event, fire, whatever may have happened there. And today I'm led to understand that, you know, you could get a bill from anywhere from $1,000 to $3,500 for an ambulance transportation.
0: For an ambulance transportation.
1: Now, if you're someone who's, you know, you have aged parents or whatever, and they need transportation to, I think most people would kind of realize they're paying for that. I mean, that's something I want. I could put them in the car, you know, although some patients need care in between point
0: Absolutely.
1: A and point B, you know. But that kind of shook me a little bit because I think of families. You know, a lot of families are one paycheck away from being
0: Absolutely.
1: In big trouble. And I can't imagine having a bad situation in your family. Someone passes or someone gets sick or has an accident and you get hit with a bill after the fact. And it's like...
0: it's a smack in the face.
1: You just needed another kick in the teeth, you know. Am I being like too optimistic to say that...
0: No. I think, unfortunately, and I can't speak with any, you know, certainty because, again, I'm not in the healthcare field in on that side of it. Mm-hmm. But the healthcare dynamic, obviously, in Nassau County, in the state, in the country, has changed dramatically. You know, down in my district, right? I have Mount Sinai Hospital, and I'm not changing the story. I have a point with this. Anthem and Mount Sinai have come to a disagreement, and Anthem was unwilling to negotiate mm-hmm. with Mount Sinai Hospital. Now, here's the kicker. Anthem is all of the CSEA workers in Nassau County, it is their healthcare. So if you live anywhere near that hospital now, you're unable to go there. And I think it talks about what you're talking about is, you know, obviously, you know, making money and, you know, being able to have a career plays into everything, right? So these are businesses are what we're talking about. But to your point, to what end, right? So I think it's just that, you know, this industry, and I don't mean to weaponize the healthcare industry, but has put so much pressure on not only the public, but all its resources directly below it, that now you see things like that. You'll see where a fire department will have to turn around, or the hospital will have to turn, whatever ambulance comes to, you know, both my parents live with my wife and I. My father recently passed, and we did use those services.
1: There you go.
0: You know what I mean? And it's after the fact, you're like.
1: Yeah, yeah, it's just, I don't know. It only shows me how things have, you know, you remember, you're not near my age, but you're
0: like,
1: watch it. You're closer to my age than most of the kids that we see here. And things were different. It's surprising to start with that a volunteer system like we have on Long Island works the way it does. But it was a testament to the people who did it.
0: I would, again, this goes back to what I said earlier, I would still argue people are good.
1: Yeah.
0: They really are. Right now, I think people are just as good. There might be a little bit more off the road than people maybe back in the day when we were younger, where it was a little bit more of a giving, community involvement.
1: I would say today, one of the things that strikes me is almost to be kind outwardly is dangerous, and you have to be brave to do that. To even compliment a woman on, I like your hat. Something to say something as simple as that would get you derision from certain quarters of our neighbors. They're actually our neighbors, you know.
0: Of course, I don't disagree with that. I just, we're a victim of ourselves, right? I don't like placing the blame on anybody else. And we've become a society that we don't know anything about ourselves. And when I say ourselves, we don't know anything about each other. So we live in a fast-paced society where it's go, go, go, go, go. I need to get this done, get that done.
1: Yeah.
0: If something doesn't fit into the story that you have going at that time, it upsets the apple cart. So very often, like I said, you want to compliment somebody.
1: Yeah.
0: What are you talking about?
1: Yeah, right. Oh, way to compliment. That should stop the room.
0: exactly.
1: Right, yeah. Oh, a little bit of sad news. Your election was thrust into the spotlight. Your opponent.
0: Terrible.
1: 29-year-old Petros Kromidas went missing last April, 1 month after gaining the nomination for the Nassau Democratic Committee. You heard any updates about anything about that? Or?
0: I have not. I've done the best I can.
1: And he was never found, right?
0: He was not. He went missing in Long Beach, which is my hometown. I will leave it at this as somebody who's on the other side of a ticket that he was going to be running on. Yeah. For me to even say his name or speak about it, I find it could be misconstrued as extremely insensitive. So I've done the best I can, you know, to just not remove myself from me, remove myself because... Not that I don't want to be construed as insensitive. That's a terrible, terrible thing for a family to have to go to, for anybody. Who am I to, other than a correlation on a political level, to have anything to say about it? Yeah. I believe, again, it can be construed as insensitive.
1: Well, and it sounds to me like you have the sensitivity, you know, to, all right, I'm walking a fine tightrope here. I don't want to chime in because I am his opponent.
0: Who am I to chime in?
1: Right. But that seemed to be, it's like in the old days when I was growing up, if a politician was going to do something that didn't look good, his advisors would usually tell him, don't do it. And today, that doesn't seem to matter anymore. We can explain that away.
0: Well, it all depends on what arena you're talking about, right? But, you know, that could definitely be a perspective that is taken. You know, I like to think that I have good people around me and that I have sound judgment, and I will take advice using that sound judgment. So I agree with the idea of what you're saying, but at the same time. Yeah.
1: But I think what you say is there are good people. I think part of the issue is we're not looking for that. We're expecting the garbage. So that's what we go out looking for. And invariably, what do we get? we get it.
0: You see what you look for, right? That's a as old of a psychological statement as you can get. Yeah. And let's face it, good people, it's not sexy. And I'm sorry to use that. It's not, and it doesn't sell. It has no excitement. I used to say this when I did contracting work or I did home inspections, and I know I'm going off topic, so I apologize.
1: No, don't worry about me. No.
0: When was the last time you got in your car and you're like, man, my window's open. Look at that. The car goes in gear. Look at that. The radio works.
1: When everything goes right, nobody says anything.
0: You're not. It's just not something that's on. As soon as I get in the car, I'm annoyed that it's dirty, right? I'm annoyed that the windshield, I didn't clean the inside. Is that human nature? Probably. Yeah. But to your point, I think if we just turned around and we focused on it in the news, and I understand, like, hey, look, today,
1: the fact that you have a car is something that you should celebrate instead of getting mad about the ashtray being
0: full. Hey, look, I woke up this morning when I turned my faucet on, water comes out.
1: I say that all the time. How are you doing? I say, I'm walking upright.
0: There's...
1: And
0: if I were to ask you, give me a list of things that you could be thankful for.
1: Oh, yeah.
0: It ultimately should be endless. So
1: very
0: I'll
1: true.
0: Stop preaching.
1: Very
0: I'll shut
1: true.
0: Up. I'm sure
1: no.
0: that's not why I'm here. But,
1: I love it. Oh, I love it. I think we need to get a mindset that lets us do things that will move us forward rather than a mindset that keeps us in one spot fighting with each other. You know, we're the proverbial black ants and red ants in the jar. They get along fine. As soon as you shake the jar, then we got trouble. We are it.
0: At the very least, just be aware. I'm not saying stop.
1: Yeah, right.
0: Just be aware.
1: Yeah, yeah. Just a reminder, you're listening to this week's Long Island News on the voice of Nassau Community College, 90.3 WHPC. My name is Bill McIntyre, and today we're talking with Patrick Mullaney, a legislator who ran on the Republican ticket representing District 4. Okay, I saw back in February you held some property tax grievance seminars.
0: Yes.
1: Now, I know you voted to freeze the property taxes each year, but what's the legislature going to do or is doing about the broken tax assessment that we've bandied about for years now?
0: Of course, and it's, again, I can't get into great detail, not because anything's private, but I would be lying if I said I have this exhaustive knowledge.
1: Yeah, I don't think we would understand it anyway.
0: Well, so right now the market, again, if it's as volatile as it's ever been, and it's been so for the past five, now 6 years, COVID was six years ago, what do you do? How do you, and I'm not flipping the question back to you, but maybe your listeners, like, of course, you could argue you got to grab the bull by the horns and just do it. But what does that look like? And who does it affect?
1: It could be messy.
0: And it's going to be messy regardless.
1: Yeah.
0: But that approach, very often that doesn't work, and the collateral damage is just too great. You know, we're seeing interest rates, it looks like an obstacle course.
1: There's one thing that did happen, and I think in the last couple of weeks or so, is this administration, to their credit, has approached hedge funds. See, that was my big complaint. People were going out to buy houses as individual families, and they were competing with a guy standing next to them who's got $800 billion in his pocket. And so people look around and wonder why housing prices went up. Well, because these people can pay any price you name. You tell them a price, I'll give you $1 million more, and they'll get it. My understanding is there's only about 500 houses in play at any given time on Long Island, and the hedge funds wanted to buy 20% of those. Every time that happens, they want to buy 20% of those. So I'm not a genius, but I can project that this idea means you want us to rent from you.
0: Well, it's a brilliant financial concept, right? What's the one thing that if you were going to invest money in that has shown itself to be, a good return? And that is real estate. So, and I don't agree with it at all that hedge funds would do this. But it's that you're like, I could see why they would do it.
1: Oh, of course, I could see why.
0: That's the job, like you said, and I appreciate you saying that. That's our job.
1: Right.
0: As the oversight to step in and be like,
1: it just doesn't seem right.
0: Come on.
1: Why are you playing in this arena? You have many more arenas that the people you're competing with here, they can't play in those. So why do
0: the return on investment for the investor is great, but the return on investment for the public now is those housing prices now, 20% is a large portion.
1: Yeah.
0: I have two young daughters. I say young, they're in their 30s with kids.
1: That's young.
0: Love for them to buy a house. One did and one is still struggling. And it's, it becomes that again, back to the assessment. It's like, I would love to say I have the answer. I'd be making a lot of money. I'd probably be in a different office. But
1: right.
0: You have to talk about it and kind of flesh it out and figure it out.
1: Yeah.
0: So.
1: Well, the assessment, they've been talking about it forever. The other thing is, and people come here from an elected office, they come here all the time, and we talk about, and you hear it and you read it in the paper all the time, how are we going to get the young people to stay on Long Island? And I've listened to that for over 60 years. So when somebody comes in here and says that, I tell them, you don't want them to stay on Long Island, because if you did, they'd be able to. But when a kid graduates college, Hofstra, and if you pick a university, he's got $80,000 worth of debt. Where's he going? Even if he wanted to, you know, it's like they're frozen in place. And that's got to be, I mean, talk about putting a damper on your enthusiasm and optimism, you know?
0: Of course. Yeah. You know, I would challenge not just you, but that idea. And this is something that I do like to talk about with the public is I try not to do it with my kids. I don't believe I do it. Like, I'm not impressing upon them that they're a victim of something. This is it. This is, we're here now.
1: Even though they may be.
0: Well, because we all can be or we all can't be, right?
1: Yeah, right.
0: I'm not going to quote Dr.
1: You know, but if somebody's got you in a headlock and they're pointing a gun at your head, you're not.
0: You're not, but.
1: You can't fantasize about what your part is.
0: And you can't just sit there and scream.
1: No.
0: Right? So, and I'm not disagreeing with you. All I'm saying is, on top of it, I think if we help our younger generation maybe be a little bit more creative and put creative things in place, I'm not saying that they're going to stay, and I'm not going to isolate it to just the housing issue. I just believe that we can overcome a lot more of these obstacles
1: than just
0: fall victim to them and use them as talking points.
1: But when you think about it, you know, a barista at Starbucks is not a career that's going to let you live on Long Island the way that you think you could, you know.
0: I cleaned houses and office buildings.
1: I did it too.
0: And I was a bartender at night. And
1: I did it too. I also wasn't holding up a mortgage at the time, though, and you know, those kinds of things.
0: I think it's balancing. I'll leave you with this. I don't pretend to have the answers.
1: Yeah, no.
0: But I think conversing gets you there, as opposed to turning around and being like, it's your fault.
1: I agree with you 1,000%. I really do. Yeah. You know, it's just. It's just those are the things to think about, and they're consistent. It's almost, you know, everybody agrees. Nobody does a darn thing about it, you know. And I don't know that some of those problems are, you know, it's like you say, the assessment. Not only is it going to be messy, it's going to hurt, you know, in the transition and in however they figure that out. But the sense is, I don't know how the public in general feels, but the optics are like, nobody really wants to figure it out.
0: I don't think that that's true. I just don't think it falls into what we were referring to earlier as part of the, and not to use it, I could probably come a better word, but like a fun or a sexy conversation.
1: Right.
0: So it doesn't get the print.
1: It doesn't attract. Yes.
0: It's not attracting. So the conversation is taking place. Those conversations are happening, but they're just not as fun as some of the other things that people are reading about and hearing about every day.
1: Yeah, very true. All right, we've spoken for a little while. What do you want to talk to your constituents? Who want to say something to them?
0: I think we covered most of it with what we were saying.
1: What was your thing?
0: Well, I'll get into that in a moment. I beg people, when I say get involved, people are like, I'm not busy enough. I mean, get involved, talk at work. If there's somebody that you live with, that you work with, that if I say, hey, look, I like the Giants, and you go, I like the Jets, well, now we don't talk about football?
1: Yeah, right.
0: If we just did that, that would be my first challenge.
1: Mm-hmm.
0: Participation's at an all-time low, whether it's voting, whether it's the volunteer fire service.
1: Yep.
0: It's our obligation as a community, as a society, to participate with each other on any level.
1: I remember saying something, kind of the same idea, is that if we could just get people to hold the door for the guy behind them without deciding that he deserves it, or is he my color, is he go to my church, just hold the damn door.
0: I don't even think people think about it. They don't even realize that there's somebody behind them.
1: Yeah. We could talk for another couple of hours.
0: Yeah, no, so I apologize. I can go off on a tangent.
1: No,
0: so I'll let you up.
1: I'm the king of tangents. Don't worry about it. Thank you for showing up.
0: No, thank you for having me.
1: A lot of Republicans won't come on today. They don't want
0: to. I try and be as much of an open book as.
1: And to your credit, you're here.
0: Thank you. I appreciate you saying it that.
1: You did. My guest today has been Patrick Mullaney, a legislator who ran on the Republican ticket representing District 4. And we want to thank him again for taking the time to be here with us. We do hope you'll come back. Let us know what's.
0: Be more than happy.
1: What's cooking. But in any event, the clock on the wall says it's time for this week's Long Island News to get on out of here. I'm Bill McIntyre. 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And we're right here every Friday at 3 p.m. on the voice of Nassau Community College, 90.3 WHPC.
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11: 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This is Art of Heaven News Talk, where we deliver global, national, and local news through the lens of faith. I'm your host, Johnny Brummett, and joining me today are my co-hosts. She's creative. She's a creative who leads creatives. Founder of Promote Good News, media influencer Jamie Sweetie is on today's show. And he's a media professional with experience and a diploma who happens to be engineering today's show. My guy, Frank LaPinta, is on the panel today. If you want to join the conversation, lines are open at 516-572-7440. Always covering the biggest headlines of the week. Let's get right into it. The Knicks moved within one win of an NBA championship after a dramatic game-winning shot this week, while police responded to scattered incidents of violence, disorder in New York City streets after the game. This is pretty sad to say, but we got to report the news here on Art of Heaven News Talk. The Knicks stunned the Spurs with the biggest comeback in NBA Finals history, erasing a 29-point deficit and winning 107-106 to move within one victory of a championship. Game 5 is going to be a doozy. We don't know what's going to happen. That's the best part about sports. You can't predict it.
12: It's crazy. I mean, you won.
11: I know.
12: You won.
11: Let's just jump right
12: there. That's it. Like, I could see if you was, I can't even see you, but I maybe extend a little, like, maybe sympathy, maybe, if you said, okay, we lost, we were in it, they were talking smack, and then you got mad because you saw a Spurs fan talking smack about winning, then, yeah. But you won. You're just going to beat your chest and act a fool and make all New York Knicks fan look foolish.
11: It does not make sense.
12: It's not fair.
13: I mean, and yes, it was a big win, too. The biggest comeback in NBA Finals history. I mean, that's what we should be talking about right now. But unfortunately, because of all that went down, that's not what people are talking about.
12: No.
11: They're talking about the violence on the streets.
13: Talking about the violence on the streets, the fans that were attacked, the fans throwing stuff at the Spurs players when they were going back into their hotel.
12: Come on, man. Night. This is supposed to happen just in Detroit. We're just talking about the malice in the palace. And I'm like, I lived that. Johnny, we were talking about how we watched it as young ones. And I'm there in Detroit, outside Metro Detroit. And I'm coming to New York. I know New York is hardcore, but y'all, come on. I thought I could be a Knicks fan. I don't know.
11: Yeah. Well, thank God the players, they behave themselves. Not like that game back in the day you're talking about.
12: And that's the Pacers, not the Pistons. Yeah.
11: But these are the fans, man. Like you said, it was a time to celebrate.
12: Yeah.
11: They went into the streets and they caused mayhem. They were knocking over poles. And one sad report is that a teenager.
12: 17-year-old boy.
11: 17-year-old boy. I guess supposedly he said, all he said was Spurs in seven, and a group of Knicks fans jumped him, and the kid's in a coma right now.
12: It's ridiculous. Jeez.
11: Not worth that. Now that's serious right there.
12: 17 years old. That's a baby.
11: Yeah, if you get hit hard enough in the head to be put in a coma, that's life-changing.
12: For saying what? It's not. It's not right. It's not fair. We need to do better.
11: Yeah, seriously. And I'm blaming the Dodgers, man. After what happened in LA in recent series, you know, like, is New York trying to, like, is it started something?
12: Like a competition?
11: We have to just wild out in the streets and jump on cars. Like,
12: you represent Cali. So you got to bring LA into this.
11: Yeah, I'm a San Diego Padres fan, so I always take shots at the Dodgers any chance I can get. But no, it's real sad, man. If you're out there, you know, and your team wins, like you said,
12: yeah.
11: If they lost, it'd be different. But their team won, and they're out there jumping on vehicles, setting off fireworks, which you know, that's dangerous in itself. Like after seeing some videos, after these,
12: oh, it's crazy. Games,
11: I don't ever want
12: to under a car with the gas line.
11: I don't know.
12: Like, that's crazy.
11: They were throwing bottles. I guess a police officer got hit in the head with a bottle. So there's a lot of
12: 56 people in custody, Johnny.
11: Yeah, that's
12: 15
11: the number.
12: Were arrested.
13: A lot.
12: 10 police officers injured. Like, you gonna hit a cop? Like, you're hardcore. I don't think you're in your right mind. A police officer comes and 10 of them get injured. That's like a whole scuffle there.
11: Yeah, I mean, look. And the videos are going wild. Maybe this time the videos that are going viral of these fights and these scenes will actually make people, you know, be careful when they go into these games and walk out of these games.
12: Well, I read it and, you know, I'm from Michigan. So there's Ohio State and Ann Arbor. So I'm like, what were they doing wearing Spurs stuff? But then I thought at the same level, because, you know, in Michigan, you don't wear red and white. You just don't. Not when U of M's playing. But I'm like, what are they doing wearing this Spurs stuff? No one should be in a coma. No one should be struck. No one should be hit. We no violence, y'all. We should be doing better.
11: They got to rep their jersey. You know, like, look, not even Boston Red Sox fans and Yankee fans get to this level.
13: Yeah, no, I mean, I've been to a Boston Red Sox Yankees game at Yankee Stadium once. I didn't see any of that going on.
11: Yeah, they do get heated, but it's not the same
13: it
11: like that.
13: It gets heated, too.
11: You know what I'm saying? You're listening to Art of Heaven News Talk on 90.3 WHPC. If you have any thoughts about this, you can hit us up. There's somebody on the phone line. Let's see what you got to say. What do you think? You're on Art of Heaven News Talk. Okay, so
13: I think they hung up.
11: So look, the end of the day, let's look at the San Antonio Spurs.
12: All right.
11: Big contrast here.
12: Yeah.
11: All right. There wasn't none of this chaos going on in San Antonio, and they lost the game. Right.
12: They've been to the finals multiple times, too, so there's less emotion there. We're used to seeing them.
13: Yeah, I mean, this, like you said, Johnny, we're one win away from the first championship in 53 years, so we definitely have a lot of emotions running here.
11: Yeah, for sure. You know what it is? Look, I'm blaming everybody, but I'm actually giving credit to David Robinson right here for setting the stage. That guy was composed, and he carried himself well. Maybe it just carried on a few generations later. That's why San Antonio isn't wilding out. Thank you, David Robinson. You're listening to Art Heaven News Talk on 90.3 WHPC. On to our next story here. This one has been all over the news this week. Violence erupted in Belfast, Northern Ireland, after a shocking and graphic knife attack circulated online, prompting major immigration-related protests, clashes with police, property damage, and ultimately a renewed debate over public safety and border policies within Ireland. I thought the United States was the only country having this whole drama about immigration, but Ireland is heated.
12: Yeah.
11: I mean, so let's look how this thing started. A immigrant from Sudan that came to Ireland about 2 years ago, he was given asylum. Mm-hmm. So Ireland gave him asylum to be there. And whatever happened, we don't even know many of the details, but all we know is what we saw on this video. He's sitting on top of a dude and has a knife to his throat. And he's like, you know, stabbing him. And I don't even want to go into the thing.
12: Well, it was gruesome.
11: Yeah, it was gruesome.
13: Not good.
11: You know, people standing by were throwing things at him. And eventually the cops came and it, you know, broke it up. Thank God the guy lived, but he did lose an eye.
12: Wow.
11: Okay. Well, after this whole aftermath, of all the videos going viral and the news reports and everything, the people in Northern Ireland, in Belfast, they rose up and they came to the streets and they started wilding out, causing protests, and they escalated the thing in their own violent way, right? They damaged property. They did all these different things, all to encourage this conversation about immigration. They want people to be vetted. And even the police, though, they're coming in and saying that a spokesperson said that the UK government must take action to address concerns about migrants of unknown status freely entering Northern Ireland across the Irish border.
12: Right.
11: So that we do know that police came out also and said they confirmed the suspect was a Sudanese national who entered the UK in 2023 and was granted refugee status the same year. This is a country that gave him refugee status.
12: That's what's crazy to me.
11: I mean, you'd think you'd be grateful if he really is running for something in Sudan.
13: Yeah.
12: Right.
11: You know, that was risk in his life. Then he comes here and does that. Now, maybe that he was influenced in the way he grew up there. Like, I'm not standing up for this guy. He's going to pay the harsh
12: price. But when you're from violence and every day is violence, I mean, I've been able to be with some South African refugees in Michigan and hearing their day to day is like stuff you hear straight out of movies, you know, like it's just like, wow. And these are young ones too. And the thing about it is you don't, how do you regulate? And honestly, it just sounds like mental health. Like if somebody's coming from another country, shouldn't we invest into them? Shouldn't we help them to understand the ways of the land, of how we socialize, how we act, like, and even the mental health aspect of it, to be standing over someone with a knife that way, like that just doesn't happen overnight.
11: Yeah.
13: And this reminds me of what happened, you know, a few weeks ago. There was the young guy in the UK who was stabbed by somebody who claimed that he was the attacker, and the police put him in cuffs while he was, you know, dying from his wounds and passed away. And that set off a whole bunch of stuff in the UK as well. So, yeah, it's not just like, it's not just here in America or in Ireland. It's happening all over Europe and all those countries. This debate is going and there's problems going on. And it's just causing so many people to look at this, get radicalized, because they see what's happening and what's not happening. And they really are afraid of what's to come if nothing's done about this.
12: Yeah. Right. And just the statistics alone, I mean, I know immigration is heavy, but I wonder how much we weigh that. The people who are outraged and protesting and everything else, are they weighing in the consideration of mental health? There's stabbings every day. Yeah. We hear about on the subways here all the time. There's usually once every 2 years, there's a serial stabber that just goes out and they're doing craziness out. So my thought is, you know, is it just immigration? Yes, I believe we should vet people and them coming in. But there's so many good people who come to different countries to build lives and enrich the community. So to me, it's like spoiling that name of immigration. Yes, we need to do better, but that doesn't, let's just remember that that's not just all immigrants. Same with that's not just all New York fans.
13: Mm-hmm. Yeah, I mean, my great-grandparents fled mob violence in Sicily to come to this country.
11: Wow.
12: Yeah.
13: And
12: same,
13: yeah,
12: Russian,
13: like,
12: mine. Yeah.
13: Yeah, so like people have good reasons to come here, and yeah, we should, you know, if they're okay, then yeah, let them in. But like we do need, like you said, Jamie, vetting people. I mean, it's all just common sense stuff, and that's how we should feel. That's what we should look for all these hard problems is common sense. If we just did that, everything would be
12: it's so true.
13: Everything would be so much better in the world today.
11: Common sense. It's a heart issue. People need to check their hearts.
12: Right.
11: What they put into their minds, bodies, and souls. They need to, you know, just check their hearts. There's a lot of talk about gun violence and, you know, the Second Amendment here.
12: Right.
11: Look, all these attacks in the UK, they're all knife related because they don't have the guns that we do in this country.
12: That's it.
13: It's so hard to get a gun in the UK and even like any other country with those massive laws. Like even getting like a hunting rifle, like to hunt, you have to go through so much stuff to get that.
11: Yeah.
12: Right. That's always been my thought. I don't think guns are the issue. I think violence is the issue. Mental health is the issue. If we tackle that, then the other things will fall into line.
11: Yeah. You know what it is, too? This guy came into the UK, but they don't know how he got into Ireland. So there's got to be some type of system. And I think that's the whole conversation in the United States. I don't think majority of people are against immigrants coming here. We just want some type of law and order, some type of system.
12: Well,
11: in vetting.
12: That's it. Like, let's build a better system. I've been through the system. I've walked through the system with immigration, and I couldn't even understand all of it. And it made me in fear. And I'm like, why am I like, I was born here. They're not going to deport me, but I was scared because of it. So it's like, it doesn't make sense. If you don't check one box, they're going to throw out the papers, and you got to reapply for like $2,000 or $3,000 to do it again. And then that's lawyer fees as well too. So it's just really, they say just do it, it's easy. It's not easy. We should fix that and make it accessible for everybody to be able to apply with integrity easily.
11: Yeah, I've heard that case too. You don't want to lie on those paperwork reports when you fill it out.
12: Right.
11: You gotta take your time, get some help, hire an attorney. You know, that's what it comes down to. Now, we were talking about this story about this guy with the knife in Ireland, but there's another story here in the United States.
12: Oh man.
11: You're listening to Art of Heaven News Talk at 90.3 WHPC. In this story this week, a lot of people are keeping an eye on this story. A Texas jury found 19-year-old Carmelo Anthony guilty of murder and sentenced him to 35 years in prison for a fatal stabbing of fellow teenager Austin Metcalf, including a closely watched and deeply divisive trial the whole time. I mean, this a lot of people were watching this trial, and it drew national attention. Why? I had to lean into this story to figure out exactly why. I mean, we got conflicts all the time. People dying, shooting, killing, and this and that.
12: Right, true.
11: But this one had an especial big amount of attention. And it could have been basically because they're both teenagers. One's white, one's black. For whatever reason, sometimes I just think they pick. Maybe it's a light news week and they just want to air this trial and it just starts this process, this ball rolling.
12: There's a lot of tension. There's a lot of layers in the community, the family, you know, of the victim.
11: So let's play out how this happened, actually. Like, this was at a track meet, a high school track meet. And I think there was some type of weather. They gathered under a tent and some words were exchanged, and this individual, 19-year-old Carmelo Anthony, wasn't very welcome under that tent. And there were some words exchanged. There might have been some racial slurs there, and tensions escalated. And this 19-year-old, he had his hand in his backpack for a while, provoking maybe. The other team was provoking. And he pulled out the knife, stabbed this kid in the heart, and the kid died in his twin brother's arms. This is the whole entire story. Like, I wanted to know, why is this such a big story?
13: And the reaction is even worse. I mean, especially after the verdict was read and the sentence was given, you have so many protesters from both sides, like, almost clashing outside the courtroom, people bringing up how everything was racist about it, how, you know, like how this was self-defense, and it's gotten completely out of control to the point where both families are being threatened by other people.
12: Yeah. So, it should have never got to that level. They're at a school. The child is bringing a knife in his backpack for whatever reason.
11: 19-year-old child?
12: Well, I mean, he's in what?
11: You can call him a child. I'm at the age where I can call the kid a child.
12: Is he still in school? I mean, that's with the trial. How long was the trial for? I mean, he was a senior when this happened, is what I assume.
11: I think the trial was quick.
13: I think this happened, he was 18 when
11: this happened.
13: This happened
11: last April.
12: Well, still, so, I mean, he's a baby. He's
11: about a year later.
12: He didn't even get, you know, graduation.
11: Oh, he's a baby. Yeah.
12: Yeah, that's what I'm saying. So they're all babies to me nowadays, Johnny. Yeah. But he's bringing this knife in his backpack for whatever reasons, if it's gang affiliated or he's affiliated with whatever, how he's running his life, whatever. But still, there's something challenging this young one to have to respond and act this way. It's not just normal going to school, going to track, coming home, striving to go to college and enrich the community. He's feeling he's got to bring. Like, That's heartbreaking enough. Then you got the other side of a whole room of kids shouting at him, telling him to leave the tent. There's no peace in the scenario anywhere that you look. My thought is, where's the adults, and why is it always escalating with their young people? They need this, a cry for help. And instead of us as adults getting mad and spitting and trying to cause a war against two sides, why not just say, let's help our young people, let's do something different, let's make them feel safe, and let them choose peace, let's show them what peace looks like, let's be the examples.
11: Yeah, look, I'm not gonna sit here and analyze this case a whole lot, but I will tell you that it, through my eyes, there's a whole lot of people in parties that are guilty at certain things here.
12: Yeah,
11: absolutely.
12: Oh, 100%.
11: I mean, okay, so the kid, you said, where are the parents at? Well, one of the parents, supposedly, reports say that this is kind of a racist dad out there. And there's racist dads out there that bring their kids up in not a right way.
12: It's despicable.
11: We'll say. Okay. Mm-hmm. The other one carrying around a knife. All these decisions they made prior to this happening contributed.
12: That's what I'm saying.
11: Yeah.
12: Was everybody at that time in their walk, Johnny? I'm with you.
11: Yeah. Okay, so let's look at the case for a minute. The prosecution is saying that the stabbing was senseless and intentional. Mm-hmm. Okay. They presented witness testimony and medical evidence showing Anthony was not acting in self-defense. And the defense is claiming self-defense, all right? Argued that he reacted in terror and without time to think, which those situations can happen in our lives. Yeah, something happens, we just react, bam. But was it truly self-defense? That's what this all hinges on. And I don't think the jury bought it, because they were sitting there for 3 hours deliberating, and they came in and they said, this guy's guilty, give him 35 years.
13: Which, that is very quick to come back with a murder charge. Usually that could take a whole day or even multiple days to deliberate on that. But this only took 3 hours.
11: Yeah.
12: You're supposed to go over all the evidence. You're supposed to look through. You're supposed to weigh in. You're supposed to play out both sides and without reasonable doubt. And then you cast a verdict. So, again, that's a great point. That was so quick.
11: It was.
12: That was so quick.
11: This was a dogfight, though, all the way in. They really fought to have the thing thrown out, because there wasn't a single African-American person on the jury.
13: Mm-hmm.
11: So they didn't like that, the defense.
13: Which, yeah, I mean, that makes sense. I mean, we can debate about that, too. But
12: should
13: then,
12: be of your peers. That's what the law is. So it shouldn't be biased one way or another or anything like that.
13: And then you had people say they did try to get a couple of black jurors on, but then they brought up, like, you know, when they take you through, like, the thing, they ask you questions, will you be able to honestly, like, reach a verdict, like, honestly? And some people did admit that they don't know, like, how they could, like, find this guy guilty or sentence somebody so young, which, I mean, makes sense. It's probably not that easy to be in a jury, especially for a murder case. Like, that's tough.
11: Well, they really asked that question because there was so much media attention and stuff circulating that it was going to influence the jury. But I think that I have the answer here, all right? I think that every person in this world needs to understand that we are all created in the image of God. We're one human being species.
12: That's it.
11: Right?
12: Mm-hmm.
11: We need to value the sanctity of life in the world. Each one of us is just like the other. Like, we all bleed the same blood, right?
12: I was disappointed in you, Johnny, because I wanted to disagree with you because you said you had the answer, but I actually agree with you this time.
11: All right, you're posturing up. I saw you.
12: I was ready.
11: I was ready. It's okay to debate here, right?
12: No, but that's it. I think that's what I mean by peace. Like, it's just, and you wonder why it blew up. Well, the media is stoking the fire, and they're showing this, and they're reporting, and they're intentionally making both sides angry and upset. And then they're like, oh, well, I don't understand why they're outraged. And it's like, well, yes, you do.
13: I've mentioned before, you know, the partisan media really, like, gets people going. It really gets people riled up. It really gets them exposed to, like, radicalization. That's why we have so many people who feel like that everything has to be about race. Everything has to be about, like, you know, how you're grown up and stuff like that. And that's why I had to, like, move away from that stuff, because I used to watch a lot of partisan media, like recently, and that was not good for me. I saw like what it was doing to me, what it was doing to other people, and I'm happy I don't follow this partisan stuff anymore because it really does make you someone who you really don't want to be.
12: Right, and I think that you should be angry. We should be upset. We should be outraged. We should be, but we shouldn't do it in the way of anger. And I wish what media would do is they would say, well, here, let's bring in this psychologist. Let's bring in this nonprofit who is working in the youth to help the youth and pour into the youth. You won't see the positive spin on it. You won't see the education part of it. You won't see the mental health part of it. You'll just see the stoking of outreach to get people angry.
11: Yeah. Mm-hmm. This one's tough. I think we all need to recognize the seriousness of taking a life.
12: Yeah.
11: All right. And when you come across circumstances in your life, when you have a confrontation with somebody, there's a secret to this. If you just hold your mouth shut for 5 seconds, it can de-escalate an argument. 5 seconds. There's no difference between 5 seconds and 60 seconds when you're in an argument with somebody if you just hold your tongue.
12: Yeah.
11: It's the scripture in the Proverbs. You say, you know, words, they start up a fire.
12: Right.
11: Right? Or words can calm a fire.
12: It's hard on the other side, though, when you got multiple people screaming at you to just hold your tongue.
11: He could have walked away. Just leave the tent.
12: When you walk away, when people are on you, they're going to follow you, and then you're in a more compromised place.
11: But did he walk away?
12: But if he walked away, he would have let himself more than likely in a less compromised place under the tent. Like you said, everybody gathered under the tent. So, you know, it's again, like I said, I feel like it's just lose-lose all the way around.
13: And like you said, like if he walked away and if the other people kept following him, that would make him the victim in this case. Like if the other people continued to go after him, that would have worked better in his case.
12: I mean, and it could have been the other way around. Yeah. Then he could have lost his life or got jumped or whatever. And again, it's a lose-lose. We really need to do better.
11: Yeah.
12: Let's pour into our kids. Talk to your kids today, family. Yeah. See what's going on.
11: Look, just follow the example that Jesus set. That's what I do. Think about it. I mean, he would have just showed love, said, hey, calm down. Like, he just would have had cared for that other person in some way. And if that means backing down and walking away, then so be it. Look, this conversation is very interesting. Into our next story here on Art of Heaven News Talk, 90.3 WHPC. This is a story about somebody that did pass, and they planned their passing. A lot of these stories and a lot of people in the world don't plan their departure from this world very well. Well, this person did, but there's a lot of drama after the fact. So let's get into this story here that happened this week. A Texas farmer donated land for a public park, but city officials later sold it for a data center project, turning the $10 gift that he charged to give him this piece of property. He charged the town $10, and they turned around and sold it for $10 million. Wow. And this is sparking controversy over public trust and land use. Now, this was back in 1999. 87 acres of land in Taylor, Texas was donated to the city by this farmer. He technically charged them a nominal fee of $10, right?
12: Yeah.
11: With a condition in the deed that it would be used for a community park. Well, in 2025, the land was sold for $10 million to a data center developer who has just several, you know, it didn't just get sold. This guy fought and went through many loopholes to in legal battles to be able to buy this, but it was sold. But now these residents, they're rising up and they're pissed. Now I ask you, okay, if you wanted to donate a piece of land to a park, how would you feel? Like, would you want that carried out, right? Did they do the right thing?
12: I would absolutely want it to be carried out. But at the same time, if someone said $10 million, then I thought, well, how many parks could we could take the $10 park and multiply it by how much? How much more good could we do from the community? Could we build, places that for healthcare? Could we do different areas? Could we do multiple parts? Could we do after school centers for children? What could we do? Could we do basketball courts and swimming pools and all those sorts of stuff?
11: I mean, I give the farmer credit for planning his life, doing something generous. leaving a legacy.
12: Exactly.
11: And it's kind of a shame that they didn't honor that.
13: These data centers have been getting, there's been a lot of these things popping up, and there's been a lot of controversy over the power usage they use, the water usage they use, the noise they make, because those things have to get cooled down a lot. So they're using a lot of water, a lot of power, and it's affecting some neighborhoods. So,
11: all the digital world that we live in, with all the technology in today's day and age, it's got to live somewhere.
13: Yeah.
12: Right.
11: So it's not like anti data centers. Like, I think it's cool, but like, look, if there's such a fight, why doesn't he just stop? Go look for another piece of property. Like, all right, give up. All right, I respect this guy.
12: My whole thing is, where is the plan, government, councilmen? They should tell us what they're doing with it.
11: Yeah, you're listening to Art Heaven News Talk on 90.3 WHPC. I want to thank my board operator, Frank Lapinto, over here, Jamie Sweetie on my side. I'm your host, Johnny Brumman. We're here every Friday trying to tackle this tough news. But don't let it get you discouraged. Keep going. God bless. Have a good week.

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11: In the hands of Anthony. Anthony for three. Puts it in. Next by one with 8.2 remaining.
12: Johnson. Is fouled and Starks. Yes! What a move by Starks, who was able to sky to the basket
13: for the lead.
12: Oh yeah! Jalen Brunson from downtown.
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0: 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I am your host, Jack Vogel. Here with me today in studio is Matt Leonard and Zachary Springs.
1: What's up? What's up? What's
0: How
1: up?
0: Are we
2: Hi,
0: doing
2: Zachary.
0: Today, gentlemen.
1: Yeah, we got government name. That's fine. Zachary Spring. Yeah, hell yeah. Let's do it. We couldn't be better.
2: Yeah. Why is that? I mean,
1: the Knicks. They're 1 win away from winning it all.

0: finals on Saturday, but I will be so upset that I can't be with you guys on Monday if that happens. Oh my God.
1: No, that's very
2: You'll
1: very
2: be with
1: fair.
2: Us in spirit.
0: Yeah.
1: Well, that's the case. You can come to the parade with us on Tuesday.
0: You're actually going to go to the parade?
1: Definitely. I wouldn't miss that in for a second.
2: Like, you know, it's like
0: you're like risking your life out there, but
1: I'm not going to be in a Spurs jersey.
2: I said no, we're a Knicks jersey. You're fine.
0: That's true. Yeah.
1: No, I'll be good. It'll be
0: we're going to cancel the show and go to the Knicks parade.
1: I mean, I know I'll be doing that. I know Korn will be doing that for sure.
0: Devin won't be. Devin solo show?
1: Yeah, Devin could do
2: Devin
1: it, too.
2: Devin solo
1: show. Yeah. Sure, Ross will do the show.
2: I might have to tag along to the parade.
1: Yeah, no, 100%.
0: Interesting.
1: Everyone has
0: okay.
1: an invite.
0: Okay.
1: Yeah, whenever it is, I'll be there for sure, so.
0: Cool.
1: Yeah, no, that's... It's once in a lifetime opportunity.
0: We shouldn't be planning for the parade. The more I think about this,
1: we're gonna blow a 3-1 lead.
0: Yeah, I'm not saying that. The more I think about it, the more I'm thinking this isn't in the bag yet.
2: Although, you know, Mitch Johnson said that they've been the decider of every game so far. Who knows? Maybe they'll let us take another game.
1: No, we went up 3-1 on Boston, then they mauled us in Boston in Game 5.
0: I was watching SportsCenter last night. SVP made an interesting point. And that is, the Spurs should have won the finals by now. It should be over, and we should have lost the whole thing. He's just looking at, you know, the leads they've blown. Yeah, the numbers of the whole thing. How are the Knicks not swept by now? But then you realize it's just the grit that this team
1: has.
0: Yeah,
1: they just don't like quitting at all.
2: They just want it more.
1: Yeah, that's exactly.
0: They want it more.
1: That is the perfect way of saying it. They just want it more. They're that good.
0: Yeah.
2: I say, like, we can say, oh, they could have been swept by now. But they didn't. They could have lost by now. They could have lost in that Cleveland series, but they didn't.
0: Well, this is the opposite, I think, of what they said in Cleveland, where it's like, you know, analytically, we won two of these games. But for us, it's like, you know, with the power of friendship, we won three of these games. But we actually won. That's the difference.
2: Yeah, we're actually able to hold. We have actual physical wins on us. They're doing whatever they can to not feel the sting of defeat.
0: Yeah. Look at us, though.
1: I still can't believe it.
0: I
1: got such a smile on my face right now. Like,
0: look at us.
1: You know what I said to my mom earlier? I'd be so much more upset about the Yankees usually this year for what's going on, even though, like...
0: You have no reason
2: even
0: to be
2: upset. Even though they're almost in first place.
0: Stop it. You have no reason to be upset.
2: You're one game out of first place.
0: This is how you were last year, too, by the way. Exact same way you were last
1: year. Yeah, it's the same team. So yeah.
0: Same situation. Except now it's the Rays.
1: Rays instead of Blue Jays, yeah.
0: You're in the exact same spot.
1: I don't think the Rays have the star power that Toronto does, though.
0: The Rays never have the star power.
1: In a playoff series. Yeah. Fine. They have Junior Caminero. Yeah, they have Chandler Simpson.
0: Here is the formula for the Tampa Bay Rays. Get a really good star third baseman and a bunch of random other players that play really well and just win. That's their formula since they've been a thing.
1: It's quite the formula.
0: Get a star third baseman that everybody knows and everybody else. Who are those guys? Oh, yeah, they're kind of good. And they just keep winning.
2: Even if it ain't broke, don't fix it.
0: I mean, the only difference is, left-handed number one starting pitcher works, you know. McClanahan's not winning any Cy Youngs like David Price was, but
2: he's still good.
1: All-time pitcher.
0: David Price, cover of MLB 2K13.
1: What a legend. What a legend.
0: Oh, yeah. Robbed the Red Sox of a lot of money.
1: Absolutely. Absolutely.
2: He still got him a ring. He got him a ring, though. Well, not much. He got them a ring, but
1: he
2: was along with the ride. Rick Porcello, too. Another notable name
0: Steve Pierce was the MVP. Of course he was. Yeah.
1: But. Yep, that's what I'm saying. Nobody mentioned Steve Pierce. That's all.
0: We're talking about the pitching.
1: I know, but still.
0: How many innings did Steve Pierce pitch?
1: His ERA was the lowest in the team.
2: He probably pitched one. I'm sure there was one game they were losing.
1: I don't think.
0: No, in the World Series, I said.
2: In the World Series.
0: There's no way in the World Series you're putting Steve Pierce on the mound.
2: Steve Pierce could have been the first Shohei Ohtani. The Red Sox just weren't bold enough.
1: I want to hold it up. Carlos Mendoza's having his press conference right now, and he just gave an update on Kodai Senga. One of Kodai Senga's most positive updates they have ever gotten. They said that his latest rehab outing was very encouraging after his setback. The plan is for Senga to throw again with a minor league affiliate next time. Mendoza said the Mets still need to keep an eye on him on how his body responds, but he could be called up soon.
0: I have three letters for Kodai Senga.
1: DFA.
2: And it's always working on like a new pitch. It's like a sinker change.

0: changeup hybrid.
1: He doesn't need a new pitch.
2: How many pitches does he throw? Like what? Like
0: I think he has a 5-pitch mix.
2: He needs five new pitches.
0: Well, no, but don't diss the ghost fork. Oh, we have a caller.
3: It's fair.
0: Caller, absolutely. Say your name, where you're calling from.
2: Well, you answer the phone first.
1: Oh, yeah, you got to answer it and start it on air.
0: Oh.
2: There you, nope, not the
0: not,
2: last one.
0: Not that one?
2: All the way on the right.
0: There you go. All right, sorry about that.
4: You with us?
0: Yeah, I hear you.
4: All right, yeah, do your thing and let me know when you need me, all right? I'll be on hold or wherever I am, right here.
2: No, you're
4: right
2: now. You're good now, Ryan.
0: We're good right now.
4: Oh, we're good now. Okay, cool. How you guys doing today, first of all?
0: Fantastic.
2: Good. Great.
4: Glad to hear that. The last time we saw each other was before that epic game on Wednesday, so I know I'm supposed to be talking World Cup, but what a night that was, huh?
3: It was one of the greatest things ever.
0: Marvelous.
4: So, you know, obviously we only had the first two games yesterday, two games today. Right now, if you're not watching anybody out there, Bosnia is actually beating Canada, which is, you know, shocking. It's still early. We're just starting the second half here. But first day was a little bit of fireworks. Mexico came out, did what they were supposed to. They had three red cards in that game, so there was only four in the entire tournament in 2022.
2: Which is nuts.
4: Yeah, it's crazy. So they're going to obliterate that record, especially more teams, more games.
2: The second game, though, was cinema.
4: Second game was fantastic. You know, you're going to see a lot of these late-night games. Saturday into Sunday, we have a midnight, you know, because of the West Coast, Vancouver, Seattle, the Bay Area, some of the Mexican are more in the mountain central time zones. But, yeah, we're going to have some midnight matches out here on the East Coast, so... Guys, keep your Fox apps rolling. Let's just put it that way.
2: Yeah, no, absolutely. There's games on at all times. So tonight, Team USA plays at 9 o'clock. Can you give us a little preview of that game?
4: Absolutely. So we don't know the lineup yet. Usually in the major tournaments, they release the lineups about an hour and a half before the match. The team knows the lineup. So they were given that this morning. So those guys that are, you know, probably get a little nod for maybe being on the bench and being a sub, they get a heads up from the coach to prepare for that. And then the guys who are going to be in the starting 11, they already know that. They're fired up. I got goosebumps just thinking about it. So they're getting mentally prepared as we speak out there on the West Coast.
2: Yeah, it should be really, really cool.
4: It's going to be great. Match starts at 9 tonight, folks. Paraguay is considered the lowest, you know, the lowest FIFA ranking in this group. But we had a really nasty match with them in November. We did win 2-1. It got kind of feisty and dirty at the end. So you might see a little bit of that like we did last night. With Czechia, and South Korea, phenomenal match. You had a goal pulled back that could have been the winner for Czechia, and then a few moments later, South Korea with just a stunning second goal, beautiful. As expected, they should have won that. And for USA tonight, I mean, just come out and handle business. Do what Mexico did. I think we spoke about this on Wednesday. You got to get an early goal. Mexico comes out, almost scores in the fifth minute. They score in the, I believe, ninth or tenth to get that first one. Now you got the crowd behind you. It even happened in this Canada match here. The place was rocking. The issue is that they didn't score. They pushed. They had a lot of pressure going on the Bosnian net, which is where you're going to see out of teams that are not really ranked as well as the opponent. And they didn't score, and then they gave one up on a, I believe it was a corner kick. So we don't want to be in a position where it's the 30th, 40th minute, and it's 0-0.
2: That's very, very fair. The United States, I think... They have something to prove here, but if they don't make it out of the group, where would you rank this on failures? Hosting the tournament, not making it out of the group stage?
4: Epic. Epic failure. I know a lot of soccer fans will remember when Lalas came up and ripped the team apart. You know, the privilege that you play with, the cost of soccer in America is absolutely exorbitant compared to the rest of the world. So the comfort with which these players play is at a very high level, and now you're at home, and now you're in your own arenas. The crowd is behind you. You have no excuses, so now's the time to come and show up.
2: Yeah, if they don't, I mean, there's going to be big, big, big problems, because I remember when they threw out Berhalter for the first time, it was like World War III. On any internet website you were going and looking up Team USA Soccer, you couldn't see a positive thing being said. Now they have an opportunity to flip the script. Can they do it?
4: Correct. And also, the coach for Canada here is Jesse Marsh. He's an American coach for the Canadian team. First time that's ever happened. He was offered, not offered, but it was a candidate for the job when Berhalter was fired the first time. And he denied it because he said the federation itself, the organization, is just, it's a mess. It's basically the way I look at my hometown Jets, you know, like kind of ownership, presidentship, all the way down, dribbling down into the organization is this kind of festering, you know, like dirty water, don't want to talk about it, the pipes are leaking, bursting, you know what I mean? So They have to come out tonight. I would like to see a thumping win, but realistically, a one-goal win tonight with preferably an early goal. Get the crowd behind you. Go up 1-0, go into halftime 1-0, 2-0, and I think everyone's going to be in a real good place mentally. You get to halftime 0-0, you start doubting yourself. You start doubting your teammates. You start doubting the coach. The fans kind of lose interest. We saw it in the Stanley Cup the other night. For half of that game, the crowd in Carolina was just
2: completely out of it. Yep.
4: Gone. It was, I mean, you could hear a pin drop in there. So this is LA Stadium. It's not as big as Azteca down there in Mexico City, but it should be rocking. The Toronto Stadium was absolutely rocking before this game started. So I expect an excellent matchup tonight for us. I expect excellent effort tonight. If you don't see the effort, you don't see the heart, then we got a major problem here.
2: Yeah, absolutely. Absolutely. These games have been, I've really enjoyed the first two. Right now is the third one, but I'm just excited because they're on so late now that they're actually watchable at our time, because the past World Cup, some of them, you know, games start at 5 a.m. for all you know. So it's really enjoyable.
4: Yeah, it's so much fun. You can, you know, put this on in the background, whatever you're doing in your life, and Canada just tied it, I think. Give me a sec. They're going to have to review that. You know, you can just put it on the background. You can put on the audio. You can put on the video with no sound. I mean, it's just, it's always going to be going, at least during the group stage. So this weekend, a lot of good matches. If you want to plan your weekend around the matches, plan for the evening matches. That Brazil-Morocco match, give me a second. I had one in mind. Sunday is going to be, that Netherlands-Japan match. Just a phenomenal, phenomenal matchup. So if you want to work your weekend around the games, work them around those two.
2: Yeah, no, absolutely. Thank you so much for calling in.
4: Yeah, my pleasure, guys. I'll be there on Monday, and everyone enjoy your weekends. Enjoy the World Cup. If you're not into the World Cup, enjoy the weekend anyway. Take care, and let's go Knicks.
2: All right, let's go Knicks.
0: Let's go Knicks. All right. That was our very own.
2: Yeah, no, Ryan Green, I really, really appreciate the call, and he's been very, very helpful in the World Cup so far. So Canada did not score there, just for anyone heard. But they got a yellow card on them.
0: It was a good defense of the goal, though.
2: Yeah, it was. But Bosnia has a little run at it here, and all of a sudden, it's a penalty. They might have a goal.
0: Slide tackle
2: here.
0: My God.
2: Yeah, no. So back to the Knicks here. Wemby just says everybody, they asked him about coming back 3-1. His response, everybody knows we're going to do it.
0: God, I hate this guy. I hate this guy so much.
5: Then again, what do you want him to say?
2: Yeah, we're going to lose.
0: I think we could do it. Not everyone knows we're going to do it after the world just watched you choke the largest lead in finals history.
5: I feel like in Wemby's head, he's that picture of LeBron with the earbuds and the sunglasses.
2: Yeah, he swears.
5: In his head right now, that's who he thinks he is.
2: That is exactly correct. I would agree with that. It's very, very funny.
0: He's become, in four games, he's become such an unlikable player.
2: And we were saying before the show how much we loved him just because he eliminated SGA.
5: I had said early on in the playoffs, if the Knicks weren't to win a title, I'm rooting for Wemby. Now, the Knicks are in the finals against Wemby. I hate him so much.
2: Yeah.
0: Because he's just playing so dirty these last few games.
2: Yeah, I kind of respect Thunder fans. I can't believe I'm going to say this, but
5: No. We're not doing that.
0: It's like picking the lesser of two evils here.
2: Respecting the Thunder.
5: Why can't you just say they're both terrible and move on?
2: Well, they are both ass, but I think the fans of the Thunder are a little bit more respectable.
5: Well, the fans of the Thunder, I think, are incredibly respectable. I just don't respect the team. The fans
2: are insane. No, I just don't respect like three players in the Thunder, and the rest of them are fine.
5: I think the fans in Oklahoma City are incredibly passionate. They're incredibly loyal. You see in that building, they're crazy.
2: Well, all they have, they're in Oklahoma. What else they got but the Thunder?
5: They got the Sooners over there.
2: So yeah, it's not like...
0: Why no other MLB, no other sports team has decided to go to Oklahoma City?
5: I don't know.
0: I mean, look at how much attention the Thunder get. Could you imagine if there's
5: Zach said, they only get the attention because they're the only thing there.
0: Yeah, but I mean...
2: That's what they have.
0: It's clear that the city loves the sports.
5: Yeah.
2: Yeah, so. But I don't know, though. They were still selling out when the Thunder were bad.
5: You got Oklahoma football, you know.
2: They're, like, fine.
5: Yeah, but, like, they're better than a lot of, you know.
2: Other ones, yeah.
5: That's a pretty fine team to root for, if you ask me.
2: Yeah, I mean,
5: historically speaking, in general, honestly. I'm with you. I'm with you, Zach.
2: LSU. I was going to say, Matt, the team that Matt roots for, that they're historically, actually, not even. In the last 20 years, though, yes, definitely.
5: Oklahoma or LSU?
2: No, LSU, but yeah. Historically Oklahoma.
5: I never said LSU. All I said it's Oklahoma.
2: No,
5: it's
2: I said
5: a
2: more,
5: decent program.
2: More fun to root for. That's all.
5: I never compare anything.
2: Oh, no, I'm comparing.
5: All I said is Oklahoma's a good program.
2: Yeah, no.
5: That's all I said.
2: That's fair.
0: All right. Also on the topic of the Knicks, because I saw this quote earlier, Mitch Johnson said that even after what happened in Game 4, De'Aaron Fox is still going to have the ball in his hands at the end of the game.
2: I mean, he's just got to say that so he doesn't hurt his confidence, but he knows he's capping. Let's be real here. Like,
0: I don't know if there's any repairing De'Aaron Fox's confidence after...
2: No.
0: That.
2: No.
5: No.
2: No.
0: No.
2: You can't.
5: It's like trying to fix J.R. Smith that year when LeBron was yelling at him.
2: It's impossible.
0: You have to wonder what the game plan is going to be now going into this, because they were shooting the Spurs were shooting the lights out in the first half. They were doing everything right, and it just fell apart at the end. What are they going to do differently to not collapse like that? Because even when they go up 29, even when they go up by the largest lead in finals history,
2: it's pretty tough to ask that question. I'll say this, you got to make your shots. You have to play defense without fouling. And I think that's like one of the toughest things that the Spurs do. And mind you, 50% of the time that they commit fouls, they don't even get called for them. And most of the time when they commit flagrant fouls, they get called for common fouls. Like what Wemby did to OG is one of the most disgusting acts I've seen a player do on a sports field.
0: Jumping at his knee.
2: Yeah, like that is just awful.
5: I've been saying this, just have somebody, I don't care who it is.
2: Big Huck.
5: Yeah, have Huck Porty just run at Wemby's legs, slide tackle him, deal with whatever penalty you get, and win the finals.
2: Yeah, exactly. Cat will pay off your fine, because Cat makes $60 million a year. So.
0: You have to look at who they have on the other side as the enforcers, though. They have Kelly Olynyk.
5: Forget Cat paying the fine.
0: Biombo.
5: We could do it. We could do a GoFundMe in the city of New York.
2: It would get doubled. Eat more than doubled. The fine would be like $50,000. He'd easily get more than $100,000.
5: We could raise $250,000 in a day.
0: Yeah. Give it 10 minutes. They reached their goal.
5: Yeah.
2: if they knew what the actual cause was for.
5: Put a collection box for cash outside of Madison Square Garden.
2: Ben Stiller would show up with a briefcase full of cash, and he'd do it himself.
0: I mean, we know he's making the documentary about.
2: But it's going to be sick.
0: About the finals. The footage he got of OG's game winner.
2: Well, posted already. It was like a 6-second clip. It was just like on black and white footage. It was really cool.
0: That whole documentary is going to be so cool to watch.
2: Yeah, he's basically been everywhere. That's why he shows up 4 hours before every game.
5: The thing that happened with him when there was the incident at the White House Correspondents' Dinner.
2: With Ben Stiller?
5: No. Sort of. Do you remember this? The whole thing happened at the Correspondents' Dinner. There was
2: the Knicks won
5: assassination
2: a playoff game
5: attempt.
2: That night.
5: Yes, that's the point. There was the assassination attempt at the Correspondents' Dinner, and Ben Stiller just tweeted, "Got it done," meaning the Knicks won the playoff game.
2: Yeah.
5: And everyone was like, "Wait, do we have to investigate Ben Stiller? Like, does the CIA have to go into his house?"
2: Yep, no, that I do remember this. He was just happy that the Knicks beat the Hawks.
5: Oh yeah, people were so scared for a minute. Like, what did Ben Stiller
2: do? We defeated C.J. McCollum.
5: Yes, we did.
0: Notable villain C.J. McCollum.
2: He's the guy who's beaten us the most out of any player in the playoffs this year.
5: And I was saying free him all year. Look what he did.
2: He beat us two times. Like, honestly, I respect C.J. McCollum. At least he got to the playoffs.
5: True.
2: Wasn't on the Wizards.
5: Yeah.
2: I mean, the Wizards aren't going to be bad next year, but...
5: Yeah, he wishes he was back there now.
2: Yeah, I was going to say...
5: Can you please bring me back to the team next
2: year? Yeah, I was going to say, DeBanta, Trae Young, and A. Young...
5: Trae Young, Anthony
2: Trae Young and A.D. with DeBanta is going to be really, really good.
5: What's funny is...
0: And Alex Sarr.
5: McCollum would slide perfectly into that lineup.
2: He'd play the two.
5: Yeah. That'd be hilarious.
2: Yeah, but...
0: He's got to try to work out a trade to go back to Atlanta.
5: Yeah.
0: And to go back to Washington.
2: Yeah, I was going to say he's in Atlanta right now, but...
0: Take Trae Young back.
2: No.
5: That's okay.
2: Actually, no, but yeah, put him back on the Hawks. I would love that, actually.
0: Put him back on the Hawks, C.J. McCollum.
2: I can see us being a 2-7, us playing Trae Young again next year in the playoffs.
0: You think he's going to bring them to a 7 seed?
2: That's like not
5: the Wizards.
2: Yeah. 7 in the East?
5: Well, that's like what the Magic were this year.
2: I mean,
0: they meant the Hawks.
5: No, the Wizards.
2: The Hawks were the 7 seed.
5: So you're saying they'll win the play-in
2: this year in the East?
5: Yeah. The Wizards will win the play-in and they'll make the 7th.
2: Yeah, exactly.
5: That's very realistic.
2: Yeah. That's what I could see. Us being the 2-seed, we'll play them in the first round.
5: That would be fun.
0: It's been fun seeing also AJ DiBanza being
2: The reporter. I thought that was cool. You see him interviewing Mike Breen?
0: Him talking to Wemby and then
2: Wemby was like, "What do you mean NBA courts? He's going to be drafted in 2 weeks. They let me do this."
0: The footage of him going nuts after the OG shot. It's just crazy.
2: He was an electric factory. I'm not going to lie. His energy is kind of contagious around the Garden. He had so many people coming up to him being like, "Oh yeah, you're next up." He asked Mike Breen, "What's it going to take for me to get a double bang in my rookie season?" And Mike Breen was like, "Well, first of all, I have to call your game." And he was like, "What's that supposed to mean?"
5: That does help. Yeah. What's that supposed to mean?
2: Yeah, he's like, "Oh, he's not going to call any Wizards games."
0: What, are the Knicks and the Wizards play like 2 times?
2: Yeah, and if he has a national game on that day, he won't even do it. So, like, an ESPN ain't showing the Wizards.
5: No, they're not.
2: So, yeah. Like, I think he was just joking. It's either the Wizards or,
0: Listen, this could mean that AJ DiBanza is coming to the Knicks to get that double bang.
5: No.
0: You never know.
5: We don't. I'm not going to say we don't need him. Any team would be happy to have him, but it's just not happening.
2: By the way, I'm looking at so many of these clips. Tua is cooking Michael Penix right now.
5: I believe it.
2: In camp, I totally battling for QB1.
5: It. Yeah.
0: It's the battle of the injury-prone left-handed quarterbacks.
2: Yeah, they both suck.
5: Michael Penix is terrible.
2: Yeah. Michael Penix.
5: That's still somewhere in there.
2: It's definitely in there.
5: Yeah.
2: 100%. It's one of Corey's famous quotes.
5: Yeah.
2: It's his favorite. Corey, so who's your favorite quarterback in the draft? Well, Michael Penix. Scroll down to Sports Talk.
0: I'm going
2: to
0: try.
2: And then.
5: You just click yes there.
2: Yeah. Honestly, you could probably just look up, not even just in there. You could just look it up in like all in the vault. And you
5: It's not worth it right now. I don't know where that could have gone, but it's not worth it.
2: Yeah, no.
5: It's okay.
2: It's goated. It's so goated. It's okay. I'm trying to look and see, but I don't think.
0: Are these in alphabetical order?
2: No, they're not even close.
5: They're randomly thrown in there. Yeah, alphabetical is not a bad idea.
2: We should.
5: I just don't want to edit it.
0: Like I said, it's just a lot to go through.
5: Yeah.
2: All right, around football season, you can get me to do that.
0: Yeah, okay. I'm not gonna find it.
5: Okay,
2: No, okay. But when for future reference, when you don't find it, you go to all.
5: We're doing IT work live
2: down,
5: on air.
2: Down, okay, right next to all music.
0: Oh, there.
2: And you just type IT in Michael air. Penix, or yeah,
5: yeah.
2: It might just be like
5: just do Penix.
2: Just look, yeah, top one. Go back. There you go.
5: This is so not worth everything we're doing,
2: but it's cool.
5: Oh my God,
6: Michael Penix!
5: There you go. You happy
2: there
5: now?
2: There you go.
5: Are you happy now?
0: Took us a minute.
2: You got it though. You got it.
5: Yeah.
2: It was IT work on what's it called?
0: I just need a little help. That's all I need.
2: No, it's chill. Yeah, it's fine. Yeah. It's not that. It really. It's not. It's not the end of the world here.
5: No.
2: At all. Michael Penix, you are not the greatest quarterback. And I knew you weren't gonna be good. You've torn your ACL like 5 times.
5: And it's not even like the same one. It's like
2: no, he's throwing each ACL twice. Different ligaments.
5: Yeah.
2: Yeah, that's just not great. Mendoza, new update in his press conference. He just said Francisco.
5: Jorge Polanco is dead.
2: Oh. Francisco Lindor.
5: I heard this is going to be on the 22nd.
2: Live
5: right?
2: At bats against a pitcher.
5: No, the 20th.
2: It doesn't say a date. No.
5: They announced earlier today. He's coming back on the 20th.
2: Well, at 4:10 p.m., we have a new statement here from. Carlos Mendoza. Francisco Lindor took live at bats today against a pitcher. The Mets brought him over from High A Brooklyn Cyclones.
5: Yeah.
2: Mendoza says he simulated multiple innings on defense as well, although he did not really run the base as well after he put the ball in play. That won't necessarily take the place of a rehab assignment, but it could minimize the length of one of the times that Lindor ramps up. His timetable is uncertain.
0: I've been seeing he's coming back the 20th.
5: Yeah, but he's not.
2: They said he swung the bat well, but when he tried to run after he hit the ball, it wasn't as successful.
5: Just, can you excuse me a second?
2: Yeah.
5: Ah! I feel better now.
2: Okay, that's good.
0: Listen, this team needs Lindor back. It needs Lindor back.
2: Yeah. Yes, we do.
0: Did you get it all out, Matt?
2: You get your sick of Popichet shortstop every day.
0: It's not even like he...
2: I mean, he would just go to third and you're just going to get
5: worse. That's so much worse.
2: Well, no, then you'll just start rotating between Vientos,
5: no,
2: Spady.
5: No.
0: Give me Jared Young permanently at first base. I'm tired.
5: Jared Young at third. He throws with his left arm. Play him at third.
0: I'm tired of the disrespect to my Canadian hero, Jared Young. All right, should we talk about the Mets series after we come back?
2: Yeah.
0: Should we hit the break?
2: Yeah.
5: Yeah.
0: All right. We're going to hit the break.
5: Get an instrumental.
2: I was looking for it.
5: Just go to all
2: and you type in instrumental.
5: Yeah. And then pick any song your heart desires.
2: Anyone.
0: All right. We'll do this one.
2: There you go.
5: No. Put it one up. Yeah.
0: Okay,
5: yeah.
0: Give me a second. All right. We're good?
5: Get rid of the third one.
0: I'm going to.
5: Yes, we're good.
0: All right. We're going to hit the break. 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

0: 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It is Sports Talk. I am still your host, Jack Vogel. Here with Zach Spring and Matt Leonard.
1: Yeah, we're still here.
2: Can I just say, great job, by the way, with the instrumental. But you put on New York State of Mind in my head just because, you know, I'm a white dude from Long Island. I was like, oh, wow, why is Billy Joel in here for a Sports Talk instrumental? Then I'm like, oh, wait, this is Nas. That makes so much sense.
1: Yep.
0: Makes me feel any better. For a little bit, I thought it was going to be Empire State.
1: We were going to have four second Seagulls.
0: I just threw something in there. I didn't know how long it was going to be. All right.
2: Can you imagine? We come back on the end.
1: That's it.
0: You know, would have been a good way to get quickly back into the show. Just 4 seconds.
1: I mean, yeah, that would have just been like
2: you're at the beach. You know.
1: Yeah, it's like
0: it's beach weather out.
1: A wake up call.
3: It is beach weather outside.
1: It's pretty funny.
0: All right, do we want to talk about how they did against the Cardinals and what we have to look forward to?
3: Different bird.
1: Yeah. Let's go at it. Yeah.
0: So the Mets took one game from the St. Louis Cardinals. They lost 2 out of 3. I believe they lost game 1, 7-0.
2: Yeah,
0: in game 2, 7-2.
1: You're right.
3: I was at the game.
1: Joey Gerber gave up a... what's his name? Jonathan Pintaro came in, right?
3: Yeah.
2: Oh, quick note on that.
1: Yeah, let's hear about your experience at City Field.
2: First of all, I left the game in the 8th inning.
1: Okay, so you didn't get to see Jonathan Pintaro pitch. Oh,
2: I did, though.
1: Oh.
2: Here's how I know about this. They misspelled his name on the scoreboard.
0: How do they spell it?
2: I don't even remember. Oh, I wonder if our boss got a picture.
1: But Sean, if you're listening, send us a text right now.
2: Yeah, we're looking up, and Sean's like, wait, is his name spelled weird, or is that just a typo? I'm like, wait, that's got to be how they spell his name, right? They wouldn't do that. Then we look up again, and we see the actual scoreboard just blink for a second, and they fix it. That's his actual name.
1: Yeah, that's just embarrassing.
0: I'm wondering what the mistake could have been.
2: Oh, and then also...
0: Pinataro?
2: No, Jonathan was spelled weird.
0: Oh, John. Oh.
2: They added a W or something in there? It was the most random thing.
0: What?
2: Oh, and then I got to show you that the scoreboard was a disgrace, too.
0: Was it one of the special nights, or was it...
2: It was the backyard baseball night.
0: Oh.
2: I need you to see the part where they show, they show the player, the stats, and the little fun fact about the player.
1: Mm-hmm. Yeah.
2: Fully blacked out like it was censored.
1: That's horrible.
2: The entire game.
0: They didn't do it. They was like that the whole game.
2: Yes, but then when they showed any other graphic, when they want to show a replay, they want to show a guy running in from the field, it was fine. When that screen is there, it's just that black screen over it. So the screen was not broken. It was that one particular graphic with every single player that just didn't show up.
1: Now that makes sense. It's just... You know,
2: Mets are a dumpster fire.
0: I'd say pretty fitting of how the last series just went for the Mets.
2: Total dumpster fire.
0: But we have, I don't even know if it's something good to look forward to with this series.
2: Which is
0: Atlanta
2: what?
0: Atlanta is coming to town. And I don't know if that's good.
2: Well, I mean, my first issue is we're on Apple TV tonight. That sucks.
3: We are?
2: Yeah.
3: Oh, my God.
2: Wayne Randazzo, but
1: no,
2: like.
1: That's not bad.
2: No, but Apple TV, I hate their broadcast.
1: Yeah, it's not good.
2: I have it now. I got it for this.
0: But the reason
2: not for tonight specifically, but I got it because they have sports on there.
1: Yeah.
0: I think we have some good to look forward to because. We actually checked this before. 2 years ago today was when Grimace threw out the first pitch for the 2024 Mets.
2: I was in attendance, not knowing what was going to happen next.
0: And 1 year ago today was when Pete Alonso overthrew Kodai Senga and injured him.
1: No. This day, because the good Grimace happened once, this day is going to be forever cursed, I think.
0: No.
2: Can we have OG
0: day,
2: throw out the first pitch tonight? Jose Reyes invited him. Can we have that happen?
0: This day
1: they're in
0: has
1: San Antonio.
0: Been the turning point.
2: Fly him back.
0: Of the last two seasons, so it very well could be the turning point of this season, too.
2: Who's throwing out the first pitch tonight? What do we think? A regular fan? Do we think it's a special thing?
0: Probably a regular fan.
1: Throwing out the first pitch.
0: Probably a regular fan.
2: Well, I mean, Zach, you're not going to find it. No one knew Grimace was going to do it that night.
0: Maybe Gary from Wontaw is going to give us some good luck or something. He's our new good luck charm.
2: We now have Pete from Yonkers throwing out the first pitch. Pete, it's your pitch. And he's like... Ta-da! They do the whole thing where it's like the trumpets and whatever.
1: Pete from Franklin Square, if you want to throw out the first pitch.
2: Oh, my God. Pete from Franklin Square. I need you at City Field throwing out the first pitch.
0: But, yeah, listen. this is the start of a very painful stretch of games for the Mets, for Mets fans. This is the real test to see if this team can win against teams that aren't dumpster fires.
1: Well, we know that answer.
2: What's the stretch after the Braves series?
1: Phillies.
0: Let me look Braves, up. Let me Phillies. Pull up the entire schedule coming up.
2: I have it. Okay, looks like
0: it's
2: this.
0: Miserable.
2: Braves. Then we go to Cincinnati, then Philadelphia. We come home to play the Cubs for four games and the Phillies again.
1: Ugh.
2: Cubs at least are a dumpster fire too.
1: Yeah, but they'll play up to comp.
2: Yeah. Then we go to Toronto to begin July. Atlanta, the Royals, and the Red Sox. They're both bad, thank God. All-star break.
1: All right, well, listen to this.
0: I would just like to point out real quick beforehand.
2: Yeah.
0: The only team we are playing this month is below 500 is the Reds. Every other team
2: and they like
0: is well
2: us,
0: above
2: so
0: 500.
1: All right, you guys had the easiest schedule in the entire league to begin the season and did not take advantage of it at all.
0: Yeah, because the team was bad.
1: I know that. So now it's like, well, you can't complain.
2: How do you expect the team to take advantage when they suck too? Well, it's like, oh, wow, the Rockies have the best schedule. Who cares?
1: Because they don't get to play themselves.
2: Exactly.
0: But yeah, this
2: come on. This is like,
1: I mean, you lost to the Nationals.
2: This is like giving the Dodgers the hardest schedule. And you're like, wow, they're not losing. Like, come on.
1: We got a David Stearns update now.
2: Are you serious?
1: Oh, it's another Lindor update.
2: Did he die?
1: No.
0: How many Lindor updates are we going to get tonight?
1: Like, and everybody has a different story. So David Stearns says, although Lindor's running was not good coming out of the batter's box, Francisco Lindor, he still expects to play at some time this month for the Mets.
2: Sometime this month? That sounds worse. To me, that sounds more concerning than when they said Judge will be back sometime this year.
1: Why? Why sometime this? Yeah, Lindor's, he might have tore his Achilles and nobody's, they just don't want to say it.
0: They let him go back out there with a torn Achilles.
1: It was a calf injury, yeah.
0: They let him go back out there with a torn Achilles.
2: Jorge Polanco is going to take one step
1: onto the field. He has an Achilles injury of Polanco.
2: I know. Polanco is going to take one step onto the field. No. Here's what it's going to be. Remember when Mike Soroka stepped up the stairs in the dugout and was like, oh, God, and his Achilles popped? That's what's going to happen.
1: It's the most embarrassing way. It's like, yeah, I hurt my ankle walking down the stairs, Mike Soroka.
2: That happened to you.
1: I know. That's what I'm saying. Yes. And then Mike Soroka, like he does it to him, Jorge Polanco is going to be like reaching down for...
2: he's going to go grab his bat, which isn't even that much of a reach.
1: His hamstring's going to slide right off.
0: He's going to make one play at first base, his entire life.
1: They're not even
0: going to
1: let him play the field. They said he's the TH only.
0: You know what? It's better than...
1: that means Mark Vientos has to stay at first.
2: But then where do you put Alvarez?
0: Jared Young. We stay sleeping on my Canadian hero. He is our first baseman.
2: Seriously, where do you put Alvarez if you have a full-time DH?
0: Catcher?
2: No, but then what do you do with Terenz, who you just paid all this money to?
1: Shanghai.
0: No,
1: back to the bench.
0: No, we're not sending him to Shanghai.
2: I want Terenz starting every day.
1: Well, then one of him or Alvarez is going to have to be out of the lineup because...
2: Alvarez, goodbye.
1: You know what? What happens when Robert comes back?
2: AJ Ewing.
0: Send Vidal Brujan down to the minor league.
1: Well, yeah, obviously. No one cares about Vidal Brujan.
2: Yeah, but you're going to have to play some of these bigger names because Benj will not lose any playing time.
1: No, but
2: I'm worried
1: about Ewing. Ewing is going to lose to Luis Robert when he comes back. Even though Luis Robert, they thought, just had back spasms. And got put on the 60-day IL.
2: That's not what it was. He had like a herniated disc in his spine.
1: That's 60 days?
2: Yes, absolutely.
1: Yeah. Herniated disc? I don't know.
2: Depends how bad it is. He's also made of glass.
1: I was going to say, he's hurt all the time, so I think that's part of it too, where it's like, it definitely does not help out the situation.
0: We got, 20 games out of him? He fell apart.
2: I'm going to check. I would guess a little more.
1: I'm going to say 23 games.
0: The hourglass ran out?
1: Yeah, basically. It's a Snapchat streak. It was 24. It's exactly what it was.
2: Let's see.
1: I'm trying to think what other way it could be, but I actually don't know.
0: It's absurd how injury prone. Like, he is talented.
1: Yeah.
0: We do see from when he can stay healthy, he has a good, he has the talent.
1: But if you're
0: going to
1: call up
0: player.
1: The young guys like Benj and Ewing, and they're going to be good, there's no place for, well, obviously versus lefties, he's going to play.
0: Trade him at that line.
2: He's at 23 games?
1: Yeah.
2: Jack, how many games did he play?
0: 20.
2: 24.
1: Wait, hold on. I was the closest, and I said 24. A Snapchat streak as Canada has now tied the game in the 78th minute. Absolutely unbelievable.
3: What a goal.
1: Yeah. Cinema. And
2: unfortunately, I didn't see it because I was looking down at the disappointment that is Luis Robert's stats.
0: Oh. We're double checking.
1: Okay, they'll show you a replay. You don't got to worry about
2: that.
1: Yeah,
2: they will.
1: You do not got to worry about that. But yeah, Canada, this would be just a horrendous loss to Bosnia if they did. But nope, they tied it. Bosnia's like, well, our only chance. Done. They look
0: Bosnia
1: stunned.
0: Cannot choke this. They had the lead.
1: A 1-0 lead?
0: They had the lead for almost the entire game.
1: Like 75 minutes, yeah, in total. They were either tied or had the lead, correct. Tough scenes. Actually, no, they had the lead for like 30. They scored at the 45-minute mark, but it was just...
2: Yep.
1: That's soccer for you, Susan. I don't know.
2: I mean, any other country, that's football.
1: Yeah,
2: Susan.
1: Exactly. But here, well, they're in Canada. They call it soccer.
2: They call it soccer in Canada?
1: Yeah, they don't call it soccer.
0: I think so.
1: Yeah, they have the CFL. Canadian football.
2: No, that's football.
1: Canadian football. Like Johnny Manziel.
2: Exactly. That's not this.
1: I know that. Exactly. They call that football, so they call the other one soccer.
2: Who is that? Ryan Reynolds?
1: Probably.
2: He's Canadian.
3: They could just call both football.
1: One with a U and the other like football, like oh
2: yeah,
1: oh.
2: Yeah, you know, you gotta no, I mean, well, England, they don't do it with a U, they do it with two O's in soccer.
1: Yeah, I guess so. I know, I'm just saying though, like that was just what I was thinking, at least. I don't know. I'm very happy, very content with the Yankees sweep of Cleveland. Very happy with that.
3: I was about to say, should we go over to the Yankees?
1: It'd be an honor to talk about the Yankees right now.
2: Well, hang on.
1: What bad news did you just get?
2: I no, not bad news. I got an update. Ryan Green just texted me two things. Canada is going to win 2-1 is his prediction. And okay. He says soccer actually originated in England as a shortened version of association football. The term soccer is an English term, not American.
1: Interesting. Interesting. Yeah, so you learn something new every day.
2: But yet the NFL is still superior, so whatever. Way less kicking.
1: Especially if you're a Packers fan, you don't want to see any kicking.
2: No, we don't.
1: Well, now you actually have a kicker.
2: Trey Smack, baby.
1: It's a great kicker name, too. It's awesome.
3: Generational kicker name. Not even just great.
1: Shohei Ohtani.
2: Way better name than Brandon McManus.
1: Way better person than Brandon McManus.
2: Yes, I'm sure he is.
1: Shohei Ohtani is out of the Dodgers lineup tonight against the White Sox after exiting last night's game in Pittsburgh with left knee inflammation.
2: Uh-oh.
1: Well, if Judge can't play, Shohei can't either.
3: If Shohei misses significant time, this is like this would be the first
1: time. Juan Soto's going to win MVP.
3: This would be the first
1: Jordan
3: time
1: we might have
3: two new MVPs.
2: Juan Soto's not going to win MVP.
1: Why not?
3: He's been on fire.
2: He's not.
1: Hitting like 280 with 14 home runs, like
2: hitting 275.
1: Okay.
3: Yes. Not to mention he missed a month.
1: His average like 2 weeks ago, that was like 315.
2: I know. So that's why this is a problem.
1: That's actually, it's fair.
2: Before he got hurt, his average was over 340.
1: I know.
2: Yes, that was a while ago, but still, massive drop off. The power numbers are great.
3: So the fact that he has these numbers with missing a good chunk of baseball.
2: I'm going to check his stats compared to other guys in the National League.
3: I think going to win at Schwarber.
2: No, not just Schwarber.
3: As a Schwarber is just...
1: He's so due, though. Schwarber's he's been like top five for
3: He's
1: ever.
3: Due. The thing is, all he does is homers. He's a three-outcome guy.
1: I don't understand what's going on.
3: Homer, walk, or strikeout.
1: With Lindor.
2: I'm so stupid. I just opened up stats, but only for the Mets, and I went, wow, he's leading, but it's only 14, so it's not leading.
1: I got to figure this out. Now they're saying he's only a week away. Can we get somebody say the same story?
2: I heard the 20th earlier this afternoon.
1: Doctor said a week ago.
2: Yeah.
1: Mendoza said hard, looks horrible, doesn't know when. Stern said sometime this month.
2: Are you getting a general idea now of what our lives are like?
3: I don't know. I feel like I trust the doctor more than the people who don't know medicine.
2: I feel like this is what the Giants medical staff looks like. Is that fair to say?
1: Yeah. That's not crazy at all.
2: It's like
3: Jim Harbaugh out there injuring his own guys.
1: We have the doctor, Mendoza, and Stearns giving all three different.
2: I say listen to the one with a medical degree.
1: I would agree, but the one with the medical degree also said he's going to be the closest to coming back.
2: Listen to the guy with the medical degree and don't listen to the guy who traded Brandon Nimmo. That's all I want to say.
1: Yeah. Yeah. No, that's a good point. What about the guy who's obsessed with bulk games? Bulk starter, bulk pitchers.
2: Yeah, the bulk. Yeah.
3: We don't have to listen
1: Carlos
3: to him
1: Mendoza,
3: either.
1: The bulk man.
3: We could just not listen to him or Stern.
1: Do you miss Jeremy Hefner?
2: Yes. For a second, I forgot he was our pitching coach and thought you meant as a player. And I was like, where's this coming from?
1: He's not your pitching coach.
2: No. I thought you meant him as a player.
1: Oh, no.
2: And I was like, where is that? I missed Mike Pelfrey, too. Where is this coming from?
3: I miss 2024 Jeremy Hefner. I don't miss 2025 Jeremy Hefner. Because last year, the pitching lab burned down.
2: Yeah.
3: Meanwhile, in 2024... we were able to make Luis Severino look like a good pitcher. He got the largest contract in Oakland history.
1: Yeah, I know. That's just how it
3: we
1: goes.
3: We made Sean Manoah
1: look
3: great.
1: Well, until Kurtz got the extension.
2: Yeah.
3: We made David Peterson look great.
2: Well,
1: David Peterson.
2: I want to ask you guys a question about Soto.
3: What's up?
2: Where do you think he ranks in the National League
1: OPS?
2: In home runs?
1: Oh, home runs. Fourth.
3: Fifth.
2: Tied for 11th.
1: Oh.
2: Let me read you some names that have as many or more home runs than Juan Soto. O'Neill Cruz.
3: Not surprised.
2: CJ Abrams. Andy Pages. Brandon Lau. Hunter Goodman, who's actually tied for... Not
1: Hunter Goodman's going to be the starting catcher in the All-Star game for National League.
2: He's tied for third with James Wood. Jordan Walker somehow has just become one of the greatest players in baseball.
3: He's 3 years late, but he's finally becoming...
1: Have you thought about that?
2: He had a home run over my head the other night. It was great.
1: Zach Source is making a schedule update here for you New York fans.
2: Okay.
1: Arizona has just booked a home and home with St. John's. Arizona will be coming to the Garden on December 5th this year.
2: Interesting.
1: Zach Source is on it first.
2: Wow. Okay.
3: Very interesting.
2: By the way,
1: Zach Source is way on it first. Arizona basketball literally woo-hoo-hoo! I'm on a heater. I got it like 3 seconds before.
2: Nice. By the way, Hunter Goodman's not going to be the starting catcher. Drake Baldwin will be.
1: That's a good point.
2: I was looking at the OPS leaders. Baldwin is fourth in all of the National League in OPS.
1: Okay, that's...
2: Soto's seventh, just over 900 at 906.
3: Is for Dalton Rushing's All-Star appearance.
1: If Dalton Rushing's in the All-Star game, we will be boycotting.
2: If Dalton Rushing's in the All-Star... Oh, my God. No.
3: Dalton Rushing's
2: in
3: the All-Star
2: game. He isn't even the best catcher on his own team.
1: Correct.
2: Not even close.
1: That's what Cutter's King tweeted a few days ago. Like, if you know how tough you have to be, how annoying of a person you have to be to have under 500 career plate appearances and be universally hated?
2: That's very true.
1: Like,
2: that's very true.
1: That's what he said. I was like, yeah, you play less than two seasons and you're that universally hated.
2: Do Dodgers fans even like
1: him? No, most of them
2: don't.
3: Probably not.
1: Yeah. No.
3: He's just annoying.
2: You don't want a notable backup catcher like that. Like,
1: yeah.
2: Who cares?
1: Yeah, let me have my backup catcher do car commercials with Oswaldo Cabrera. Shout out JC Ascara.
3: And let our backup catcher just be really good at the game of baseball.
2: One of the best defensively. One of the best defensive catchers, if not, in my opinion, one of the best arms, if not the best.
1: I will say his hitting ability, he's the type of hitter that Boone would pick to win a home run derby in an All-Star game.
3: He's got the best performance.
1: All right, we got Vlad on the bench. Nope. Jonathan Aranda, get up there. Let's go.
3: I forgot he was in charge of managing that.
2: Yeah, he was.
3: Why was Jonathan Aranda his pick?
2: He wanted to have fun.
1: We're going to go Jonathan Aranda, Jazz Chisholm. No, he didn't go Jazz. Can you imagine?
2: No, he didn't. Jazz hit three the night before. That was embarrassing. That was completely embarrassing.
1: Jazz got laughed at when he got up to the plate for the actual All-Star game.
2: I know.
3: If you enter the home run derby,
2: I think Jazz should do it again.
3: Single-digit home run.
1: He can't really be worse.
2: He should do it again, but he should wear Stan's pants.
1: And Judge's bet.
2: Those are two past winners of the home run derby.
1: It's in Philadelphia this year. I don't know how much the fan support will like Jazz Chisholm in Philadelphia.
3: The thing is,
2: I don't know how much they'll like the style of the pants.
3: The thing is, right field also has a high wall in Philadelphia.
2: The Phillies typically don't really like that style of pants.
3: Right field has that high wall in Philly.
1: It's very well documented. Well, I mean, he could just wear them all the way down, but they're Stanton's, so they look like they're like, you know.
3: I'd be wearing clown pants.
2: Nah, yeah. Mm-hmm.
1: Yeah.
2: Yep. Mm-hmm. Yep.
1: Oh, it was so funny.
2: Just something about the Phillies, man.
3: The only time Jazz is ever going to enter a derby again is going to be when it's at Yankee Stadium.
1: He still won't do it.
2: No.
3: You don't think so?
2: Ben Rice
1: will be in the home run derby this year.
2: Yeah, you think so?
1: Him.
2: Do you want that?
1: Like... No, but if you look at home run leaderboards, like he's probably going to be in it.
3: We're going to talk about our comp.
1: He'll win the whole thing. He's a hamstring and a knee injury. He's hurt.
2: No, I'm going
3: to they could wheel him out in a wheelchair to the plate.
1: He's
3: going to
1: be in a wheelchair swinging? How many does Murakami hit in a wheelchair?
2: Hang on. Are we stupid? Schwarber is going to win.
3: No.
2: It's in Philly.
1: Yeah, yeah, yeah.
2: Are we 100%.
1: Dumb? 100%.
3: The Home Run Derby this year could look good. Cause it could,
1: like, wait, let's try. We have 8 minutes. Let's get our 8 contestants. Let's just do this in our head right now.
2: I'm looking at it right now.
3: I know four guys.
1: You're done.
2: No, won't do it.
1: He probably won't say yes.
3: I know four guys.
1: Schwarber will definitely say yes because he's in Philly.
3: Caminero.
1: Yes. He want revenge.
3: O'Neill Cruz.
2: Byron Buxton.
1: I would agree with that, too. I would agree with that.
2: 20 bombs.
1: Yeah.
3: O'Neill Cruz because he was there last year.
1: Judge not going to do it. Otani's not
2: going
1: to do it.
2: I'm going by, you know, league here.
3: Munisaka Murakami.
2: So we got...
1: Low key. Ooh. I think Shea Langeliers could do it.
2: I would love that.
3: What about Kurtz?
1: Kurtz could do it too.
2: I like Langeliers more.
1: I love him. If Kurtz is a starter in the All-Star game, he's not going to do it. Langeliers is going to be a starter, though.
3: I mean, Langeliers is going to be a starter.
2: I voted for him.
1: Yeah. No, he should be.
3: I have to do my All-Star ballot.
1: Yeah, we'll do that at some time. Once the finals are over, we'll do a full, we'll do a show where we all give our ballots.
3: Carson Benj is my All-Star starter.
2: There's no way you did that.
1: Well,
3: I didn't do the vote yet.
2: Okay.
3: But I will do it.
1: Soto's not going to do it. Would Bryce Harper do it because it's in Philly, too?
2: Schwarber. They only do one from the home team.
1: Yeah, I would agree. Yeah, I don't know. I think Rice could do it.
2: I don't want Rice to do it. You shouldn't either.
1: I don't really either. I think it's kind of an embarrassment when one of your own players does it, because if they don't do well, it's just like
3: Cody
1: whatever.
3: Bellinger.
1: Belly's already been in it.
2: What do you mean one of
1: it.
2: Your own players? What?
1: Like when Jazz was in it, it was just really embarrassing.
2: As a Yankee
1: I mean, Judge
2: fan,
1: won it.
3: What if it was embarrassing for Jazz? It's because he just can't hit over that Atlanta right field wall.
2: But I mean, as Mets fans, we were spoiled with a guy who just crushed that thing.
1: Yeah, but the problem is, though, he treated it like it's his World Series.
2: Yeah, but he won twice.
1: It's cool. Yeah, no, absolutely.
2: He had that cool spinning chain.
1: Yeah.
3: What if he goes? What if he wins it for Baltimore this time?
2: I'd be happy for him.
1: He might do it. He's not going to show up to All-Star Weekend because it's in Philly, and he's not going to be an All-Star. Yeah.
3: Tied with Griffey for the most Derby wins?
1: He'll have another opportunity to do it.
2: Did Pete win three? He won back to back.
1: I thought he won two. I thought he went to three finals and he lost to Vlad.
2: I think Pete won three.
3: I think he won three.
1: Did he win three in a row? 19, 21.
3: And 22, I think he won it.
1: Well, that'd be three in a row because there was no 20 All-Star games.
3: Was 22 in Los Angeles?
1: No, 23 was.
3: Where was 22?
1: No, 22 was in Los Angeles because Stanton won MVP of the game.
2: Yeah.
3: And Soto won the Derby that year.
1: So it wasn't 22.
3: J-Rod won it.
1: 21 and 23 he won it.
3: 23 was in Seattle, right?
2: I'm just going to look it up so we can stop the game. How about that?
3: I'm thinking back to the MLB The Show cards.
2: That's interesting.
3: Because Teoscar Hernandez won it in 2004 when it was in Texas.
2: Pete's only got two.
3: Okay.
2: Griffey has three. The only guys that ever won two are Pete Alonso. Who are the other two? Don't look it up.
3: David Ortiz.
2: Nope. Who's also won twice? There's two guys.
3: Vladimir Guerrero.
2: No. One guy also went back to back.
1: I have no idea.
2: You should know.
3: Barry Bonds.
1: Stanton.
2: These guys no.
3: Barry Bonds.
1: Stanton won once, I thought.
2: No. Prince Fielder. And Yoenis Cespedes.
1: Wow.
3: I forgot Cespedes.
2: He went back to back.
3: Man.
2: That was one was as an A. I don't remember if the other one was as a member of the Red Sox or not, but maybe both were with Oakland. But yeah,
3: man, remember
2: he was awesome.
3: If only Yoenis Cespedes actually stayed, didn't get injured riding a boar.
2: He wasn't riding a boar. He was running from a boar, and then he fell in a hole.
3: And then he just disappeared off the face of the
1: earth. I was going to say, then we never saw him again.
2: No, we did. We saw him again when the Mets were in the playoffs, and he threw out a first pitch in 2024. That actually happened.
1: I know.
2: Yeah. Man,
3: if only he was a part of the team.
2: In 2024? You know how bad he would have been?
3: I mean, you never know. We could use that little J.D. Martinez was on our team still.
2: He was in his prime in 2015, 2016.
3: J.D. Martinez was on our team still.
2: Cespedes also definitely lied about his age. There's no way he was actually as old as he said he was.
3: You think he thought he was younger?
2: I think he said he was younger than he actually was.
3: Oh.
2: That's just my opinion.
3: I mean, maybe.
2: Some of these guys do that.
1: Yeah, no, you're absolutely correct on that. It's just, I don't know.
2: I always felt like Cespedes was lying, but he was great. I don't care.
3: It was fun to watch in that 2015 year when he was just raking.
2: You want to go hit dingers in the World Series, you could be 90. I don't care how old you are.
3: As long as you can hit the baseball.
2: Yeah, really.
1: Absolutely. Absolutely. I don't know. It's just like I don't even know what to say. Because, like, I look at, like, Rice, like, they'd be good at it. But anyone see Paul Goldschmidt's kind of pulling himself into an All-Star appearance here age 38?
3: Anyone who could hit home runs is good for the home
1: that
3: run.
1: That DH spot in the American League is a disaster.
2: No, but Rice is on the ballot as a first baseman.
1: Correct.
2: So
1: DH.
2: Goldie's not going to do
1: as
2: it.
1: As a DH.
2: Goldie as a DH?
1: In the All-Star game, they take
3: He's not going to get DH.
1: I don't know. He's number three there.
2: DH is on the ballot.
3: He might be a reserve.
2: Jordan is on the ballot as DH.
1: Okay,
2: Goldie
1: yeah.
2: has no shot.
1: That's fair. That's
2: well, to
1: fair.
2: Start, to start.
1: No, I'm saying, no, he's not starting at all. I'm saying to make the team.
2: Oh, no, no, no. Okay.
1: I think there's a legit, it's a disaster with the injuries.
3: There
1: would
3: definitely be a reserve.
1: You know, I'm saying his numbers this year, like at 38, this is like a revolutionary
2: Well, the guy won an MVP like less than 5 years
1: ago. Okay, that's fair, but I don't know. I just didn't expect 38-year-old Paul Goldschmidt to have a 900 OPS and, you know, whatever. Well, like,
3: anyone expected that.
1: Yeah.
2: Batting 400 against lefties.
1: He did his job. Listen, something about being with those guys in the WBC team, Goldie got right for some reason. I don't know.
2: A lot of guys were wrong from that, but he got right.
1: Yeah.
2: Good for him.
1: He got very right. All the players that didn't really play in the WBC but were on the teams are actually playing well. Now I think about it.
2: Let's just laugh at Tatis.
1: Two home runs.
2: Yeah. He was amazing in that WBC and just.
3: The grand slam against Israel.
1: That's how it goes. Yeah, that is. Yeah,
2: that's what happened. The refrain. Holy refrain!
1: You know, that was nuts. So that was in like the second inning of the game, and since then it was just.
3: I remember because we watched it. It happened while we were here at the studio.
2: Yeah,
3: and Devin on his phone. He hit it. Devin didn't think it was going out, and it.
2: Well, that was the cameraman's fault. That was hysterical. I remember the camera angle, like, wait, is that? Oh, yeah, that's way gone. Whoops.
3: Like, some of the balls are flying, though, in the World Baseball Classic. Like, the one that Cameron Arrow hit against Skeens, I did not think was getting out.
1: Absolutely.
2: The one that went out to right center?
3: Yeah.
1: You know what's funny? I think our show's going to end exactly as how the time that this game ends.
2: Really?
1: Yeah, look at the time right now.
3: We have a minute left.
1: And so do they.
2: Yeah. Well, I mean, they always
3: have a minute and 10 seconds left.
1: Like they'll have like 2 minutes left.
2: Well, what if they go to overtime?
1: Well, it's it's tied.
2: They got to go to overtime.
1: Finally got a Yankees lineup. Hold on, I want to say before we go.
3: The only two soccer games I've ever watched have ended in ties.
1: Grisham, Rice, Goldie, Belly, Chisholm, Jones, Caballero, McMahon, Escarra, holy lefties. Weathers on the mound.
3: Volpe is off the
1: mound. Yeah, I should hope not. And then my pick of the day today. Oh, this is just a terrible, terrible day. Give me the New York Mets to beat Spencer Strider. I think they get it done today.
2: Wow, on Apple TV.
1: I think the Mets, that's one of my picks. Other pick?
2: Pick of the day is Canada to tie.
1: Team USA and Paraguay over 1.5 goals.
2: Okay.
1: It most likely will end 1-0 USA. But over 1.5 goals, that's my play. And Team USA, I mean, they're definitely favorites. No, Team USA on the money line, plus 110. Nice. We're not tying. They're winning 2-0. Yeah.
2: Okay.
3: All right. Well, you have been listening to WHBC Sports Talk here on the voice of Nassau Community College, 90.3 WHBC. I am your host, Jack Vogel, signing off with Matt Leonard and Zach Spring. Thank you for listening.
2: Oh, Eric Sogard.
1: Yeah, see, you were stopping there. But it's Team USA, come on!
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0: All right, Friday has rolled around again. Reared its beautiful head. 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
0: Works for me. Of course, on Fridays we call the show How Music Changed because we go really deep on a variety of topics. And we're doing something a little bit different with the topic that we're on now. We're covering the history of Pink Floyd, or I should say a history of Pink Floyd, just actually, you know, segments of it. Doing something that we haven't done very often, though, because we actually like are putting up some shows that we've already recorded the albums, and rather than replicate what we've already done on for a Wednesday show with an album, we're basically taking that show and dropping it into the Friday series on our website. So if you're listening now and you're wondering, hey, wait, what happened to the album Metal? Well, it's there. Just go to the website, AmericanHitNetwork.com, and History Part 9 is there with the entirety of the album Metal, and of course all the commentary and stuff that we normally apply. And you'll find a couple of, actually I think it's the third album that we've dropped in the series. We're going to do the same thing again next week with Dark Side of the Moon, so pay attention if you are listening to this and you want to hear the history of Dark Side of the Moon in this series that will be coming up next for part 11. So, all that being said, I have to admit that up to this point, I think that there have been times when I've been a little bit tough on Pink Floyd. The reason is because, well, we're covering their classic albums, which I've already considered to be, you know, some of the greatest albums of all time. There's three of them that we've done already. That fits that bill. And so, and Dark Side of the Moon will be the fourth. So what I end up catching myself doing is I'm finding

sitcoms were mostly fatuous, humorless, and poorly constructed. I guess I'm not backing off here. While the soundtrack albums were even less entertaining than the studio albums. But then again, metal seemed to come from nowhere, and the band found their niche. Still in all, I did not expect a great studio album to have an impact on yet another soundtrack album, but boy, I was actually quite wrong. I was not familiar with Obscured by Clouds, the album, the soundtrack album, until I started to get look deeper into this series. And this album could have been a proper album, and it almost qualifies as a classic in its own right. So today we will start with another segment of some mostly terrible music from Roger Waters and his first, well, solo foray. I would say, well, it's solo with Ron Geesin. It's actually, he breaks away from the band and he does a work with a partner, Ron Geesin, who worked with the band on the album More. And then I will be able to thoroughly enjoy sharing with you highlights from the soundtrack album, Obscured by Clouds. So I hope you enjoy this. But first, we've got to discuss a little bit because it exists. And Roger Waters was the first band member to do work outside of Pink Floyd on his own, other than Syd Barrett anyway, who was no longer in the band. And he started a project called Music for the Body with Ron Geesin. And what's interesting is the band's most famous album of all time opens with lyrically with a song called Breathe. And it turns out there is a song called Breathe on Music for the Body, written by Roger Waters and Ron Geesin. So here is that song, Breathe.

Yeah, what the album tends to do is the songs blend together in a sort of an annoying way, actually, on this album, Music for the Body. But you do hear, of course, there's the phrase, breathe,

in the air, which is what opens up Dark Side of the Moon. So there's some connection there, at least. But for the most part, I absolutely cannot recommend the album Music for the Body. I'm going to play like one very short song that I think is actually fairly typical of what most of the album sounds like. So you'll understand why there are times when I might sound like I'm a little bit frustrated and I wanted to like not have to deal with it, but just at least to some degree. The thing that's most interesting about this song is its title. It's called More Than Seven Dwarfs in Penis Land. Here you go.

0: Oops. Well, I got to apologize. I'm sorry. I did not play the song that I announced. I guess I really disliked it. I skipped over it entirely because it just makes sense. I guess I didn't. What ended up happening is when I started playing the album Obscured by Clouds, I was saying, wow, there's a lot of really good material on this record. And I forgot to delete that song, More Than Seven Dwarfs, etc., in Penis Land, as it is. So don't worry about it. You're really not missing much. It doesn't make any sense. But are we okay with track three? We are? Okay, good. Thank you, Heidi. Just wanted to be sure that I know what I'm doing.
1: Well, now everything's shifted one track down, but they're all in that order.
0: Huh. Okay, so this would be listed as number three?
1: This would be listed as number three.
0: Okay, then that's all. That I just deleted that song and I forgot.
1: Yeah,
0: that
1: you
0: I
1: hated
0: did.
1: It so much.
0: Apparently.
1: You deleted it from your memory.
0: Good. I'll stop talking about this so I can get to play this music, because I think that Obscured by Clouds is an excellent soundtrack. Look at it this way. I mean, they had interrupted doing pre-production for The Dark Side of the Moon in order to record this soundtrack. So they were really at the peak of their creativity at this exact point in time. So it kind of makes sense that you'd want to, you know, hear an album that is happening more or less at the same time as Dark Side of the Moon. So after they had done another, in the past, they did the movie More for Barbette Schroeder in the past. This is their third attempt at writing a movie soundtrack. And I think by far it's their most successful. It also qualifies then as their eighth studio album, although it's a soundtrack. It was recorded within 2 weeks at a chateau outside of Paris. And it was all done there on the spot. And they said it was with great intensity and great excitement. The album has 10 tracks, as you can see. Some of them are instrumental, as what we had just heard on the opening track, Obscured by Clouds. That's credited to Roger Waters and David Gilmour. The next song, called When You're In, is credited to all four members of Pink Floyd. It normally would fall directly from the opening track, although very different in mood from that. It's another one of those, like it's another David Gilmour hard rock song, sort of like the Nile song that he had written for the soundtrack More. So here is the song, When You're In.

All right, then. There we have it. Two instrumental tracks back to back. That's not an unusual thing for a soundtrack album, but in this instance, it also kind of makes sense because there's an awful lot of instrumental sections of Dark Side of the Moon that gave that album a tremendous amount of spaciousness. And I think that's one of the best things about that album. So parts of that gets picked up on this album. The soundtrack for Obscured by Clouds, excuse me. So we've heard two songs back-to-back there. Roger Waters and David Gilmour writing the title track, and the entire band responsible for writing the song we just heard called When You're In, although, of course, it's mostly the guitar of David Gilmour that is, front and center on that track. The next song is unusual in that it is credited to Rick Wright and Roger Waters. That's a team that doesn't happen very often. Usually, when they write independently of one another. So here, this is a rare collaboration between the two of them. And Roger Waters basically writes the words that more or less fit the theme of the film. All of the Pink Floyd's soundtrack movies have been about people breaking away and getting involved in like either some sort of an escapist thing that takes them away from what you consider to be like straight-laced life. And this album, Obscured by Clouds, is very much like that. It's about basically people finding a place on a map that literally doesn't exist on a map. It only exists as like a white blotch, and they end up going there to get away from society. And Roger writes words like, "The ancient bonds are breaking, the dreaming of a new day and the magic visions stirring," which is clearly about one of the main characters, a woman named Vivian, who after encountering the group of explorers who have broken Western society, she decides to do the same thing, burn her bridges and embark on a new life of adventure accompanied by a variety of psychedelic experiences, as is very typical for all three Pink Floyd movies. This one may be, as far as the film goes, I don't know because I didn't watch the film. But as far as soundtracks, it is by far the best. And here then is the track Burning Bridges, which actually contains lyrics.

rare combination of songwriting between Roger Waters and Rick Wright for that track called Burning Bridges. Now, up until this point, I mean, most of the songs that we've been playing from the Pink Floyd albums, other than the ones that we've been dropping in, have been really just very like strange, spacious, like experimental pieces. On this album, there seems to be an awful lot of stuff that is just actually very unique songwriting that could have been suitable for something like almost like it's like a dry run for Dark Side of the Moon. I'm hearing elements of it in the melodies of the song that we're playing, and I think you'll notice that as we move on. This next song is maybe a bit of an exception, but then again, there's an awful lot of stuff on Dark Side of the Moon where the band really did start to rock out. And so this is a song, it's called Gold, it's in the dot, dot, dot. Like it's just, the thought is forgotten. It's sort of like set up because in the movie story, there's like an expedition to this legendary valley in New Guinea, a journey of self-discovery, not about getting rich. So the gold, it's in the dot, dot, dot. It's sort of like a new paradigm, it's still hanging on to the hippie paradigm thing a little bit. Roger is, I believe, since he wrote this with David Gilmour, and he's taken credit for the lyrics. So it's not that the cult of consumption and materialism is put to the side. Instead, it's like a return to nature. And it's the hippie dream, like I said. So Roger's responsible for the words, and it is David Gilmour who gives the song its quite obvious rock and roll feel. Now, this movie soundtrack may have been a digression while the band was working on Dark Side of the Moon, but I'm really feeling that there's an awful lot of examples of how one relates to the other. It's like a recreational sidestep in their artistic development, I guess you could say. So here, then, is the song called The Gold. It's in the

See, now, judging from my previous albums and previous soundtracks, I just did not have much expectation for this to be that good of a record. And I figured I'm going to end up by culling maybe one or two songs just to like give you the some sort of an idea of what the album sounds like. But how could you not cover a song like that? I mean, that's like a really great rocker. It's got like sort of a Velvet Underground vibe, I think, with a little bit of heavy metal, you know, almost on top of it. So it's a surprise. And the album is full of them. But the titles don't stand up to, like, the songs. Like, we've already had, like when I said, like, you know, the gold, it's in the dot, dot, dot. Like, that's a, how do you even quote a title like that without saying dot, dot, dot? And now it's the same thing on this track. Following the gold, it's in the dot, dot, dot, is this song called What's dot, dot, dot, the deal? Like, really? It's like probably the worst song title ever. You can't even really say it. So it's probably got no airplay because no DJ would want to try to even announce the song. But I mean, it really stands out on this album thing. And it's like another great romantic nostalgic song written by David Gilmour and Roger Waters together. Nostalgic is definitely the word because the lyrics are all about passing time, but basically a person living through their life and dealing with the resentment of growing older. I mean, the narrator, he's obviously getting old, far from his home, is sad because he's not only homesick, but he's also distressed to see himself getting old. And you'll hear the lyrics, and I think I'm growing old. And then later on, they'll sing, and I've grown old. So these viewers is like more or less try to sum up the protagonist's life from the beginning when he grabbed like life with both hands to like his bitter acceptance of getting old and having like his past run away from him. And in the last verse, there's like, quote, no wind left in his sail. The first line of the second verse, by the way, is flash the reddies. What's the deal? So where the title came from. Flash the reddies is an English expression for show me the money. So there you go. What's the deal?

All right. First, let me say that you're listening to WHPC, WHPC HD in Garden City, New York. The show is How Music Changed on Fridays, part of the American Hit Radio series that we do on Wednesday and Friday. And we are presently covering the music from Pink Floyd, circa 1972 toward 1973, just before the Dark Side of the Moon album. And the song that we just played had the ridiculous title of What's the Deal? I think that anybody could have come up with a better title than that. And it's such a good song, too, isn't it? It's a real pleasure to listen to. It's David Gilmour doing the vocals, all of the vocals. He's doing all the harmonies as well on that song. But as it's a soundtrack, there are a fair amount of instrumentals. And this next one, another great song, but it's also very, very similar. It's an instrumental version of the song Burning Bridges that we played just two songs back, except that they slow the tempo down. And what was in 6-8 is now in typical Pink Floyd 4-4 feel that they use quite a bit. But what's weird is that this song, the instrumental, is credited to Richard Wright and David Gilmour, whereas the song Burning Bridges was credited to Richard Wright and Roger Waters, maybe because Waters wrote the lyrics. I'm thinking that might be the only good reason, and here Gilmour takes some writing credit because he's responsible for part of the arrangement. But, I mean, neither the harmonies or the melodic line of either song changes at all, oddly enough. But here it is, that track. It's called, let me tell you a little bit about the Mud Men. It's called Mud Men, and in the movie, there's a scene where the woman who is in New Guinea suddenly finds herself surrounded by a bunch of New Guinean Mud Men. And it turns out that there were warriors from Goroka, somewhere in that area, who had been on an expedition. And when they came, they found that all of the women of their tribe had been abducted from the village. And the village was destroyed by a hostile tribe. So they went to find the women in darkness, and they ended up walking into a swamp at nightfall and being covered head to toe in mud. When they came out of the mud, they eventually came upon the villagers who stole their women, and they, with all of them covered in mud, they scared them to death. They all ran away. And maybe this is just legend, but they said this is how they ended up getting their women back and saved their village. And then they started from ever since then of dressing up in mud packs and certain garb because of the way that it saved their lives. So there you have it. There's a scene in the movie where these mud men appear, and the song is called Mud Men.

Childhood's End. Words and Music by David Gilmour is the next track that we're going to be covering. The one we just heard, of course, was Mudmen, the instrumental track from the movie, the film Obscured by Clouds. A very surprising album for me. That was very impressed when I first heard it, and I'm just as impressed now playing it again. The next song is exclusively a David Gilmour song, and his Words and Music. Again, he's picking up a little bit from Sid with the topic. It's another song about childhood or the end of childhood, because it is called Childhood's End, of course. And it sort of like described that there was a book called Childhood's End by Arthur C. Clarke. So it's maybe possible that it's like he took some of that from that science fiction theme when he was writing this song. But if you listen, I mean, you've got to say that not only is David Gilmour becoming like an incredibly fantastic guitarist in terms of like getting the right tones and everything else that he's like brilliant at, but he's also becoming a very good lyricist at this point in time. Maybe not as good as Roger, because he had a head start. But then again, you know, Rogers is a pretty domineering person, so David had to basically do it on his own. And this is a good example of how David Gilmour like really did come into his own with this track called Childhood's End.

0: childhood's end, playing our way through Obscured by Clouds. I would say the album is obscured by classics, being stuck in the middle between metal before it and Dark Side of the Moon afterward. This album got short shrift. But as you can tell, there's obviously some very, very rich material on Obscured by Clouds. Now, that last track was written exclusively by and sung by David Gilmour. The next track we're going to play is written and sung exclusively by Roger Waters. Now, this is Roger Waters exercising some of his own demons, the ones that we all know about. If you're a Pink Floyd fan, we all know how he feels. He can be very pessimistic with lyrics like, "You shuffle in the gloom of the sick room and talk to yourself as you die. Life is a short, warm moment, and death is a long, cold rest." But really, the thing that he's thinking about is also his father, who we know died in the war. And he sings the lyrics, "I'm the dead man's son. He was buried like a mole in a foxhole." So all of these things are like really bleak. And yet the song itself, it's got a totally different atmosphere about it. It doesn't sound bleak. And he changed the lyrics because he used the lyrics in the film that he didn't want to use for the record. So there's a verse that he sings that was not used in the film, and that verse is, "So all aboard for the American tour, and maybe you'll make it to the top. And I can tell you, because I know, you may find it hard to get off." Yeah, it might not fit the film, but this is Roger Waters' record. He can say what he wants to do, so we changed the lyrics in that verse. So here's that song, and you'll hear him count it off. It's 1, 2, 3, 4, except it's 1, 2, 3, 4.
1: 1, 2, 3, 4.

And with room for just about one more, we'll leave you with the track Stay, written by Richard Wright and Roger Waters. A song about a one-night stand, I think. See you next week, folks. Thanks so much. Bye-bye.

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My name is Steve Mandrasina. The name of this program is Everything and Anything, attempting to do the unthinkable, the unfathomable, things that you would never want to hear on your radios or in your ears or in your head, because I might be in your head tonight. I'm in your head. I'm trying to play Everything and Anything that I deem Everything and Anything. 516-572-7440 is the number to call. We are so glad you're here tonight. Thank you very much. Nixon 5. I'll take that. I'll be very happy with that. I've said my piece. Mets, what about the Mets? Only one yesterday. I don't want to think too much about that. It's gonna be a little longer summer. Let's worry about the Knicks first. And I'll take care of the Metsies next. Silver Sun pickups.

Los Retros, someone to spend time with. That is from my friend Brian's CD. Not CD. Does he have CDs? Does anyone have CDs? It's on his playlist. Anyway, it's always the guy I go to when I try to find songs that I know won't be the same old things that I would play for you. I try to shake things up. He helps me out. And a lot of you out there, too, also. I always appreciate that. You know, makes it a lot more interesting here on the Voice of Nassau Community College, 90.3 WHBC. We are playing everything and anything, if you did not know that. I played this last week. It is my pick hit. And it's new music, and it's new music from Beck. How about that? And the album is Ride Lonesome. And funny you should ask, that is the name of the title.

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Every time I watch the news, I feel I need to play something to rile the public up. I don't know if it helps. But we could sure as hell try, can't we? John Lennon on the voice of Nassau Community College, 90.3 WHBC. And you can hear more John Lennon tonight at 8 o'clock as Rob Leonard comes in with Beatles songs, playing Beatle music, solo Beatle music, and everything in and in between. So listen to that. How about those Knicks? Can I tell you something right now? It is absolutely insane what I saw and what a lot of you saw. A lot of you didn't see it. I almost didn't see it. I had to be at work early in the morning. And I was just watching this thing, and it was no bueno. I'll tell you that right now. It was just like we were over 30 points behind. And it was just insane. And you see that alien with the finger in his head. I'm in your head. Ah, I was just so annoyed, ticked off. And I took a Z-quel and hit the sack by the start of the second half. I did keep the phone on, which has the score. And as time went on, I fell asleep. I don't know, couldn't have been that long. Maybe 15, 20 minutes. I woke up and I take a look, and all of a sudden there is a 15-point difference. I mean, could this just be, am I gonna turn this on right now? I'm groggy, but I'm just tempted. I have to see this because, you know, see what happens. You know the Met fans out here. You know the Knick fans out there. Your hearts have been broken before. They'll be breaking again. I said, okay. And I literally was right to the last second. I mean, I was crazy. It was insane. But always in the back of my head is, they're going to break my heart. And they didn't. By 1 point. 1 point. This team was 30-plus points behind in the first half. Nobody was shooting three-pointers. Spurs were. 10 times in a row, I think, was it? 10 or 12 times in a row. Second half, they didn't do anything. That's absolutely insane. I have never seen anything like that in my life. And that, God, I wish my father was around to see this, because God, he loved the Knicks. And he would have just flipped. You know, how do you describe what happened? All right. Are they a great team? Are they a great group of players? Do they have character? Yes. You can have all that and still not win. It's got to be something else. It's got to be something else. And it might just be this.

Yeah, I just, it just, that is how I was feeling. It could it be magic? I don't know. I don't know. What do you think? Your WHBC weather forecast, powered by Pantano's Gourmet, with locations in Hewlett and Uniondale. Tonight, very humid. Then you have a bad, heavy thunderstorm possible. Possible flooding, downpours, and damaging wind and hail, wind gusts, mass hysteria, dogs and cats living together. You have a, eventually it's going to calm down. You have a low of 70 degrees. When you wake up tomorrow morning on Saturday, it'll be sunny, not as hot, with lower humidity. It looks like it's going to be fantastic beach weather. Please take advantage. With a high of 89 degrees, right now we're in hell right now. It is 89 hot and humid. WHBC The Grays.

No, not the Bee Gees, but the DGs. DG, as in Dave Grohl, who did a whole, they did a whole bunch of Bee Gees covers. Such a great, great cover, though. They did a great job on all of them. You should be dancing here on the Voice of Nassau Community College, 90.3 WHPC, as we play everything and anything on a Friday night. Going over to the Plainview House Mafia, where it's all happening. The kids are so hip and with it. You know, even though, you know, the folks in the neighborhood, you know, keep on telling them to turn down their darn music in the backyard with the garage door open. It's just a mess. But they want to listen to some King Tuff. This is called Twisted on a Train. See? All that static. The old folks don't go for that. They're playing everything in on a Friday night. 90.3 WHBC.

on the voice of Nassau Community College, 90.3 WHPC, Peter Murphy. That scarlet thing in you. Going out to our friend Doug in Florida, who listens to us every week and always gives us some interesting things to play. And that certainly was good. Good to hear Peter Murphy. It's been a while, too. We're playing Everything and Anything on a Friday night. And I was listening to this one goofy little song from the 60s. And it really, you know, to me, it's kind of insignificant. Most people probably wouldn't think too much about it because it's a little goofy. But there's a lot of, it's in that genre of like Yellow Submarine and, you know, little kiddie kind of songs that kind of made it a hit somehow. I don't know. This was recorded by, I think, a British group, and I know Harper's Bazaar did a cover of this, but it was originally, I'm not drunk. I don't know why, but someday I'll learn how to talk. It was originally sung and written by Randy Newman. And supposedly it was one of the first big songs that people paid attention to Randy Newman about. And it's kind of a cool song. I'm going to play the Harry Nilsson version of it. It is, I know, I kind of like it. And I also remember seeing it on The Muppet Show one time, too. Scooter and Fozzie Bear sang it. So, but Harry Nilsson does it pretty good. So let's hear Simon Smith. And the amazing Dancing Bear, a song written by Randy Newman and sung by Harry Nilsson.

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This is the craziest party that could ever be.

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And that cigarette you're smoking, I'll scare me half to death.

figured I'd do a couple of Randy Newman songs there. That's Mama Told Me Not to Come, 3 Dog 9 on the Voice of Nassau Community College, 90.3 WHBC. Always love hearing Randy Newman music and love hearing Randy Newman. And of course, he will be back in Toy Story 5, I believe, with Taylor Smith. Taylor Swift. Taylor Smith. She's another one I know, you know. Excuse me about that. My brain will eventually clear up one of these decades. Mrs. Tipton out on the hill in Syosset. She's just, sitting on the hill, counting her blessings. Want to hear a little Aretha? I say a little prayer.

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I'm Steve Mandrasina. Thank you for listening, not just to my show, but everything else on this radio station. 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I was just listening to them this week,

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You know, a lot of the times Rob always wants me to play the first Beatles song in the after we do our crosstalk, and I always try to find something up tempo and happy and with it and hip and, you know, something I could snap my fingers to, and, you know, that Day Tripper seems to just do it, you know? Well, folks, it's in the summertime, as you can tell, and it's raining. It might be raining and blowing and hailing and snoring, but whatever. Just stay inside. Listen to the music here. Mungo Jerry. In the summer.

Machu Picchu by the Strokes here on the Voice of Nassau Community College, 90.3 WHBC. Strokes are playing a show in October. They are playing in Flushing by the Bay, yeah, at Flushing Meadows. That should be really, really, really cool. Remember when I said that, you know, to stay inside and listen to the radio or whatever? You really should, because it looks really very threatening here outside the studios and here on the campus, you know. You need to be careful. Which leads us to the Doors. Riders on the Storm.

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1: Mandrasena.
0: Perfect. That sounds great.
1: There's an N in there? Mandrasena
0: at the end? Mandrasena. A at the end. Mandrasena. Now I got to
1: Mandrasena. I'll do what I can. Okay, Steve Mandrasena. Wow.
0: Perfect. That's
1: okay,
0: fine.
1: Okay, here I'm going to do the best I can, and you'll tell me if I got it right or not. Here we go.
0: Okay.
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0: That's fine, bud.
1: Did I get it?
0: Yeah, that's good. That's good.
1: Yeah, it sounds like I got it fairly close, but not perfect.
0: Ah, you know, don't worry. You know, nobody gets
2: it right.
0: You
2: nailed it. It did.

by Haim on the Voice of Nassau Community College, and they're really talented. And Alana Haim, she's been doing some acting. She was in Licorice Pizza, which I thought she was really cool, and I thought it was and it's a great movie. Love Paul Thomas Anderson. Long Island weather forecast. 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Really, we're in the middle of rain right now. Possible heavy thunderstorm. Very humid. And you got to be careful out there. There may be some flooding, some downpours, some damaging winds, and hail. Hail. Low is going to be 70 degrees. That's going to break after this all goes down. And it should be a little nicer when you wake up tomorrow. It's Saturday. Sunny and not so hot, with lower humidity, with a high of 89 degrees. Right now outside our studios in Garden City, it is raining and pouring, and 88 WHBC degrees. WHBC. For Derek in East Hills.

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Motherless Children. Eric Clapton. Going out to Scott, who's living somewhere out in the desert somewhere, known as Riverside County or someplace like that in California. Big West Coast contingency tonight. Very good. We had it in Seattle a few weeks ago. Tonight we have it back in SoCal. Very nice. I like the people. Good to see. No, this is why I don't like some of my listeners. You know, those darn kids in the Plainview House Mafia who cause all the racket and where all the people call the cops on them because they're blasting their music outside, sends me a note and says, sorry to be that guy, but Heim rhymes with lime. I said Heim, all right. You know what? I've known them for years. Well, not personally, but I've never heard anyone say otherwise. You know, all these know-it-alls. You know what? I'm calling the cops on you guys. Stop playing that racket rock and roll out there. Plainview's not that kind of town. Thank you, though, Mike. I appreciate you correcting my mistake. I'd rather have Mike actually correct me than Rob Leonard. So, if Rob Leonard is listening to my show at any time, he will walk in. First thing he'll say to me, he will go through everything that I got wrong on my show, whether it's a fact, a fun fact, or a pronunciation. Rob doesn't usually have the problem with the pronunciations. It's the facts that, Look, we're living in a world of facts. What are facts? Come on. What do we call those now? I won't get into that. It's time for the monkey song of the evening tonight. We will go with a great song that Mickey Dolenz wrote, and he did an incredible job on, and actually was eventually used in Breaking Bad. This is Going Down.

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2: Now, here's a little story I got to tell about three bad brothers you know so well. It started way back

on the voice of Nassau Community College. Paul Revere. Beastie Boys on the voice of Nassau Community College. I said it again. There you go. 90.3 WHBC. It is time to go, folks. Hopefully you guys are home safe. If you're not, you're driving very carefully and watching the roads and the rain. Hopefully this will pass soon and we'll be good. Rob's coming up with Beatles songs. You know what? I've saved the best for last. Why don't we give away some tickets, okay? Dion, as in Dion DiMucci, be the random caller. We'll make it the third. How about that? Third caller to 516-572-7440 and win tickets to see Dion celebrating 70 years of Westbury Music Fair coming to Flagstar at Westbury Music Fair Saturday, June 20th at 8 p.m. Call 516-572-7440 to win right now. We'll see you later.

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0: see, Rob, they play tricks on me. They think I'm not that smart. But huh, I couldn't find your mic. They didn't have you up. I had to switch it on the top. And
1: that's what you're supposed to do.
0: That's right.
1: Yeah.